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7: Hi, I'm Matt McDonald. The federal government has flagged potential relief for small businesses that'll be impacted by changes to trusts. It comes amid growing confusion about the changes and accusations the government has failed to properly explain them. Labor frontbencher Mark Butler has told Nine assistance is something they'll look at.
8: If there is the need for some rollover relief for small businesses that restructure their arrangements because of changes to the trust laws, we've said again in the budget papers we're open to that.
7: Police in Sydney say a man accused of a triple domestic violence murder was not on their radar. The 47-year-old is accused of killing a woman and two boys aged 4 and 12 at a home in Campbelltown. He's in court today. One of two teenagers suspected of being responsible for a shooting at an Islamic centre in San Diego reportedly took a gun from a parent and left a suicide note. Three people were killed in the attack. The two teens were found dead in a car nearby from self-inflicted gunshot wounds. Donald Trump has warned he won't hesitate to restart military strikes on Iran after pausing one that was planned for tomorrow. It comes after a request from Middle East allies as new talks get underway.
9: I was asked by Saudi Arabia, Qatar, UAE and some others if we could put it off for 2 or 3 days, a short period of time, because they think that they are getting very close to making a deal.
7: And Lifeblood has issued an urgent appeal for more donors to prevent critical shortages ahead of winter. 13,000 A and O blood donations are needed across Australia in the next 7 days.
6: 5CS, your sport now.
7: Maroons halfback Sam Walker admits it's an honour to be compared to Queensland great Alan Langer. Walker's preparing to make his debut at halfback for the Maroons next week. Crows star Callum Archie's confident he'll be right to play against the Hawks on Thursday night after missing 8 weeks with a hamstring injury. And after 12 years in the NBA, Joe Ingles has announced he's returning to Australia. The 38-year-old Olympic bronze medalist has signed a 2-year deal with Melbourne United in the NBL. That's the latest news and sport.
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10: Independents, One Nation as Liberals. 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
11: Showers today on the waters. Southwesterly winds to 20 knots, seas to 1.5 metres. Top temps ranging from 15 in the Clare Valley to 20 in Port Augusta. If you're heading to Adelaide today, showers with a top of 18. Tomorrow, partly cloudy. Top temps ranging from 16 in the Clare Valley to 20 in Whyalla.

0: 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It's just a little crush. 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

0: Hey guys, it's Wilksy here. After 30 odd years of fishing Spencer Gulf, I reckon I know a thing or two. 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
7: Hi, I'm Matt McDonald. The New South Wales Premier has expressed his shock following the domestic violence murder of a woman and two children in Sydney's southwest. The bodies of the woman and two boys aged 4 and 12 were discovered inside the home in Campbelltown last night, with a 47-year-old man due in court today. Chris Minns says it's devastating.
8: It continues to happen in New South Wales, and every time it happens you realise that a family's been ripped apart by a shocking and violent crime.
7: And if you or someone you know needs help escaping family or domestic violence, call 1-800-RESPECT. 11 Australians on board a global flotilla attempting to transport aid to Gaza have reportedly been intercepted off the coast of Cyprus. There are reports they're currently being held by Israeli forces. One of two teenagers suspected of carrying out a shooting at an Islamic centre in San Diego took three weapons from his mother's home. Three people were killed in the attack. Two suspects later found dead in a nearby car from self-inflicted gunshot wounds. The coalition's accused the government of not understanding its own tax changes. Confusion is growing following the changes announced in the budget, particularly the impact on trusts. Shadow frontbencher Ted O'Brien has told Sky Labor doesn't get it.
9: I honestly believe most of those around the cabinet table wouldn't have a clue how trusts work. I don't believe they actually understand how the economy works. Which is why they're just now making it up as they go. They haven't got a clue.
6: 5CS, your sport now.
7: Both the Maroons and the Blues have been given the day off following yesterday's Origin team announcements. The Maroons are actually holding a Legends lunch in Brisbane today before heading into camp on the Sunshine Coast later, while the Blues are heading to their base on the New South Wales Central Coast. Essendon coach Brad Scott insists he has the backing of the board amid more speculation about his future. And Alex Diminor has snapped his three-match losing streak, beating Francisco Sarandello in three sets at the Hamburg Open. That's the latest news and sport.
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10: So on the text line, Lisa J of Goolwa Beach. 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So have I, Lisa. So I understand. 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
12: Showers today on the waters. Southwesterly winds to 20 knots, seas to 1.5 metres. Top temps ranging from 15 in the Clare Valley to 20 in Port Augusta. If you're heading to Adelaide today, showers with a top of 18. Tomorrow, partly cloudy. Top temps ranging from 16 in the Clare Valley to 20 in Whyalla.
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0: Some media organisations think local news isn't important, that you really don't care about what's happening around the York Peninsula and Mid-North. At 5CS, we know better. It's why we're keeping news right here. Sure, we'll bring you updates from around the world, the country and the state. We'll also keep you in the loop with what's happening with the Port Pirie Council, the latest along the Copper Coast and across the Clare Valley and surrounds. 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
5: 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Rebecca says it's the exceptional communication. Reese says Steinborner were amazing from the get-go. 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
6: Hi, I'm Matt McDonald. The PM is defending the lack of consultation on the government's tax changes before they were announced in last week's budget. It comes amid growing confusion about some of the changes and accusations the government hasn't properly explained them. Anthony Albanese says they will liaise with stakeholders before legislation is introduced.
7: We'll have a period of consultation. It was not possible to have as much consultation before budget night as occurs with tax policy.
6: Domestic violence advocates are calling for urgent action following the horrific murder of a woman and two children in Sydney's southwest. A 47-year-old man has been charged after the bodies of the three were found in a home in Campbelltown. And if you or anyone you know needs help escaping domestic or family violence, call 1-800-RESPECT. Police in the US say there was no specific threat made by one of the suspects involved in a fatal shooting at an Islamic center in San Diego. Three people were killed in the attack, with two teenage suspects later found dead from self-inflicted gunshot wounds. One of them had reportedly left a note. Foreign Affairs is seeking urgent updates on the welfare of 11 Australians reportedly detained on a global flotilla. There are reports the group was detained by Israeli forces off the coast of Cyprus while on their way to Gaza. And the Reserve Bank says it's had to hike up interest rates now in order to prevent a recession down the track. The bank's chief economist warned the RBA would have to engineer a dramatic slowdown in the economy if inflation gets too far out of control.
0: 5CS, your sport now.
6: Hawthorn has expressed its disappointment with the AFL ending the club's long-standing deal to play games in Launceston. The move comes ahead of the Tassie Devils entering the comp in 2028, who will play at the Uni of Tas ground until their Hobart Stadium is built. The struggling Bulldogs could welcome back Jacob Carras for Friday night's clash with the Storm. He's been out since round 7 with a knee injury, but he's hoping to pass a fitness test this week. And Bernard Tomic has won his opening match in the qualifiers for next week. French Open. That's the latest news and sport.
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8: Independents, One Nation as Liberals. 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One Nation and Liberals are essentially taking the same voters. 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Independents in general are always fascinating because they're independents. They don't have to toe anybody's line. And the Liberal Party as well, which is still very much going to be figuring out over the next 4 years what it is. 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
10: Showers today on the waters. Southwesterly winds to 20 knots, seas to 1.5 metres. Top temps ranging from 15 in the Clare Valley to 20 in Port Augusta. If you're heading to Adelaide today, showers with a top of 18. Tomorrow, partly cloudy. Top temps ranging from 16 in the Clare Valley to 20 in Whyalla.

Kenny Loggins, Danger Zone. The 80s lunch with Lockie this afternoon, celebrating a mighty fun time that gave us legends like Kenny Loggins. I mean, Kenny was around before the 80s, but let's be honest, the 80s, arguably his finest decade. Pretty soon, Paul Kelly, also Irene Cara. Let's get back on with it with Wham. It's Club Tropicana here at the 80s.

0: So, what's happening locally? Turn on the telly news tonight, you won't find out much. 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

The 80s lunch with you two. It's All I Want Is You. Lucky this afternoon, celebrating of the 80s, a time where technology was certainly becoming more and more a part of our lives, so much so that we were told that, you know, you'll never have a calculator in your pocket, so you need to learn all these really complex mathematical equations. Turns out a phone's a pretty good calculator in 2026, isn't it? Pretty soon, the 80s lunch continues. Blondie, also Tears for Fears. Let's hear Irene Cara. It's the 80s lunch.

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0: Wrapping up the 80s lunch for today. We'll do it again tomorrow. Looking forward to it. Catch you from midday. Bye for now.
1: Hey guys, it's Wilksy here. After 30-odd years of fishing Spencer Gulf, I reckon I know a thing or two. 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
5: Hi, I'm Matt McDonald. A man charged over a triple domestic violence murder in Sydney South West will remain behind bars. The 47-year-old is accused of killing his wife and two children at a home in Campbelltown. He did not apply for bail and it was formally refused. If you or anyone you know needs help escaping domestic or family violence, call 1-800-RESPECT. The opposition leader is continuing his attack on the budget, saying he doesn't think it'll ease pressure on younger Australians. It comes as experts rubbish estimates that the negative gearing changes will only see rents rise by $2 a week. Angus Taylor says that doesn't shock him.
6: This government's housing policy has completely failed Australians, and particularly young Australians. They're making the situation worse. That's why we need a migration and housing pledge that gets the balance right again.
5: A security guard killed in a shooting at an Islamic centre in San Diego has been identified as a father of eight. He's one of three people killed, with the guard praised for preventing further deaths. Two teenagers suspected of carrying out the attack were later found dead in a car. And Donald Trump remains sceptical a peace deal can be reached with Iran, despite Middle East allies insisting that a deal is close. The president paused a planned military strike as they await an outcome, but he says we have been here before.
7: It's a very positive development, but we'll see whether or not it amounts to anything. We've had periods of time where we thought pretty much getting close to making a deal and didn't work out, but this is a little bit different.
4: 5CS, your sport now.
5: Some of the NRL's biggest stars will be missing from this afternoon's team list. Coaches from almost all clubs have been forced to reshuffle their sides, with their marquee players away on State of Origin duty. The Dolphins and Raiders are the first to do battle on Thursday night and will be missing a combined six players. And former Gold Coast Suns coach Stuart Dew has ruled out putting his hand up for the Carlton gig for now. Dew, who's working as an assistant at Port Adelaide, says he's not waiting for the phone to ring about the Blues job. That's the latest news and sport.
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13: Showers today on the water. Southwesterly winds to 20 knots, seas to 1.5 metres. Top temps ranging from 15 in the Clare Valley to 20 in Port Augusta. If you're heading to Adelaide today, showers with a top of 18. Tomorrow, partly cloudy. Top temps ranging from 16 in the Clare Valley to 20 in Whyalla.
4: Across the Adelaide Hills, Port Lincoln, the Riverland and the Spencer Gulf, this is Around SA. Yeah, I'm there, oh, oh.
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15: Well, hello to you, and to you, and to all of you, wherever you're joining us from and whatever you might be doing. Happy Tuesday if you observe it. Chris Guscott here with you for Around SA, this time for this 19th of May. Hopefully the day has treated you well up until this point. The best is still yet to come, and for the next 3 hours we talk all things regional South Australia, discuss what's happening in your backyard and beyond, and of course, discussions. It's a two-way street, so I'd love to hear from you on our text line, which is 0417 063 963. I know you know it, because we get a lot of messages, so make sure it is ready to go about anything and everything that you would like to discuss. Like I said, down your street or in your suburb, town, region, broadly for South Australia, I'd love to hear your thoughts on each and everything that we bring up and the things you want to join in as well. We've got a couple of messages already that I'm looking forward to diving into soon. So you can send them in 24/7. It's a great reminder, and thanks to those who have done that already. Also keep in mind, iHeart app. Keep telling you about it, and I'll make sure that you have it. It's on your phone for free. You just have to download it, and then all you have to do is open it up, type in the station name, press play. There's the radio station. Crystal clear quality wherever you shall be. So if you don't have the trusty wireless next year, make sure that you have that on your phone. You can also get it up on your computer as well, whether you're at work or puttering around at home, however you choose to listen. iHeart. Keep that in mind, my dear friends. A wider world of audio entertainment too. For the next 3 hours, though, just keep it on the station. After that, no, of course, keep it on the station still, but, you know, it's up to you. You're an adult. You can do as you please. All right, where am I going? Today's program, plenty to discuss as per usual. It's National Volunteers Week. We alluded to this yesterday. I want to continue to have your submissions for people who deserve recognition as volunteers. We'll give them a shout out this week. Through circumstance and otherwise, we had an interview planned for the last hour. I want to play a grab from it, and I think it's pertinent when we get there to talk about what it means to be a volunteer. And this is a really good example by a man. My name is Steve Ward, so I'll explain the context around all of that in the last hour of the program, but an important discussion to have and continue to have this week and beyond. Text line, of course, in the last hour too. Next hour, we're going to be joined by Country SAPHN Acting Executive Manager for Mental Health and AOD Strategy. Her name is Mel Bond. We bring in this woman with a particularly long title for a good reason, Joint Regional Mental Health and Suicide Prevention Plan for Country SA. Now, I know half of our listenership just had their eyes glaze over, and that's completely fine. We'll keep it simple. It's an important conversation to have. It's a framework for the next 4 years about something that is remarkably important, especially the further out you go from metropolitan areas. I'm talking to all of us about how we better prepare ourselves for the next 4 years to further help people who have mental health issues and also suicide prevention, which is a very important topic. So we will get to that next hour, and we'll promise we'll make it nice and palatable. And I'd love your thoughts on it as well, as it is definitely an important conversation to have. On a much lighter note, a little later on this hour, a really dumb crime. I don't quite understand why people would choose to do this. And I'd love your perspectives on other dumb crimes that you don't get either. So that'll just be for a bit of a laugh. But up first, National Trust of South Australia. They have a handful of incidents against them now where the volunteers who are representing them at local levels are starting to question and are bringing forth to the public that they're not quite sure of the governance. So do we take it all as a collective to say now we really need to start questioning the National Trust, or do we take these all individually? So it's an interesting discussion to have, and we'll get to it all after we start with an absolute classic from none other than Kenny Rogers. And this is The Gambler. Thanks for joining us, everyone, and a very good afternoon to you.
16: On a warm summer's evening, on a train bound for nowhere, I met up with a gambler. We were both too tired to sleep, so we took turns of staring out the window at the darkness. Boredom overtook us.

0: Yes, welcome back all. And thank you very much for your company, wherever you're choosing to join us from and whatever you might be doing on this Tuesday afternoon. Chris Guscott here with you for Around SA. And as per usual, point you to the text line. Want to make sure you're getting in touch about anything and everything we discuss. The number is 0417 063 963. Okay, National Trust of South Australia. Now, you would have heard a fair bit about the National Trust of South Australia over the last couple of months in regards to the Moon to Mine situation, and you probably wouldn't heard a great deal of me talking about it, because I'm a little bit more interested in that particular instance in waiting until this gets to court so that we have the full details for it. And in case you're not familiar with the Moon to Mines situation, the volunteers there were essentially just stood down as the National Trust of South Australia said, look, they're thinking of restructuring and figuring out how best to go forward with that particular site. The volunteers are devastated, as you would imagine, because they spend so much time and effort to keep it as pristine as possible and have many people coming through. It's a big tourism attraction there. I'm not quite sure how to feel about that particular one, just trying to take emotion out of it. It's not that I'm not on the side of volunteers who care so much for it. It's just, I think, it's not the worst idea just to take a step back and let that one run its course. What's interesting now is that there are more stories coming up from more volunteers across the state who are starting to question the governance as well. So in this particular instance, Millicent, they have a property that was essentially given to the trust, and it was then sold. What do you do with the money? The National Trust saying, well, it is a property that was under our name, so we can do with it as we please. The volunteers are questioning whether or not that is the best way to go about things, considering that the volunteers themselves are the foot soldiers on the ground. And there's something that's quite similar that's happened across the Riverland as well. So it makes me wonder with this. You could take it one or two ways. You could say each of these instances in isolation, I can see both sides of the argument. And again, not to say that I'm not emotively supporting the volunteers that are there. I'm just saying if you take a step back and you remove emotion from it, I can see the arguments from both sides. So do you take them each in isolation and say, okay, these are little spot fires? Or do you say where there is smoke, there's fire, and we now need to start asking a few more questions of what the National Trust of South Australia is doing across the state? And I think it goes without saying, some of the sites that they oversee, remarkably important, and as I mentioned, in particular with the Moon to Mine situation too, just important to highlight how much of a tourism attraction that is. So, where to from here? And this is where the opposition has stepped in, and I have to clarify who the opposition is now, but the Liberals. They have said, we're interested in conducting somewhat of an inquiry if we can get the support to say, okay, National Trust of South Australia, let's peel back the curtain a little bit and see if what they are doing is reasonable. And if it isn't, then we can enact some change. And if it is, then we can just say these are isolated incidents where volunteers aren't happy with the decisions that are made. But again, you have to keep in mind, it's National Trust. They sit above and rank higher than the volunteers. It's just natural in that particular instance. Now, whether or not this inquiry gets up, that's another question. And already flagged, Robert Sims, who is the chair and has been for a fair few of these, has said it would be more so looking at the funding structure for National Trust of SA and whether or not that is applicable, and if they need to put more money in so that more, well, there's just more resources to help out. So this is an interesting watch. It really is. And truthfully, I don't know how to perceive this, whether or not I take these in isolation or view it more as a holistic problem. There's something to talk about there, and I know that we will probably have a handful of listeners who are involved in these types of sites across the state. I would love your perspective on this. You will help me fill in some of the blanks on 0417 063 963, so make sure you have your say. Looking forward to hearing from you and your perspectives on this. All right, a bit of a lighthearted topic next, but one that I've just never understood, and I'm going to use this radio show, which goes far and wide across the state, to try to get to the bottom of this. Just a really dumb crime that I see from time to time, and I don't understand it. So we'll get to that next.
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0: It's Around SA this Tuesday, the 19th of May. Welcome back to the show. I'm Chris Guscott. We talk about a lot of serious things on this program, and yes, it's not for everybody, and I apologise if it's a bit of a downer sometimes, but they're important things to talk about. Next hour will be a fair example of that. However, we squeeze the occasional lighthearted topic in, and a couple of the top of hour stories as well, hopefully helping you to smile a little bit through it. This particular story came out over the weekend, and I was looking to try to squeeze in yesterday. However, Mondays are quite busy days for the show. So, just wanted to marvel at this. It's possibly the dumbest crime you could commit. And I'd love your perspective on whether you agree with me or not. So, it's not even regional SA either, I just feel inclined. So, some genius in Woodcroft has been caught after he was found to have been shining a laser pointer at a police helicopter. And that's really the story. Police helicopter's up and above doing its work. Someone shines a laser at it. I don't get why you would do that. There's no logical run of thinking that can make me go, that makes sense as to why you would choose to do that, because you're almost guaranteeing yourself that you're going to get caught. Because what you're doing is targeting something that is overseeing a huge area. It knows exactly where the laser pointer is coming from. There's no way for you to run fast enough to get away from that, even if you tried. So what is the point? I don't get it. You're just saying, I would like to be arrested, please. And I've been trying to get this from all sorts of different perspectives, and I cannot figure it out. It has to be one of the dumbest crimes you can commit. It has no point to it. And so I'm curious to know if you agree with me and whether you just want to spend a few moments on the text line shaking your head with me as well. Now, the one thing I would put up with it, and whilst it isn't specific to a crime itself, it's the people who film themselves committing a crime that I marvel at. So you're just creating evidence against yourself. I understand that I'm not young anymore, but I'm still younger than most of my listeners. I'm 31 years old. I don't get why you would film something. Notoriety, it just cannot be the reason why you would choose to incriminate yourself. Well, maybe I'm just perceiving this differently. I don't know. So have a bit of fun with me. Or if you want to shake your head and get angry, you can do that too. The text line usually has those people on it anyway. 0417 063 963. Just something to marvel at. And if you think you're having a bad day and you're not making good decisions, there are a lot of other people doing far stupider things than you. So that's an important piece of perspective as well. This is Around SA.
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Better music and more of it here on 5AU and 5CS. Happy Tuesday, all. I'm Chris Guscott for Around SA. You've got a few days left to get involved as part of the 5K Football Fan. This is thanks to our friends at Winning Moves and Top Trumps. We're turning one hardcore football supporter, and when I say football, I'm talking round ball game. Of course, with the World Cup coming up in a few months. We're turning one hardcore football supporter into the 5K Football Fan. You'll get $5,000 to transform your lounge room into the ultimate football watching destination. So to be a part of this, you go to the website, go to the Football Fan page, of course. 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And all of this brought to you by Top Trumps. 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I'll play some great music for you whilst you put your entry in. 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

0: You're listening to Around to SA this Tuesday afternoon. First hour now in the books. Second hour to come shortly, of course, with the 2pm news, sport and weather up next. And within that next hour, Country SA PHN, the Acting Executive Manager for Mental Health and AOD Strategy, Mel Bond's going to join us. As I've said previously, it's a long title. She knows what she's talking about, and there's a good reason she's coming on, because the Joint Regional Mental Health and Suicide Prevention Plan for Country SA has been released. And I understand it's long-winded titles. It's not exactly the most lively of documents. I get all of that. It's remarkably important to talk about what we're going to do for the next 4 years to try to help people in the struggles of mental health and trying to do as much as we possibly can to suicide prevention. We will get to all of that and more next hour. This is Around SA. Thanks for joining us.
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9: Hi there, I'm Laura Edison. Well, this diphtheria outbreak in the Northern Territory has spread across the border to WA, Queensland and SA. One person has died, the first in almost a decade, with the number of cases rising to 133 in the NT, 79 cases in WA and a handful in both SA and Queensland. Authorities say vaccine booster rates are lowest in remote communities. As Sydney mourns the death of a mother and two young children aged 4 and 12, DV experts have warned these tragedies are rarely sudden. A 47-year-old man has been charged with alleged domestic violence murder and refused bail after appearing in court this morning. Domestic Violence New South Wales CEO Delia Donovan says these crimes are devastating for everyone.
10: Family violence is an absolute crisis, and I just want to, you know, share how devastated we are that these murders continue. They're senseless, and our heart and thoughts are with the family and community right now.
9: And if you or someone you know needs help escaping family or domestic violence, call 1-800-RESPECT. The Prime Minister has sarcastically thanked small businesses for using flattering photos of him in a wave of memes mocking him for this year's budget changes. Anthony Albanese saying their policies, including changes to capital gains tax, are designed to make the system more even for everyone. It's hoped a $10 million investment by South Australia Power Networks will improve network reliability and pollution in regional areas which is causing repeated outages. The upgrades will require more than 25,000 hours of work over the next 6 months. And a psychiatrist in Victoria has come under fire for refusing new patients who don't consent to AI note-taking of their conversations.
8: 5CS, your sport now.
9: To sport now, the Brisbane Lions are making the most of their downtime between round 10 and 11 to reflect on their crushing loss to the Cats in a grand final rematch last week. Young gun Levi Ashcroft admitting it wasn't their best performance.
11: 10-day break will help us reset and have a mini bye sort of thing for the whole team. So, yeah, hopefully we can reset and get back to our best this weekend.
9: And the Maroons are setting up camp on the Sunshine Coast today, while the Blues are headed to their base on the New South Wales Central Coast. And that is the latest in news and sport.
12: 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At 5CS, we know better. It's why we're keeping news right here. Sure, we'll bring you updates from around the world, the country and the state. We'll also keep you in the loop with what's happening with the Port Pirie Council, the latest along the Copper Coast and across the Clare Valley and surrounds. Local, trusted, free and in real time. 5CS, local news first.
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13: Showers today on the waters. Southwesterly winds to 20 knots, seas to 1.5 metres. Top temps ranging from 15 in the Clare Valley to 20 in Port Augusta. If you're heading to Adelaide today, showers with a top of 18. Tomorrow, partly cloudy. Top temps ranging from 16 in the Clare Valley to 20 in Whyalla.
12: Across the Flinders Ranges, Victor Harbour, Wakery and Coffin Bay, this is Around SA on 5CS.
0: A truly amazing but also truly terrifying part of life is that we just don't know what's going to happen next. Tomorrow could be life-changing, incredibly different. Tomorrow could be exactly the same. We just don't know for certain. Over in Norway, Frindheim School takes their kids on an excursion out to a ploughed field. Now, it doesn't specify why they've chosen this particular place to go for an excursion, but this is a bunch of six-year-olds running around. They're having the time of their life. We also know that six-year-olds aren't particularly shy about picking up things. So, one six-year-old boy by the name of Henrik, he notices a rusty object sticking out of the ground. Not shy, I grab it. What he finds is a 1,300-year-old sword, which they say is prior to the Viking Age. Now, what is a terrific turn of events, the teachers and the students all recognise what he's grabbed is quite significant. And so what they do is instead of letting him wave it around and threaten his friends with it, they say, we're getting the archaeologists in because this looks quite remarkable. And they're glad they did because the archaeologists, they identify this as a single-edged sword, only sharpened on one particular side. And they say that this is associated with the Merovingian period in Scandinavia, which is roughly between AD 550 and 800, which is truly remarkable. And they say, we are very thankful that the teachers and kids all were very respectable with the item. But how's that for a claim to fame for a six-year-old? Look what I found. That other kid over there's got a stick. Look what I got, a 1,300-year-old sword. Top that. 0417 063963 is our text line. Thanks for joining in so far, my friends. It's been great to have you. Love for you to continue to join in, of course, as the show progresses. Within this hour of the program, though, we're talking about the Joint Regional Mental Health and Suicide Prevention Plan for Country SA. Bear with me. It's an important document. It really is. And we're going to be speaking to Mel Bond, who's part of Country SA PHN, to talk further about this. We will get to it all after we start the two ups at two with this brilliant one from the Choir Boys. This is Run to Paradise. This is my dad's ringtone and has been for many years, and if you call him, there's a chance he won't pick up because he's listening to the song. Thanks for joining us, everyone, and a very good afternoon to you.

0: Oh yes, Boys Will Be Boys by the Choir Boys. Boys, boys, boys, it's part of your Two Ups at Two on this Tuesday the 19th of May. Chris Guscott here with you for Around SA. And great to hear from you already on our text line. If you'd like to join in on all the conversation pieces, fun, frivolity, etc. 0417 063963. Right. I understand this will sound dry, but this is an important topic. I'm looking forward to talking to our next guest about this as well. But the Joint Regional Mental Health and Suicide Prevention Plan for the next 4 years for Country SA has been released. So to just get a scope of why this is a really important conversation and for you to be aware of what has been put forth here, let me just run you through some of the stats within the report. Now, this is talking to Country SA in all senses. So it's excluding metropolitan areas, but we're talking inner regional, outer regional, remote, rural, whatever classification you'd like to give, as long as it's not Metro Adelaide. And it's quite staggering, some of these statistics. It really is. So just starting with very remote South Australia, which talks to majority Aboriginal Torres Strait Islanders, the rates of suicide out there between 0 and 44, it's twice what it is in the city. One in six people in total for South Australia reported at least one mental health consultation in the last 12 months. 58,000 adults reported high or very high levels of psychological distress. 3.6% of people that had a mental health consultation reported using digital technology. So there's a facet of help that we have definitely not explored. 36,000 people aged between 16 and 35, which is 8.7%, live with a co-occurring mental health and physical health condition. So all of this is to say there is a significant problem that needs addressing. And so what do we have currently in place for it? We have one psychiatrist every 10,000 people in Country SA, which is opposed to 16 per 100,000 across the country as a whole. 30 psychologists per 100,000 in Country SA, that's compared to 125 per 100,000 Australia-wide. And then if you want to go further to mental health nurses as well, we have 36 per 100,000 people, Country SA, compared to 96 for the rest of Australia. And it just goes to show you what we're up against, which is why it's important to see what these plans entail. Now, there's five priority areas in which they touch on, and we're going to be speaking next to Country SA's PHN Acting Executive Manager for Mental Health, AOD Strategy, Mel Bond, to talk further about how they came to the conclusion. Now, firstly, you may or may not have heard about this already because there was community consultation that was open last year. That's going to be my first cab off the rank, is to ask what they heard routinely, because I would imagine, and this is very similar to other healthcare aspects all across regional South Australia, but I would imagine the first thing they would say is, we need more of it, need more resources to be readily available. But an aspect that keeps popping up within this report as well is stigma, which I know we've made leaps and bounds to discuss mental health more. We're trying ever so desperately to continue to get the message out that there are a lot of different ways that you can address your mental health at whatever level of severity, and trying to get that more and more out into regional, remote, rural South Australia. Farmers are a big target, considering they've been a she'll be right sort of group of people for a very long time. So there's a lot of work that still needs to be done, and it's remarkably important that it is done. So what this particular plan has in place will be important. So Mel Bond's going to join us next. Any thoughts, feelings, musings, suggestions other on that, of course, feel free to use our text line, which is 0417 063 963. 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

0: Thank you for your company and for joining us this Tuesday, the 19th of May for Around SA. Chris Guscott here with you. And furthering on from our discussion in regards to what is going to be a very important document, the Joint Regional Mental Health and Suicide Prevention Plan for the next 4 years. Kind enough to join us to talk further about this from Country SA PHN, the Acting Executive Manager for Mental Health and AOD Strategy. Her name is Mel Bond. How are we today, Mel?
1: Really well, thank you, Chris.
0: Terrific. Thank you very much for taking a few moments of your time. So before we get to the crux of the plan itself as it is published, take us back to the community consultation that happened last year, because you put it out as a draft and people were able to have their say. What were some of the main themes that you heard from people out in regional, rural, very remote South Australia in regards to mental health and suicide prevention?
1: Oh, look, thanks, Chris. We were really lucky that we had some great opportunity to connect with our communities across our regions, and there was a Your Say survey that went out and asked people, you know, what is it that is really important for them about an improved mental health and suicide prevention system. We really did hear from people that, you know, some of the factors that are impacting them at the moment out, particularly, that, you know, more regional and remote that they're living in, is really the availability of support, you know, sometimes social isolation, and also just some stigma related to mental health in the community that still exists, and ongoing stresses that are experienced in the community. So, you know, we really heard and want to make sure the plan addresses some of these important need for more community connection and finding it easier to navigate their way through what can be sometimes a bit of a confusing mental health system as it stands.
0: Mm, absolutely. So then within this document, there's five main priorities that have been listed out. I imagine that would be at the heart then of what you're trying to achieve. If you're able to just quickly run us through those.
1: Yeah, absolutely. And like I said, this has all been designed and built with people with lived experience of mental health and our service providers. And the five priority areas that have been identified for the plan really do centre on in building that compassionate response and reducing stigma, building connections for people with mental health concerns. We really want to normalise help seeking in our communities. There's a strong focus on working together to enhance the mental health and the social and emotional well-being for Aboriginal and Torres Strait Islander communities. And central to a lot of this is just really developing collaborative ways of working. There's a focus on we can do more together, so developing partnerships to improve, you know, that service integration and that holistic care. We want to make it easier for people to access mental health services that they need to reduce some of those inequalities that people might experience in accessing support, and looking to strengthen our workforce and systems that wrap around and provide that in our country regions.
0: Mm. And one thing that I was interested in when I was going through those priorities is what type of balance do we have between preventative health and helping people out when they experience the very early stages of this type of thing versus responding with healthcare resources and increasing those when it gets a little bit more serious? What type of balance are we looking to strike here with that?
1: Well, actually, that's a really good point, Chris, and I think it actually needs to be a balance of both. And what we're actually hearing from our communities and hearing from people that are out there working in our regions is that they really do want a greater emphasis on that early intervention and prevention. We want to avoid things, you know, escalating and people not being able to access support as early as possible and avoiding any delays in being able to reach the kind of support that they need. So, yes, there's always a strong emphasis and we need to maintain and we need to make sure we've got all of those different types of support, because people want to access support in different ways as well. Sometimes they want to go and see someone in the community, sometimes they want to access something after hours, and, you know, we really need to have a balance of both, and particularly a strong focus on supporting people to stay well and maybe not need to have a really big involvement with a mental health service down the track.
0: Mm. And finally, when it moves past preventative and then there is a reliance on healthcare resources out in regional South Australia, all of our listeners would know that they can be few and far between in some areas. Mm. Is it as simple as just injecting more money into the system to increase those resources, or do we need to be a bit more clever about it?
1: Well, what the focus of the plan is and where we're trying to, or what we're recognising, is that the real need to strengthen that system that we've currently got as well. And so a really strong focus is on partnership and what we can do better together to be able to really enhance the system and improve what's already happening out there at the moment. So you'll see a strong focus of that in the plan. And really that success of some of those local level responses is going to be through our efforts to collaborate with our key partners, people that are out there on the ground that are already doing this work as well. And that's not just in our mental health services, that's out there in our communities, it's in general practice, it's those Aboriginal community controlled organisations, our education providers and social services, that, you know, what we can do is actually strengthen our ways of working to improve that integration, that coordination, you know, knowing that that's also going to improve people's experience of care and access to support when and how they need it.
0: Well, very enlightening indeed. And I speak for everybody, of course, where we hope that this has the most success it possibly can. Kind enough to join us from Country SAPHN, the Acting Executive Manager for Mental Health and AOD Strategy, Mel Bond. Thank you again for your time today, Mel.
1: Thanks so much.
0: This is Around SA.
2: Hey guys, it's Wilksy here. After 30-odd years of fishing Spencer Gulf, I reckon I know a thing or two. 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
4: Tom Benning here, your federal member for Grey. 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I know what it's like when the city forgets the country. 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
1: No exceptions there. Better music and more of it here on 5AU and 5CS. Of course, the two ups at two continuing through this hour, and more double ups from your favourite artists in a moment's time. Unsurprisingly, I'm pointing you to the website. I want you to have a good look around at everything that's on offer. The local news. Brooke Seychelle has you covered, not only as part of the bulletins throughout the morning, but she also whips them up and puts them online. So you can go and have a good read of that. There is an article in regards to a suspicious fire while a Stewart, which took out a couple of cars yesterday evening. You can also read about Andamooka. They got an Australia Post grant for community workshops, which is terrific. You know how much of a fan of grants I am, so it's great that this is going to the places that need it. So you can get the details for all of those things and plenty of others. Local news at our station website. And I'll keep the two ups at two rolling whilst you have a read. Thanks for joining us on Around SA.

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1: It's Around SA as we continue to navigate this Tuesday. And whether you've been listening throughout, just jumping in and out of the car, for example, and hearing bits and pieces, or you've even taken the time to text in, appreciate you all the same. We're getting into the text line shortly, as we always do. So if you want to have your say, it's not too late, but make it quick on 0417 063963. Also within this last hour, National Volunteer Week is ongoing. Again, I'm continuing to look for people to nominate. Great volunteers. We'll give them a shout out on air. One particular initiative that I think is a really interesting one. We talked to one of their volunteers in a pre-recorded interview. Many different things happened, unfortunately. I have a grab from it to play for you, but it's still as relevant as ever. So all of that's to come. Plenty of other things too. It's all part of Around SA.
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2: So, what's happening locally? 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
5: Hi there, I'm Laura Edison. The Prime Minister has played down the latest social media trend mocking the government's tax changes. Small businesses across the country have been posting AI-generated photos of Anthony Albanese, welcoming him as their silent partner who will now take 40% of their business. But the PM says that's not how it works.
6: I think some of them are very flattering and I thank them for picking very nice photos of me. Our policies are very clear. When it comes to capital gains tax, what we are simply doing is returning the system to what was there before.
5: A 47-year-old man has been remanded in custody, charged with the alleged DV murders of a woman and two children aged 4 and 12 in Sydney. Their bodies found at a property in Campbelltown last night, police confirming the accused man is known to them. A new study has found that Aussies may be buying contaminated spirits. Of the 200 bottle shops researchers dropped into across Victoria, New South Wales and Queensland, 30% were found to be stocking contaminated alcohol. Dr. Nick Taylor from Curtin University telling the ABC some were found with small traces of methanol.
7: The methanol content within them may have potential long-term consequences if consumption is maintained over a long period of time.
5: The diphtheria outbreak in the NT is now being called the worst in Australian history. The outbreak has now spread to other states with 79 cases in WA, 5 in Queensland and 6 in South Australia. And 3 more shipments of jet fuel from China are due to arrive later this month or early June.
0: 5CS, your sport now.
5: To sport now, and James Tedesco says his efforts have paid off after being recalled to the New South Wales Origin side. The Roosters fullback landing the coveted number one jersey for game one.
8: I think it's I've been out of this arena for a couple of years now, and I think I accepted last year that I probably wasn't going to be back here, but I'm grateful for the opportunity, and I look around this team and I'm excited to play with some of these players and get the job done next Wednesday.
5: And Hawthorn's 25-year stint of playing games in Tasmania is coming to an end. The AFL has ended the agreement of the Hawks to playing home games in Launceston. And that is the latest in news and sport.
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14: Showers this evening on the waters. Southwesterly winds to 20 knots, seas to 1.5 metres. Overnight lows ranging from 5 in the Clare Valley to 10 in Port Augusta. Tomorrow, partly cloudy. On the waters, southwesterly winds to 15 knots, seas around 1 metre. Top temps ranging from 16 in the Clare Valley to 20 in Whyalla.
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1: Our regulars know exactly what I'm about to say, and you're probably sick of hearing it. So I'm sick of saying it. Cross the T's, dot the I's, pay attention as much as you can, and you don't have to be perfect in life, but the more you concentrate on the small things, there's a likelihood you'll get through with a greater success rate. Several students at Merrimack Valley High School in Maine, over in America, were accidentally fed dirt this week. The school had to come out and send somewhat of a strange memo to all of the parents saying during the empty bowl supper at the school on Wednesday, some students ate dirt. Now, what happened was students who were working with a teacher in a classroom had baked potting soil as part of a science experiment to sterilise it with plans to later test plant growth within it. So it's a biology project. That soil was baked in a baking dish, which is covered in foil, and set to the side of the stove area away from food items for the dinner. However, as everybody was being served, somebody put that dish out on the table. They open it up. It looks like a

dessert. It looks quite dry, but it looks a little like chocolate pudding, so a couple of kids tuck in, realise immediately it was dirt and it was taken away. Through the memo that they sent out as well, right at the end, they say, this was a completely accidental situation and absolutely not a prank. So there you go. Talk about getting a bit of substance into the diet of your children. There you go. 0417 063 963. That is, of course, our text line. Thanks for those who have joined in on it. We'll get to your messages next. Also within this hour too, continued focus on National Volunteer Week, a great initiative through Council of the Aging in South Australia. Didn't quite go to plan the interview that we had, but there is still one grab I can play for you which sums up the meaning of what I was talking about. We will get to it all after we start with Dobie Gray and Drift Away. Here's to hoping your Tuesday afternoon you can do just that. Thanks for joining us, everyone. Very good afternoon to you.

0: It's Around to SA this Tuesday, the 19th of May, and it's been fantastic to have your listenership, but also fantastic to have you on our text line as well. So let's now dive into what you're talking about for all things regional SA and beyond on 0417 063 963. And there's a bit to get to, so let's get into it. I want to start on a serious note. And last hour of the program, we talked about the Joint Regional Mental Health and Suicide Prevention Plan for Country SA. We were joined by Mel Bond as part of Country SAPHN and walked through what the plan might entail, their priorities within it, and is it more preventative? Is it working on the resources we have? Is simply throwing money at it going to be able to make things better? A good conversation, and I appreciated taking a few moments to talk about it. So, on the text line, 900 says, "Hi there, first time contributing here, and I appreciate you for touching base, especially on something like this, whether you're a regular or first-timer. Thanks for taking a few moments out of your day to join us." 900 goes on to say, "My husband has mental health issues and depression and is also on the spectrum. He was attacked at his workplace 7 years ago by a resident and the aged care centre did not support him. He had a breakdown and was suicidal. We don't have private health due to not being able to afford it. He was under a psychiatrist and is in some pretty strong meds. Psychiatrist could only see him approximately every 6 months. Was totally useless. If he sees a psychologist, not it's always private and costs nearly $100 a visit. We can't afford it at all. So many are slipping through the system and it's not right. And unfortunately, your text breaks up there, but that's unfortunately what gets highlighted within this particular plan and some of the stats I read out. So one psychiatrist per 100,000 people in country SA, that's opposed to 16 per 100,000 Australia-wide, 30 psychologists per 100,000 people in country SA, that's compared to 125 per 100,000 in Australia. So it goes to show you just the huge lack of resources that we have in terms of mental health. So I really appreciate you sharing that. That's a heartbreaking story to read, and it's unfortunate to say out loud, but you're probably not the only person going through something like that. So here's to hoping that this plan in the next 4 years is able to make a lot of difference. And that's why we wanted to talk about it today. So I appreciate you sending in that message. All right, changing gears to something a little more lighthearted. In the first hour of the program, I was just marvelling at the person from Woodcroft who got caught shining a laser pointer at a police helicopter, and it made me wonder out loud, is that the dumbest crime you can commit? Because I just don't understand the motivation behind it, and you're immediately telling the police where you are. It makes zero sense to me whatsoever. So, on the text line, Jeff, he says, "G'day, Chris." G'day, Jeff. "The thing that really struck me with the tool with the laser was the age of the idiot. You might expect a teenager or someone in their 20s to be doing dumb stuff like this, but the guy, I believe, was in his 40s, which is true. He was 41 years old. So, yeah, just remarkable. A couple other people saying things I can't repeat on air, but I do agree with you. Also, Pierre, he says, "No point," he says. Yep. Very good. I'm glad you picked that up, Pierre. That's right up my alley, so thank you. So appreciate your texts on that. Got a text about something that we haven't been talking about, but this is a good one nonetheless, and it comes from Starry, who sent it through this morning. He says, "G'day, Chris and Chris. I didn't know you were a one-man show, mate. Well done even more." So thank you for that, Starry. Appreciate the kind words. "I need something cleared up, please. When the weather forecast states a percentage and a certain amount of rain, is the statement saying A or B? A, this is the chance of rain, or B, this is the percentage of area in the region that will get the rain?" So I'm glad you bring this up because the Bureau actually a couple of days ago put out an article in regards to this. So pick a region. Let's say Murray Bridge, right? So if it says 2 to 5, what they mean by that is that the lower number, there is a 75% chance of that happening, of you getting more rain than that. The number at the end is a 25% chance of you getting more rain than that. So what they're doing is covering themselves for the most likely outcome, which for the example I've used is 2 to 5 mil. It's not to say that it won't be less than 2. It's not to say that it won't be more than 5. It's just they're working on probabilities. And that is, as simply put as possible, if you see a 95% chance of no rain, it's not as if what we're going to see is 3 mil of rain. It's them just saying, look, this is near impossible to predict perfectly, but we're saying with 95% confidence this is what's going to happen. So all of this is probability based. So hopefully that clears it up for you, Starry, and I appreciate the message. One thing that I do find very irritating about it, though, is I think 2 to 5 is fine. When you go 6 to 30, that's a bit different because getting 6 mil of rain versus 30 is very, very contrasting in terms of the rainfall that you receive. So if they can close that gap down, I think that would make everybody happier, but it's just not possible. It's a tough science to get on top of, that is for sure. But thank you for those messages. You can keep them coming in on 0417 063 963. Eddie also asking me, how did the footy trip go? And then says, go Crows. Yep, thank you, Eddie, for that. Appreciate it. The best way I can describe it was like a sleep paralysis nightmare. Just sat there and watched North Melbourne have 10 goals kicked on them. And look, credit where credit's due, Adelaide did play very well. But yeah, the fact that I paid money for that too is a little painful, but here we are. Text line is 0417 063 963. It's around SA.
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0: You're listening to Around SA this Tuesday, the 19th of May. Chris Guscott here. Always a pleasure to have you on board. Our last topic of the show is an ongoing one for this week, and it is in regards to National Volunteer Week. Now, first and foremost, reminding you again, if you would like a volunteer that's near you to be given the statewide recognition that they so deserve, you can put a shout out on our text line and we'll read it out and celebrate people throughout the week. So that's open for the next couple of days. So get onto that if you feel somebody near you deserves that recognition. Council of the Aging in South Australia have an interesting program, and it's simply called Council on the Aging Visitors. And it is right there on the tin. It is getting volunteers to go out to places where people don't have anyone to talk to, and they're giving them an opportunity to connect, some companionship, and just as much in this for the volunteers who are looking to fulfill certain parts of their lives as well. But this seems like a really great program, which would definitely have legs, I'm sure, if it was to come out to regional South Australia. It's an Australian government initiative, which means that there is some backing behind it at a larger level. However, this is something that I think is remarkably important. And Council on the Aging Visitors Program, 97% of older participants report feeling more socially connected. 87% say they have something to look forward to in life. So as important as it is to discuss mental health like we did last hour, loneliness is a big part of that. And so any programs you can put in place to help people feel just a bit better in that space, all for it. So we teed up a chat with a man by the name of Steve Ward. Now, I won't go into the details, but we had to pre-record this one earlier on in the day. It's been a very busy and unfortunate one for Steve. And unfortunately as well, part of this interview, he stood in a bit of a wind tunnel. So the interview itself, unfortunately, will not be played in its entirety. But I think the most important aspect of it is why he chooses to do it and what advice he would give to other people. So this is the last question I asked him as part of that interview a little earlier. So take a listen. What would you say to people who are considering being a volunteer? Because we know that it is as difficult as ever to bring volunteers into any different type of program, this one in particular. Tell us, how would you motivate people to become volunteers?
1: I would look at their situation and say, what can I give to somebody and to make their life a little bit better? And everybody in this world has got some positive attributes for themselves. And just give that a go. Go with a blank page. Don't expect too much. And if things happen, they're a bonus. And that's where I found. I didn't go with expectations that this and that would happen. It for me was just see if I can actually make a little tiny bit of a difference for that person. And then you reflect on yourself and you go, wow, that was a great day today. I've learned something and I feel better about things.
0: And I thought that was a terrific perspective. So that's Steve Ward, who's simply a volunteer within the Council on the Aging Visitors Program. And look, not only are there just so many other great volunteer opportunities in the state, but to have that perspective on what you're able to offer simply as just a person, a simple, humble person, wherever you are, to be able to try to make someone's life a little bit better, I think is a great perspective to have for this week. So I appreciate Steve taking a few moments with plenty of other things going on. So here's to hoping that shapes it a little bit for you as well, as we continue to focus on National Volunteer Week. 0417 063 963 is our number. This is Around SA.
2: 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At 5CS, we know better. It's why we're keeping news right here. 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

Yes, thank you everybody for joining us as Around SA is drawing to a close on this Tuesday the 19th of May. Chris Guscott here with you. Not for too much longer, but that means we're one step closer to another edition of The Big Breakfast, which is on tomorrow morning. Jordan Curtis taking you through from 6 till 9 as he does every weekday morning. Federal member for Grey and Tom Venning's going to join him to continue to comb through the federal budget, which, yes, was released a week ago, but it's a big document, so I'm interested to see what else he's found. Also as well, and we brought this up as somewhat of a breaking news topic yesterday, that they'll go into more detail tomorrow, but the ZNP50 mouse bait, the emergency permit that's put into place, that's a big one, so they'll talk about that. Secret Sounds up to $110. That's thanks to Harvey Norman, Whyalla and Port Pirie. And also, John's going to be giving away a double pass to Split Ends after 6 a.m. So plenty of opportunities for you to not only win, but enjoy your morning by listening in. Jordan Curtis does a great job. It's The Big Breakfast from 6. All right, a few more tracks from me. We'll wrap up Around SA in a moment's time.

0: From Port Lincoln to Port Pirie to Port Elliot to...
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1: Yes, thank you everybody for your company. As Around SA wraps up for yet another edition, thanks for those who have taken a few moments to be on our text line. It's always appreciated. I know tomorrow is going to be extra special busy because the midweek mind games gets going all the way from 1 o'clock, of course. So if you want to be a part of that pokey little quiz in regional SA that looks to knock some of the dust out of the cogs of your mind, well, make sure you've got the text line ready right when we start off at 0417 063963. I'm excited to get going on that once again, but I need to wait my turn. I'm getting kicked out now for Jonesy and Amanda, who are coming up next. That's 4 till 7. Christian O'Connell after that from 7 till 8, and then 8 till 9. It's the 80s at 8 with Shane. So goodbye for now. Have a terrific evening. Please stay safe on the roads, of course. Looking forward to talking to you tomorrow.

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6: Hi there, I'm Laura Edison. Well, the Bureau of Meteorology's former acting chief exec has quit just months after the agency's multi-million dollar website redesign. Peter Stone led Bond through the heavily criticised website bungle, which left Aussies unable to find the information. He's tipped to leave at the start of next year after more than 9 years with the Bureau. The federal opposition leader is continuing his attack on the budget, saying he doesn't think will ease pressure on younger Aussies. It follows concerns the changes to negative gearing will up the price of rentals. Angus Taylor says that doesn't shock him.
7: This government's housing policy has completely failed Australians, and particularly young Australians. They're making the situation worse. That's why we need a migration and housing pledge that gets the balance right again.
6: Meantime, a new social media trend has emerged with businesses mocking the budget. AI-generated photos are being shared on socials with the PM as their silent partner, who will now take 47% of their business. Well, residents in Sydney say they've been left in shock following an alleged triple murder. A woman and two kids aged 4 and 12 have been found dead inside a property. A 47-year-old man has been charged. More than 300 calls have been made to the SES for help in southeast Queensland, which has copped more than a month's worth of rain in just 24 hours. And Aussie star Jacob Elordi has been spotted with Kendall Jenner on a double date, and more signs they are dating.
1: 5CS, your sport now.
6: Just one hour, the AFL is ending the 25-year deal for the Hawks to play home games in Launceston next year, ahead of the Devils joining the comp in 2028. Hawthorn club president Andy Gowers admitting the breakup is one-sided.
8: We've got a long and proud history of playing good football down there and bringing a lot of tourism to the state. And look, we put up what we felt were strong and rational arguments for us to continue to play some games down there. We're open to what that looked like.
6: And both the Maroons and Blues have had today off before Origin camp kicks up a notch. Origin call-ups has also caused some big reshuffles for this week's NRL matches. And that is the latest in news and sport.
9: Tom Venning here, federal member for Grey. From the coast of the Outback, here's your local weather update.
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10: Showers this evening on the waters. Southwesterly winds to 20 knots, seas to 1.5 metres. Overnight lows ranging from 5 in the Clare Valley to 10 in Port Augusta. Tomorrow, partly cloudy. On the waters, southwesterly winds to 15 knots, seas around 1 metre. Top temps ranging from 16 in the Clare Valley to 20 in Whyalla.
11: Good afternoon to you, Amanda.
12: How are you?
11: I am doing all right. I'm getting good grades.
12: You know, I don't shop online by and large. A, because I'm a Luddite.
11: Mm-hmm.
12: And I haven't moved on since the loom.
11: And then you end up with 20 litres of hoisin sauce.
12: Yeah, that's right. I don't do any shopping online.
11: When you only wanted 20 mils.
12: I've kind of figured out how to do some basic online shopping. And I'm glad that I don't, or else late at night I just go, you know, I'd go crazy. But I did see something the other day. I thought that could be the worst of things or the best of things. It wasn't that expensive, so I bought it. I think it's the best of things. I'm going to show you both. Ryan and Brendan, are you ready?
11: Yeah. Let's bring Gemma Ryan in this.
12: It's a new phone case.
11: It's a Salada phone case.
12: It's a Sayo phone case. It's two Sayos or two joined together. The first one's naked.
11: Yep.
12: And the second one has a slice of ham, then cheese, then tomato with salt and pepper on it.
11: It's your fancy Sayo. It's good, though, when you put all those other products below the tomato because you don't want your Sayo getting soggy.
12: I had an internal bet that Brendan would say that.
11: I don't know what's the matter with you.
12: The thing is, though, this is absolutely a comfort food when you're chucking a sickie from school.
11: Sure.
12: And you'd be watching the midday movie and you'd make yourself that on a sayo or a salada.
11: Yep, you can't beat a sayo for a snack.
12: Are you going to sing the salada theme to me? Because you often like to
11: salada
12: do
11: salada in the morning, salada in the evening, salada at supper time. You can have a salada just about any time.
12: What's the times you can't if you can have it just about any time?
11: Maybe when you're enjoying a sayo.
12: Maybe when you're on the loo. But anyway, I think this is it. This is better quality than I thought it would be.
11: What did this cost me?
12: I don't remember how much I spent on it. Say 80 grand.
11: Okay. Well, money spent,
12: friend.
11: I think
12: so too, yeah.
11: Well, put it on your Instagram and then you can become an influencer.
12: Oh, please. You know, one I'm of those. Not that person.
11: Well, you could be that person.
12: But I'm not that person.
11: Well, how about
12: how do I take a photo of it with my phone when I'm on my phone?
11: Here, I'll take a picture of you right now. We're doing it. This is happening live. Hold it up. Oh, hang on. No, right. Now I'm doing a video. Sorry. I can fix it. And I'll zoom in. Good. Cheese. And then I'll post it.
12: Cheese and ham and tomato.
11: Well done.
12: Thank you.
11: Action Pack Show today. We have $4,000 up for grabs.
12: That's absolutely right. We've got $2,000 with Jam Muscle Memory and $2,000 with Instagram.
11: Yep.
12: It's all happening here.
11: We can't do anything until we do the Fast Five, though. Jonesy Demander driving you home with Jam Nation.

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0: I just posted your phone cover on my own personal Instagram. People are already asking, where did you get it?
5: I don't know. I've posted it as well. I actually don't know. I've got the packaging at home, but I've chucked it out.
0: Okay.
5: So I don't know.
0: Can we look at your search history?
5: No.
0: Heather is in Phillip Island.
5: Hello, Heather.
0: Heather.
6: Hi, how are you going?
5: Very well. Here's question one for you. A standard ruler is how many centimetres?
6: 30.
0: Let's play Sing It Back to Me, Heather.
7: Can you sing it for me?
8: Sing it back.
9: Just sing it to me.
8: Sing it back to me.
5: Heather, when Spandau Ballet end, you have to start singing. Here we go.
10: Oh, I want
0: go.
6: I know this much is true.
5: Well done.
0: Whoa! I can almost smell the calico. They wore a lot of calico.
5: No, they didn't. What do you mean
0: they
5: by
0: wore
5: calico?
0: Calico. What's the calico? Linens, the big linens.
5: No, they didn't.
0: They wore linens.
5: They meant at the very beginning they were wearing kilts and puffy shirts.
0: Yeah, and calico.
5: I don't know about calico.
0: They wore calico. What do you
5: Calico's
0: mean for calico?
5: Not linen, is it?
0: Yeah, it's a textile.
5: Okay, I might say they wore flannelette.
0: No. It's totally different textile.
5: Question three. The human nose can detect and distinguish between at least how many different scents? This is multiple choice. A, 1 million. B, 1 billion. C, 1 trillion. How many different scents can the human nose detect?
6: Good day.
5: It's not 1 billion. Sorry about that. Sorry, Heather.
0: Well, there we have question three of the Fast Five. The human nose can detect and distinguish between at least how many different scents? It's between 1 million and
5: 1 trillion. And while you're doing that, I'm going to Google calico on my new phone with this new, my old phone with its new cover. It's a plain woven, unbleached cotton textile.
0: Yes, exactly.
5: For its rustic, natural beige appearance and unrefined texture. Spandau Ballet wouldn't be seen
0: calico.
5: Dead in calico is what you wear when you're in a school play and you're dressing like a druid. That's not Spandau Ballet.
0: Kind of specific. And I'll check it out for myself, okay? Jonesy and Amanda driving you home with Jam Nation.
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0: It's Jonesy and Amanda driving you home. Thanks to ChatGPT. I've just been online and
1: I've had a look questioned too.
0: I said about Spandau Ballet. They used to dabble in calico.
1: I said calico is plain and unbleached. Spandau Ballet wore more flamboyant pirate shirts.
0: Let me just go over close to Ryan. Don't worry, mate. It's not weird. Spandau Ballet's association with calico traces back to their early New Romantic days in 1980, when they championed androgynous DIY style. They were known to wear unbleached calico, cotton, and linen as part of their dramatic asymmetrical outfits designed by Central Saint Martin students.
1: Does it really say that, Ryan?
2: It does, yeah.
1: Bugger.
0: Suck it.
3: How fast can this thing go?
4: Faster than the speed of light. Jonesy and Amanda.
1: Right, Vivian Westwood, relax.
0: You can have a go at me about anything. But as soon as you start questioning textiles, and it's war, sister. Daniel is in South Morang. Hello, Daniel.
1: Hello, Daniel.
5: Hey, guys.
1: Let's play. We're up to question number three. We've already done Sing It Back. The human nose can detect and distinguish between at least how many different scents? Is it A, 1 million, or C, 1 trillion?
5: We'll go with C, 1 trillion.
1: It is. Wow. That's incredible.
0: Imagine the calico you could smell.
1: Imagine. Well, you should try wearing plain, unbleached shirts, Brendan.
0: I tell you what. This shirt
1: you look like you're straight from the Palace of Versailles today.
0: Well.
1: Get into the Hall of Mirrors.
0: Everyone wants to go and check out Versailles.
1: Question
6: at
1: number
6: 5CS, we're emphasising the you
1: most famous
6: in
1: for writing which story, Daniel?
0: Yeah.
1: Sorry, Daniel.
0: We can listen to you hem and haw all day. Alison is in Glenwood.
1: Hello, Alison. How are you?
7: Good, thanks. How are you?
1: Very well. Lewis Carroll, most famous for writing which story?
6: At 5CS, we're emphasising the you in community. Nova community event coming up in our region? Let us know so we can let everyone know. Submit your local event at the community tab at 5cs.com.au.
0: You know, because that's the thing. When you cut Amanda, Alison, she comes back.
1: I'll never forgive you.
0: She's like Jake the Musk in Once Were Warriors. What animal was Dolly the first mammal ever cloned?
1: What kind of animal was Dolly?
0: What animal was she?
7: A rat?
1: No.
0: No, you'd think so, but no. Keith McLeod.
1: Hello, Keith.
8: Hi.
1: Dolly was very famous as the first mammal to be cloned. What kind of animal was Dolly?
8: I think she was a sheep.
1: She was a sheep. Tell you what, though, if you're listening to Tin Hat Tuesday last week, we had Rob call up.
0: Regular contributor Rob.
1: And claimed that, in fact, cloning has been going on for a long time. Have a listen.
8: Dolly the sheep wasn't the first animal or being ever cloned.
1: Ryan, who was or what was?
8: Humans. They've been cloning humans since the 1940s.
1: Successfully?
8: Yes.
1: And what do they use them to do?
8: Replace people.
1: Oh, duh. You know, it's easy to say that. And if you ask for details and there are none.
0: I'm looking forward to catching up with Rob in the next hour. Let's get back to you, though, Keith. You have won the Jam Pack, an unlimited 12-month Amazon plan. 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
9: Fantastic. Thank you very much.
1: Good on you, Keith. Go and clone yourself, and we'll talk to you later on Tin Hat Tuesday as well.
0: If you'd like to join us on the Fast Five, jonesydemanda.com.au, we'll have it again for you tomorrow. 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

0: Jonesy Demander driving you home across Australia for Jam Nation.
1: Well, on this very show, we spoke yesterday about some of the eating habits of the Queen, the late Queen, one of which was that everywhere she went, she took some quince paste with her, according to one of the royal butlers. She loved quince paste, and every time she'd travel, anywhere she went, she had it with her. Well, then I've been looking at this follow-up story about King Charles. This is an unusual superstition that many of the royal family have that dates back to old royal history.
0: Mm-hmm.
1: He won't eat a sandwich with crusts on it, with square corners, not because he's being punsy or doesn't want curly hair or any of those things. Apparently, according to the Sun newspaper, the former royal chef has said that the habit can be traced back to a superstition long held by the British royal family. This is a quote: "The royals never have square sandwiches. Tradition has it that anyone presenting them with a pointed-edged food is trying to overthrow the throne of England."
0: Oh.
1: Don't give them a corn chip.
0: Yeah.
1: I think anything that's square. So apparently the Queen Mother never once had a square sandwich. The chef never prepared a square sandwich for her. She preferred a sandwich that was more like gin.
0: Mm-hmm.
1: But she had little miniature sandwiches with the crust cut off, etc. Several generations ago, it's believed that Queen Victoria's husband, Prince Albert. Anything you'd like to say, Brenda, before we proceed? Prince Albert?
0: Yes.
1: He of the piercing had a similar aversion to sandwich corners. He thought eating coffin-shaped food was unlucky.
0: Well,
1: he then died at the age of 42.
0: Yes, so.
1: And other things they don't eat. The Queen, and I've heard this about the royal family, they don't eat garlic because of the breath situation. Particularly Fergie, you might have to pash it any minute.
0: Of course.
1: But also, they don't eat shellfish in case they have an allergic reaction, particularly if they're travelling.
0: Yep.
1: Remember George Bush Sr.? He had an allergic reaction when he was in Japan.
0: And he chucked all over the Japanese Prime Minister.
1: Chucked in the Japanese Prime Minister's lap. And the footage, rather than this strong, heroic joining of our two great nations, the Japanese Prime Minister is cradling his head in his lap while Barbara Bush looks askance trying to hold up a tea towel in front of them.
0: Yeah, it's just, you know,
1: but
0: you think you're having a bad day.
1: They're
0: don't
1: humans.
0: You?
1: That's exactly right.
0: You think you're having a bad day.
1: So cut the corners off your sandwiches if you're feeding the royal family.
0: I suppose that's why Prince Andrew was eating at that Pizza Express place when he should have been on Epstein Island.
1: That's what was
0: case
1: happening.
0: Case closed.
1: When he should have been on Epstein Island. Nothing pointy for me, please.
0: Coming up, Instagram a little bit later on, but have you been playing Jam Muscle Memory? A lot of people want to get a part of this. They're saying we're making it too easy.
1: Who's saying that? Not the people who are winning, obviously.
0: No, other people say, oh, it's too easy. And I said, well, we
1: sounds like you're saying that.
0: Well, maybe it's a little too easy.
1: But still, we want people to win $2,000.
0: Sure. You can register right now, jonesydemander.com.au. Jonesy Demander driving you home with Jam Nation.
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0: Hello there, it's Jonesy Demander driving you home. Gem Y Rye, you've got a little furrowed brow. What's the matter, mate?
1: Oh, look, we were just having some issues with some of the playout systems here, okay. But yeah.
0: That's the desk?
1: Yeah, I've got the desk right here, so but everything's all right.
0: Everything's okay. Yeah. It's not because Amanda spilt TikTok Tucker on it last week.
2: No, that was on my side of the desk. Mm-hmm. I don't know what's happening on Ryan's side of the desk.
0: He's got a little furrowed face. Is there anything mechanically that I can do for you, Ryan?
1: No, just stay away from the desk.
0: Because people are still raving about my work on my seawater pump in my boat.
2: When you say people, let's be more specific.
0: People. You know, when I was a kid, a youngster, I wanted to be a marine mechanic. That was my thing. I love boats.
2: It's never too late, Brendan.
0: And I used to, you know, work in that field as a outboard motor wrecker. And I
2: a wrecker?
0: Yeah, you pull them apart.
2: Oh, so you're supposed to wreck them?
0: Yeah. I just didn't go to a shop and wreck
2: them.
0: Like some sort of airshay. No, I'd pull it apart. But I have this, and I've had a lot of different jobs. Before I did this for a living, I had a lot of jobs. I was a sign writer, a panel beater, a truck driver. I worked in the sewers as a concreter. And I'm glad I do this because this is quite frankly what I like doing. But nonetheless, I like dabbling, you know, getting the old hand in. And so I've got this old boat, diesel engine. I was pulling it apart, the seawater pump. And we were talking last week about your boyfriend.
2: Oh, what's his name again? So this is the manual you read. This is Sam Hewen from Outlander, who's reading a short story on an app about it. It's sort of audio erotica.
0: Mm-hmm.
2: And this is an excuse. Can I hear a little bit of it again?
3: I've been at it for hours. Mm. And my hands certainly have the calluses to prove it.
2: Wow. I don't know.
3: Surrounded by mist and morning dew.
2: And
3: I can imagine I'm the only person for miles
2: around. I'm here, Sam.
3: Just me.
2: And me.
3: And the old stag.
2: Yeah, well.
0: The old stag.
2: I'll answer to anything.
0: Flapping around in the background.
2: And because I played that, you said that you'd like to read something sexy.
0: What?
2: And so you were reading your swamp pump.
0: Seawater pump.
2: Seawater pump manual.
0: The instructions thereof, and I just figured I could make it just as sexy. Remove your hose from either side of the pumps. Undo the two nuts. But hold the flange. Yeah.
2: Yeah. I think you cherry picked the language.
0: No, I didn't cherry pick. That was
2: that was the manual?
0: That's all it was. That's all it was. It was just as simple as that.
2: And so what's happened to it?
0: So, and this is why I don't work as a marine mechanic. I put it all back in the boat and stood back to look at my work. Drip, drip. It's leaking even more around the seal. I'm going, oh. So I've taken it all off, pulled the O-rings out. I'd put an O-ring in around the wrong way, in backwards.
2: Well, you're not working on the space shuttle.
0: So it was, you know, spurting, yes. Well, I had trouble with O-rings.
2: That's right.
0: So then I put it all back together again, put it back in, and started it. No water. I went, team success. But I looked out at the out pump, no water. The impeller wasn't spinning.
2: So it's supposed to pump water coming out.
0: Yeah, I hadn't greased it enough. The reason it wasn't leaking water, it wasn't pumping water, and then you blow the engine up. So I pulled it apart again. And I went, okay, I'm just going to have a rest. I'll just have a rest. And I just couldn't leave it be.
2: Of course you couldn't.
0: So I took it out to my garage, pulled it all apart, put it back together, turned it in my fingers, and I thought, it's working. Put it on my bench vise. One last screw fell out of my bench vise, fell down, and broke off, snapped off one of the inlet pumps.
2: Are you trying to be sexy? Because these words
0: wasn't
2: aren't
0: sexy.
2: Working.
0: That was a different narrative.
4: I have had it with these motherfuckers.
0: Sea pump
4: on this motherfucking boat.
0: That's
2: wow! Judicious use of beeps.
0: Don't blame me. Blame
2: I'd
0: Samuel
2: be happy
0: Jackson.
2: To hear Sam Hewen talk like that.
0: Oh, you and the old stag. Coming up.

0: 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There is $2,000 on the line.
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5: Hi there, I'm Laura Edison. Well, disturbing new details have emerged after three people were found dead in Sydney, including a woman and two children aged 4 and 12. It's alleged the 47-year-old man who's charged with DV murder was the father and full-time carer. It's understood the children suffered from severe autism. It's also believed they moved to Australia from Bangladesh 10 years ago. If you or someone you know needs help, call 1-800-RESPECT. The federal government has announced an $11 billion plan to keep Australia's ageing submarines afloat. Our current fleet of subs need their lives extended by around a decade while we wait for the nuclear-powered subs to be delivered under the AUKUS deal. Defence Minister Richard Marles says it's a necessary spend.
6: These decisions need to be taken a decade in advance. Unfortunately for the country, the Liberals failed to prepare and implement a thoughtful plan.
5: The Bureau of Meteorology claims that exec Peter Stone has decided to retire amid suggestions his departure is linked to their multi-million dollar website redesign. Dr. Stone oversaw the changes, which Aussies complained made it hard to access information. Two hikers have been rescued after getting lost on Mount Barney in the scenic rim region near the Gold Coast in continued wet weather. The men aged 18 and 19 called for help at 6 on Sunday night, but weren't able to be retrieved until this afternoon, some 44 hours later. And new research into Australia's loneliness epidemic has found it can take up to 200 hours to form a bond. It's prompted calls for us to take up longer-term hobbies such as volunteering.
4: 5CS, your sport now.
5: To sport now, and State of Origin rule changes have opened the door for Victor Radley, with the Roosters star earning a Blues call-up for Game 1 after previously declaring for England.
7: Yeah, it's unreal. Wanted to do it my whole life. I'm super grateful I get the chance. Just want to be really present this week and I'll do everything I can to do the best for the team, really.
5: And Joe Inglis is returning to the NBL, signing a two-year deal with Melbourne United. It comes after the 38-year-old ended his 12-year NBA career this month. And that is the latest in news and sport.
8: Tom Venning here, federal member for Grey. From the coast of the Outback, here's your local weather update.
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9: Showers this evening on the waters. Southwesterly winds to 20 knots, seas to 1.5 metres. Overnight lows ranging from 5 in the Clare Valley to 10 in Port Augusta. Tomorrow, partly cloudy. On the waters, southwesterly winds to 15 knots, seas around 1 metre. Top temps ranging from 16 in the Clare Valley to 20 in Whyalla.
0: Well, hello there. Just an update on our desk here, the radio panel, as we like to call it in the trade. Jem Y. Rye, who is in control of the panel.
10: Yeah.
0: You were in a bit of a flap before.
10: It looks like it's fixed, thanks to the tech team here. I didn't really do anything, but yeah.
0: Well, Jeff came down, and I noticed that he just sort of
11: gave it a kick. Yep. You know, apparently, according to the NASA rules, there's a certain checklist that you do. Even early NASA in the 60s, step one, step two, step three, and then it was apply lunar boot.
0: Yeah, give it a boot.
11: And I think that's probably what they did. The modern version of reboot, but the old version was just kick it with a boot.
0: Yeah, well, that's what Jeff did to Ryan.
11: Did he? And he wears those pointy shoes too.
0: Ryan referred to himself as talent just when I came in today.
10: No, this needs context. Okay.
0: He said, guys, tell Amanda what you said.
11: What did you say?
10: No, there was other people in the studio and Jonesy was like poking his head around and said, oh, you're scouting out new talent. And then he goes, oh, you reckon you're talent, do you? Like that.
0: No, I think you're very talented, mate.
10: Okay.
11: You're a razzer, Brendan.
0: I'm not a razzer.
11: We might have to apply the boot on you.
0: I'm not a razzer at all because I'm flush with cash. We have so much cash to give away.
11: We've got $2,000, obviously, for Instagram, which happens after 5 o'clock. But coming up next, Jam Muscle Memory, $2,000 is on the line.
0: JonesyDemander.com.au. Also, Tin hats are fixed a little bit later on. It's Tin Hat Tuesday. That's coming up. Jonesy and Amanda driving you home with Jam Nation.
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0: I took it last night. I slept like a baby. Test challenge.
2: Jonesy and Amanda's.
3: Every day we have $2,000 that could be yours.
0: Yeah. Yeah. How good's your muscle memory? Peter's in Hilbert. Hello, Peter.
4: Hi, guys. How are you doing?
0: Very well,
3: thank you. Have you heard how this works before?
4: A little bit here and there. I'm usually driving, so sometimes I get it, sometimes I'm out of the car, which
0: Peter, you've got to get this. Everyone's got it thus far. And that was just yesterday, I know.
3: Everyone's got it.
0: But you don't want to be the one that didn't get it.
4: I'll try not to let you down.
3: No,
0: Peter,
3: whatever
0: $2,000,
3: happens,
0: it's for
3: Peter.
0: You.
3: Let me explain how it works. We give you a subject, and you have 10 seconds to list five varieties of that subject. So, let's see. Ryan, you've got the timer?
5: Yep.
3: Okay. Are you ready to go, Peter?
4: Bring it on.
3: When we start the timer for $2,000, we want five examples. Sports. Go.
4: Football, soccer, hockey, cricket, tennis.
3: Oh,
0: there
3: my
0: it is.
3: Goodness.
0: Peter.
3: That was like 2 seconds.
0: That was
3: how long did
0: 2.7
3: that
0: take, seconds.
3: Wow.
0: Peter, 2.7 seconds.
3: You've let no one down,
0: you're like the
3: Peter.
0: Roger Bannister of the quiz world. There you go.
3: Thanks, Peter. That's a new and modern reference.
0: It's a sporting throwback. Beat the minute mile. Peter, congratulations. $2,000.
4: Thank you so much.
3: Congratulations. And make sure everyone now get your roll of alfoil out. Whew, take a deep breath because we're entering Tin Hat Tuesday.
0: Yes, if you'd like to register, by the way, for Jam Muscle Memory, jonesyandamanda.com.au. 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

0: Jonesy Demander driving you home this Tuesday, the May. The 19th of May. On any other day, that would be a bit unusual, but maybe I've been replaced by someone else.
1: Oh, I hope they're better.
0: Because today is Tin Hat Tuesday.
1: It is indeed.
0: Something that you started.
1: It started kind of as a throwaway lightweight joke. And the more my algorithm, the more I talk about it, the more I share these things that have come through with the producers and with you, Brendan, the more my algorithm feeds it. So my algorithm thinks I'm fully cooked. So conspiracy theories.
0: I don't think the algorithm has to do that.
1: We had a lot of, in the old days, it was, I'm not a conspiracy theorist, but now people go, I'm a full conspiracy theorist. So I'm not, by the way. Are you, Brendan?
0: No.
1: Are you, Ryan?
2: No.
1: But we're happy to hear all the conspiracies. So let me go through some of the ones, before we get to your calls, some of the ones that have come across my desk this week. First of all, here's one about Bigfoot. We've heard a lot about Bigfoot, about does he exist, how big is he, have people really photographed him, et cetera, et cetera. But did you know that, in fact, he's an interdimensional time traveler?
3: Do you think Bigfoot is an animal, or do you think Bigfoot is an interdimensional being that is going through portals in the national parks, and that's why they invented the national parks, was to protect these portals? Also, is that why Missing 411 exists? And Missing 411 is people that go missing in national parks under mysterious circumstances, or they never turn up ever again. They just disappear off the face of the earth, or they end up in places like miles away from where they started, in locations they couldn't have got alone. Look at these maps. The top map is Missing 411. The bottom map is Bigfoot sightings in the United States. Do you see a correlation there? I'm not saying Bigfoot is taking these people by any means. All I'm saying is, if Bigfoot's going through portals, what if these people are going through portals too?
1: Wake up, people. That's what's happening. So.
0: Yeah, right.
1: That, and I'm glad you said it's not like Bigfoot is taking all those people, because I'd like to think of him as slightly benevolent. So people
0: are
1: just going
0: through
1: the portholes.
0: I never thought of him as a threat.
1: The portals. He's on the love boat. No, he's not really a threat.
0: No.
1: But if he's coming through the portal, other people
0: might
1: be.
0: When did you first discover Bigfoot? As far as a thing.
1: At the same time that all those documentaries about the Bermuda Triangle, our fear of quicksand, that's all.
0: As a kid, I was watching The $6 Million Man, and that's where we saw Bigfoot. And Bigfoot and The $6 Million Man.
1: Had a fight?
0: They had a fight. And it's possibly the lamest fight I've ever seen.
1: How big was Bigfoot?
0: He was not as big as you'd think.
1: Could he rock a chunky heel? Was he wearing a shoe for that Bigfoot?
0: Well, the $6 Million Man, that's pretty much just you now, being a woman with your hip replacement.
1: That's true. That's true.
0: You'd have to adjust it to what it would be now, proportionately.
1: I'll tell my accountant to get onto it. So that's one of the stories. Right, what about this one? There's a theory that as to why big churches don't have the bells anymore. The theory behind the removal of bells in churches isn't because people live a lot closer to churches and find it highly irritating. It's because these bells apparently used to bong at specific frequencies that made us feel good. Not only did it make the physical world better, the energetic and vibrational fields around them affected all of us. It was good for our health. It warded off negative energy, et cetera, et cetera. Even influenced weather patterns, it says here. So they've removed all those bells because they don't want us to have Big Bell doesn't want us to have this kind of energy.
0: So wouldn't Big Bell want it to sell more bells?
1: You're right. Big Bell would want it.
0: Mm-hmm.
1: Big Society, Big Lizard Illuminati.
0: Right, they don't want us to have this.
1: A case in point, they say that all the new music is now tuned to 432 hertz.
0: Right.
1: And 432 hertz is... No, actually, it used to be 432.
0: Right.
1: Now it's 440.
0: Okay.
1: It's all the music is
0: so it's
1: now
0: for frequency.
1: 440 hertz. Is that the same thing as frequency?
0: I think so.
1: Songs on high rotation, we should know. So it makes the music a little unsettling.
0: Right.
1: It's not good for us. It impacts our health.
0: Mm-hmm.
1: And that way, they said that the Nazis used to use this because it makes you more susceptible. It makes you lean in to anxiety.
0: The Nazis didn't have bells?
1: This isn't about bells. This is about changing the frequency of the audio we're surrounded by to make us susceptible and to make us anxious. And when you hear this song, I tend to agree.
0: Makes me want to bong on.
1: That's just two. Right. I have more.
0: Jonesy Demander driving you home with Jam Nation.
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0: Jonesy and Amanda driving you home this Tuesday.
1: That's what Tin Hat Tuesday is all about. Wake up, people. We're all living blind to what's really going on.
0: Take it away, boys.
2: Do you believe in that the world is flat? I don't know, eh?
1: And there you have it.
0: I don't know, eh?
1: Let's get a couple of more my conspiracies out of the way before we take your calls.
0: Yeah, okay.
1: How about this one? This is from a guy who is a legendary screenwriter, Roger Avery. It's kind of woo-woo and weird. Can you tell me, Ryan, who is Roger Avery, a famous legendary screenwriter?
3: He co-wrote Pulp Fiction with Tarantino.
1: Wow, okay.
3: Yeah.
1: That's probably the biggest one.
3: Yeah.
1: Well, this is his take. He said that all of history before 1600 has been falsified. It's all fake. All of history has been changed. About 1,000 years have been added to the timeline in order to justify land claims. He says that the Vatican, the Romanovs, and other powerful organizations allegedly colluded to erase a massive civilization called the Great Tartaria, visible on countless old maps, along with the Mongols and the Huns. He said that Rome actually fell in 1600, and he said here, when you see how history is constantly being rewritten in real time, it's not so hard to believe. Isn't it? Isn't it, Roger? Isn't it?
0: Oh. I don't know. If you went to Italy, you sort of get it. Colosseum.
1: But he's saying it's all fake before that, that it didn't fall to the 1600s.
0: Yeah, I do.
1: He's saying it's all fake before
0: I know.
1: Then.
0: Before the 1600s.
1: Yeah.
0: But the Colosseum has been around since 600 AD.
1: Oh, so you think, Brendan. So,
0: I'm just saying, if you have a look at it.
1: Oh, if you read a history friggin' book. Anyway, let me get to my next one.
0: I'm not here to poo-poo.
1: I am. That's poo-poo. Here's another one. This story is about... this is ridiculous. So this has been circulating, apparently, and it's got fans, quote, demanding answers. Mariah Carey put up a social media post about an award that she'd won, and underneath it, Justin Bieber, apparently, wrote this.
4: Justin Bieber comments under Mariah Carey's post, "You killed your mom and sis for the Illuminati and literally ate your own mom." Like, WTF?
1: Yes. Social media was thrown into chaos.
0: Yeah.
1: After a comment attributed to Justin Bieber saying that she was involved in the deaths of her mother and sister and that she ate them. And you can see why fans are demanding answers. This may surprise you to hear. There is currently no verified evidence that Bieber wrote the statement or, funnily enough, that there's any veracity to the statement itself.
0: Well, that's a lot to get through, isn't it? You know, mum and your sister.
1: Yeah. Yeah. No, well, not at once. You'd have I reckon you'd have one of those garage standalone freezers.
0: Chest freezer.
1: A chest. You'd have their chests. Yeah,
0: have
1: I think
0: a chest freezer.
1: Yeah. Anyway, that's my contribution. That's my contribution for today.
0: Okay. Josh has joined us.
1: Hello,
0: Josh, welcome to the folly.
5: How are you going?
0: Good, thanks.
1: What have you got for us, Josh?
5: So I saw online today that David Attenborough is actually God and that he got sick of people not appreciating nature, so he came here himself to show it all off and boast about it.
1: To boast about his work.
0: Fair enough.
5: About nature.
0: Yeah, no, of course.
1: Yeah,
0: we got you,
1: yeah,
0: Josh.
1: Of course, we understand.
0: I like how you've called him David Attenborough as well.
1: Yeah, as if he's your mate.
0: That's a perfect name for him.
1: Wouldn't it? What if that's true?
0: Well,
1: if that's true,
0: he's 100 years of age.
1: And how frustrated David Attenborough would be at the people who aren't listening to his message.
0: Did you see that picture of him as a middle-aged man talking to King Charles? King Charles was a boy.
1: I know. Yeah, I know. And he's
0: I think you're right, Josh.
1: And he's also talking to Keith Richards as a newborn baby.
0: Josh, thank you.
1: We're going to take more of them. Keep them coming.
0: Jonesy and Amanda driving you home with Jam Nation.
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1: Hi, I'm Rana Hussein. Qualifying for the French Tennis Open got underway overnight with Aussie Taylor Preston losing her opening match. Madison Inglis, Priscilla Hons, Storm Hunter and Talia Kokkonen are all in action tonight, aiming for a spot in the main draw. Meanwhile, Daria Kasatkina has won her opening round match at the Strasbourg Open. The women's surfers won't be hitting the water today at the New Zealand Pro with another lay day called. Molly Picklem and Tyler Ryder both in the quarterfinals. And Aussie basketballer Alana Smith was in action for the Dallas Wings today in their WNBA clash against the Washington Mystics.
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7: Hi there, I'm Laura Edison. A suppression order protecting the appearance of Snowtown killer James Vlasakis has been lifted, meaning the public can now know what he looks like. The 45-year-old was 19 when he was locked up for his role in the infamous Bodies in the Barrels murders in the 90s in South Australia. At the time, the court suppressed his image to protect him after he helped to convict his co-accused. The New South Wales Premier says he'll consider even more action to stamp out domestic violence after a horrific triple murder in Sydney. A 47-year-old man has been charged after the bodies of a woman and two boys were found inside a home in Campbelltown. Chris Minn says it's clear that more work needs to be done.
8: I'm devastated by this because I know that New South Wales Police and domestic violence prevention centres have been putting an enormous amount of resources and money, and we were starting to see glimmers of progress, but then an event like this happens.
7: If you or someone you know needs help, call 1-800-RESPECT. The federal government has blamed previous governments for the need to spend $11 billion on our current fleet of submarines, which need to last another decade. The money will go towards extending the lifespan of Australia's ageing Collins-class subs, bridging the gap while we wait for the AUKUS vessels in 2032. It's hoped a $10 million investment by South Australia Power Networks will improve network reliability and pollution in regional areas, which is causing repeated outages. And a psychiatrist in Victoria has come under fire for refusing new patients who don't consent to AI note-taking of their conversations.
6: 5CS, your sport now.
7: The Sport Now, and in AFL, the Brisbane Lions are making the most of their downtime between round 10 and 11 to reflect on their crushing loss to the Cats in a grand final rematch last week. Young gun Levi Ashcroft admitting it wasn't their best performance.
9: 10-day break will help us reset and have a mini bye sort of thing for the whole team. So, yeah, hopefully we can reset and get back to our best this weekend.
7: And to Origin, the Maroons have set up camp on the Sunshine Coast while the Blues are settling into their base on the New South Wales Central Coast. And that is the latest in news and sport.
10: Tom Venning here, Federal Member for Grey. From the coast of the Outback, here's your local weather update.
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11: Showers this evening on the waters. Southwesterly winds to 20 knots, seas to 1.5 metres. Overnight lows ranging from 5 in the Clare Valley to 10 in Port Augusta. Tomorrow, partly cloudy. On the waters, southwesterly winds to 15 knots, seas around 1 metre. Top temps ranging from 16 in the Clare Valley to 20 in Whyalla.
12: Just when we were participating in Tin Hat Tuesday.
13: It's very fatiguing. Old THT.
12: I was just saying, I'm completely exhausted.
13: You need a bit of THC to deal with THT.
12: WTF. I need to take a breather.
13: Can I just say?
12: Oh, mate, I'm just exhausted.
13: You started
12: by
13: this.
12: I know.
13: This is your baby.
12: I know, but I'm,
13: you've become an acolyte to this.
12: I haven't, because I'm not a believer in this stuff.
13: Sure.
12: I find it fascinating, but it's exhausting
13: it
12: because all that anti-science stuff is
13: I know,
12: so
13: you wore the
12: antithesis
13: lab coat
12: of what I believe in.
13: Mm-hmm.
12: So interesting. But I did like the one we
13: I won't tell Dr. Carl that you're into this. He won't know.
12: I'm not into this. That's the thing. I'm not into this.
13: He'll be very disappointed.
12: I'm leaning into this segment, but I'm not into this.
13: Okay.
12: But what's interesting is that we got a call before, which I really enjoyed, actually, about David Attenborough, or David Attenborough, as he called him.
14: So I saw online today that David Attenborough is actually God, and that he got sick of people not appreciating nature, so he came here himself to show it all off and boast about it.
15: Right, Josh on, Attenborough.
12: Josh. Attenborough, which I think is an interesting lead into this story that I've seen. This is about Edinburgh Zoo.
15: Mm-hmm.
12: They've got a newborn capybara. Have you seen what a capybara is? Looks a bit like Glenn Powell, that actor.
15: Ah, yeah.
12: And a bit like a rockery. It's a bit wombatish. It's in South America. It's a bit wombatish, but it has a neck. Mm-hmm. A wombat with a neck is pretty much a capybara.
13: Okay.
12: But so they've had a new baby capybara born. The first in 18 years to be born in captivity. And the youngster is set to have its first health check in a few weeks, where they find out its sex and they'll choose a name.
13: Yeah.
12: Doesn't happen straight away. But fans have already put forward one name. It's not Capybara McCapybara face. It's David Attenborough.
13: Ah, of course.
12: B-A-R-A, Capybara Attenborough. Yep. Or Attenborough.
13: I get it.
12: Okay.
13: It's not as good as Attenborough.
12: No, but still, it's a capybara who could be named after David Attenborough. I think it's a lovely thing. The animal keeper said they're very proud of the capybara's parents. Do you want to know what their names are? The mum is Luna and the dad is Rodney.
13: Luna and Rodney.
12: Luna and Rodney have given birth to little David Attenborough.
13: Okay.
12: And we wish everyone well. Hope they're not on welfare.
13: I hope not either. The pup test is coming up a bit later on. Ring cameras. Have you got one at your home? Well, you want to come down to the Jonesy Amanda Arms for this particular pub test.
12: But coming up next, we've heard about Jesus turning water into wine. We heard it on the Tin Hat Tuesday. No, we didn't. Wait till you hear what's been turned into whiskey.
13: Instagram on its way as well. That's all coming up. Jonesy and Amanda driving you home with Jam Nation.
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0: Jonesy and Amanda driving you home with Jam Nation this Tuesday, the 19th of May.
1: I've been reading about this man who decided to create something called Gilpin Family Whiskey.
0: Ooh.
1: I guess his surname is Mr. Gilpin.
0: Yep.
1: Not his surname being Mr. Gilpin. My name is Jeffrey Mr. Gilpin. But he has made whiskey.
0: That's hard to make.
1: Is it?
0: Well,
1: are you a whiskey drinker?
0: I like Larry Emder's whiskey. He dropped some around in my house. That was nice.
1: The Emder whiskey.
0: Yeah, Ben Buckler. Yeah, it's not bad.
1: Yeah.
0: But he's right into it.
1: I've got a friend who was trying to cut down on her drinking, so she bought a bottle of really expensive whiskey and just sips it. And mm-hmm. she suggested I do the same.
0: You were going to do it.
1: I bought an expensive bottle of whiskey, took one sip, didn't like it, and then sculled a glass of wine. I like to gulp it.
0: Yeah,
1: and
0: right.
1: And you can't gulp whiskey.
0: Yeah, yeah.
1: And I have to put in so many mixes in it would defeat the purpose.
0: I toyed with making homebrew many years ago.
1: But not whiskey.
0: No, no, no. That's a different kettle of fish because you don't want to turn it into ethanol and go blind because that's what happens.
1: How do you not turn it into that?
0: Well, I don't know. That's why I don't make spirits.
1: Well, let me tell you
0: what's
1: happened
0: here. Because there's a fine line between methanol and ethanol. Actually, I don't think you can drink methanol. I shouldn't be making it. I think it's got to be ethanol. Do not take any whiskey tips off me.
1: No, or your friends in prison. So this British designer, James Gilpin, has created this. He has extracted sugar from the urine of people with uncontrolled diabetes.
0: Right.
1: I guess by uncontrolled it means unprocessed.
0: Type 2.
1: Yeah. The method focuses, you've got a lot of bad information today.
0: So my mum's a diabetic. Did you know that?
1: Do you drink her urine?
0: No.
1: The method focuses on harvesting glucose, which diabetics excrete in high amounts when their blood sugar isn't properly regulated. So he collects it, purifies it.
0: Mm-hmm.
1: This is a nice touch. The urine is collected often from elderly volunteers, the first of which was his grandmother.
0: Oh, yay.
1: He purifies it to drinking water standards using techniques similar to water treatment. Takes out the sugar, fermentation, distillation and blending. It's not for commercial sale. Mm-hmm. He just wanted to see if it could be done. And as he said, the project was a conceptual piece to spark discussion about medical waste. I don't want to discuss medical waste when I'm drinking whiskey. Medical waste, aging and biotechnology. So forget grandfather port. You're going to your grandma's urinated whiskey.
0: You know who's up for it?
1: Who?
0: Bear Grylls.
1: Bear Grylls is in there.
0: He's got all
1: chug-a-luggin.
0: Actually, no need to distill it. I'll take it.
1: Who else has a grandmother?
0: Take it straight from the source. The pub test is coming.
1: Bear Grylls is going, you drink urine once on a TV show.
0: Ring cameras. Have you got a Ring camera at home?
1: Do I? I think I do. Is this where people ring and I can see their face at the door? Yes, I do have one.
0: But they were a saviour. A saviour, but now they're the devil.
1: Are they?
0: We'll put it to the pub test. That's coming up. Jonesy and Amanda driving you home with Jam Nation.
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0: Jonesy and Amanda driving you home. It's time to get on down to the Jonesy and Amanda Arms for the pub test today.
1: The pub test.
2: Pub test.
1: Does not pass the pub test.
2: Pub test.
3: Pub test.
1: Does it pass the pub test?
4: Pub test.
2: Yeah, the pub test.
1: Doesn't pass the sniff test.
5: Stop it. It's not helpful.
6: Whiskey, anyone?
0: Ring cameras. Do they pass the pub test?
6: I saw something where this man posted a picture of himself, vision of himself, tripping over and his pants falling down. It doesn't look like a setup. But he is saying, am I the only one who thinks ring cameras, surveillance contraptions have invaded our privacy? We can't have your pants fall down and trip over a sidewalk in privacy. Mm-hmm. I think what's happened here is he's the neighbour, maybe.
0: Yeah.
6: This is what ring cameras do. They are surveillance. They see the front of your house. They see you walking past. They see you spewing in someone's front yard. They see you doing all of that. And that goes up to the cloud somewhere. I mean, they have it on their own recording device.
0: Yeah. Yeah.
6: But can you control the imagery yourself?
0: Do you remember that one, the lady, she's at the wrong house.
6: Oh, yeah.
0: She's going to
6: assistance. She thought she was going to assistance.
0: And she's up on the thing going, hello, help me.
6: Chucking a big rough head.
0: No, because she's doing the fly.
6: Help, she's going, me, help me. Help me.
0: And she's doing the face of the camera. And then the dude comes out and says, and she goes, oh, my God, this isn't my sister's house. That's very funny. But I think a lot of people are setting up stuff now. But the other overreaching story about this is the privacy. So I've got a little camera at my place, but it's old school hardwired.
6: Meaning the information isn't stored?
0: Yeah, it just goes into my house. But the
6: You're the only one who can see it, is what
0: you
6: mean.
0: Yeah, the ring goes through the Wi-Fi and, as you say, up into the cloud. Anyone can see that.
6: Well, not only that, how do you feel being filmed in someone else's camera? Like, you know, someone comes to the door, your door, fair enough, maybe. But if you're walking past, all that kind of stuff. Someone here is saying, I regard the outside world as a place where your privacy isn't a right. I accept that people are legally allowed to film anyone. What about this person? This is one of the comments. I don't mind the ones on the front doors pointed to the street. I have no expectation of privacy in public. But my next door neighbour has a ring camera on a door at the side of their garage that's pointed at my house.
0: Oh.
6: It can detect whenever I walk into my own backyard. But
0: would
6: be public
0: it's only
6: property.
0: If you but it's only if it rings the bell. That makes no sense.
6: No, these might be activated by motion sensors.
0: Well, a mate of mine's got one. It was very handy. You know how Australia Post, they knock on the grass to see if you're home. The guy rang the bell and was about to bugger off. And he went, no, hang on, mate. Put it on the thing. Put it on the stoop. It's fine. He was at work. So that's pretty handy.
6: There are some here that say if you own a modern cell phone, every moment of your life is being monitored. So where are you going to draw the line? Just accept it. And someone else is saying here, use the peephole in your front door. People
0: who
6: need people.
0: Okay.
6: So how do you feel about it? Before we go too far away
0: from the sun here, friend.
6: Ring cameras, is it we call them?
0: Ring doorbell cameras.
6: Do they pass the pub test?
0: Jonesy and Amanda driving you home with Jam Nation.

industry. You gonna take on the world someday. 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We're

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3: 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Jonesy and Amanda's.
0: 10 questions, 60 seconds on the clock. You can pass if you don't know an answer. We'll come back to that question if time permits. Get all the questions right. You win $1,000.
4: You can make it $2,000 by answering a bonus question, but here's the jeopardy. It's double or nothing.
0: Already, we have given away $2,000 today alone. Aaron is in Elderslie. Hello, Aaron.
5: G'day. How you going?
0: Good.
4: Let's see what we can do for you, Aaron. You're feeling smart and all of that stuff and that?
5: Oh, we're going to give it our best shot.
4: Of course you are.
0: When you say we, are you just talking about yourself or you as the royal we?
5: No, I'm on myself, but I've got my missus here, so she's going to rouse on me if I get this wrong.
4: Okay. Well, let's see how we go. We've got 10 questions, 60 seconds.
0: You don't need
4: seconds.
0: Google. She knows everything.
4: If you're not sure, say pass because we might have time to come back.
5: All right.
4: Is your wife ready to go?
5: We're ready.
4: Okay. Yeah.
0: Can we hear from your wife just before we start?
4: What's her name?
5: Yeah. Her name's Kayla.
4: Hi, Kayla.
5: Hey, hi.
6: Hi.
4: Okay. Get ready with a big poking device.
0: Aaron, are you doing a voice?
4: Is there a wife, Aaron?
0: Is there a wife?
5: No, that's the rumor.
4: Okay.
0: Okay, here we
4: go. Let's see how we go. Here we go. You ready to start? We've got 60 seconds. We've got 10 questions. Question number one. How many legs does a spider have?
5: Eight.
4: Question two. Shampoo is used to wash what?
5: Hair.
4: Question three. In science, what's the opposite of matter?
5: Oh, pass.
4: Question four. Marcona is a brand of what?
5: Marcona.
4: Marcona.
5: Oh, coffee.
4: Question five. Finish this. Romeo, Romeo, wherefore art thou?
5: Romeo.
4: Question six. Spare is the name of which royal's memoir?
5: What was that? Sorry?
4: Spare is the name of which royal's memoir?
5: Spare, pass.
4: Question seven. What colour is an aeroplane's black box?
5: Black.
4: Oh, it's orange. It's famously orange, invented in Australia.
5: It's orange.
4: Poo. The opposite of matter is antimatter, and Spare is the book that Prince Harry has written.
5: Mm.
4: Oh,
0: no pipe in. No pipe in for the wife there.
5: No. She don't have much to say now, anyway.
0: Right. Nothing to say.
4: Aaron, thank you for taking part.
0: Because usually when you're on the phone.
5: Thanks for having me.
0: Thanks, Aaron. Usually when you're on the phone, the wife always does the pipe in.
4: I love the stereotypes you come up with. The pipe in.
0: If I'm on the phone talking.
4: The smart person has to shore up our
0: future.
4: No,
0: you're always tell him about the thing. There's always the pipe in. Coming up next, Instagram, by the way.
4: But next, your calls. What do you think of the Ring camera? We've put it to the pub test.
0: Jonesy and Amanda driving you home with Jam Nation.
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0: Jonesy Demander driving you home. Let's get on down to the Jonesy Demander Arms. It's been a big week for the pub test.
1: The pub test.
2: Pub test.
1: Does not pass the pub test.
2: Pub test.
1: Pub test. Does it pass the pub test?
2: Pub test.
3: Yeah, the pub test.
4: Doesn't pass the sniff test.

0: make any sense?
1: That made no sense. I'm going to refuse your service. You've got to have to leave. That's what we're talking about. Ring cameras, do they pass the pub test? I got to admit, my favourite one is that lady. She thinks she's going to her sister's house, and her sister lives in one of those communities where all the houses look the same, so it's an easy mistake. And she comes up and does her adaptation.
0: She leans right into the camera.
1: And it looks like the movie The Fly. Yeah. And she's going, well, this is her.
2: Help me! Help me!
3: Hello.
4: Hi. Am I in the wrong house?
3: I think so, yes, ma'am.
4: Oh, oh my God!
1: She
0: awkward.
1: Goes up the street just laughing.
0: My favourite one, and I'll explain to you what you're about to hear. These two women, the doorbell has captured them coming home drunk, and they're looking at a little bird up in the gutter system. And they're calling to the bird. They start laughing. One of them farts and then falls over and smashes his head into the garage door. Have a listen.
2: My mama. You take care of those babies, mama.
0: That's what the Ring mirrors are for.
1: If you're feeling down, just watch those two videos.
0: The Ring cameras.
1: There's no setup.
0: It all.
1: It's real.
0: But how do you feel about your privacy being invaded? This person here says, I realise when I'm on public property, that's okay. But they've said there's a Ring camera that's pointed towards their garage that captures them coming and going.
1: I didn't know you could do that. I thought
0: maybe it's motion activated.
1: Well, I thought they were just activated by ringing the bell.
0: Well, how do you feel about them? Let's put them to the pub test. Ring cameras. Do they pass the pub test?
5: We need these cameras at the front door now, especially when you get deliveries, because in our area we're starting to get our parcels knocked off. So it's a big must in our area. And also if we have security cameras, you can't have them outside your area pointing at other people's houses. It's not allowed.
6: Ring cameras will, with most modern apartment buildings, even the door stations at the front door with the cameras on them are recording 24/7. So where is the privacy these days?
7: I don't know. I'm dead on the fence. I think a little bit invasion of privacy and a little bit good to catch dodgy people. If they're used wisely, they're okay.
8: I think they're fantastic because we get a lot of people stealing parcels in our area, so we can keep an eye on it.
9: They absolutely pass the pub test. I work for a family violence agency. We install them to support women to save lives. In Victoria, we actually have quite strict legislation around where they can point at as well. So they would not be professionally installed to look at somebody's side fence.
0: That's a brilliant use.
1: Don't say if you were neighbourinos with Sydney Sweeney and she wanted to come around and borrow a cup of.
0: Well, what if you separated and you wanted having a gentleman caller. Okay. And your husband goes through it or whatever.
1: Or what if you come home from a big night?
0: And I'm looking at the birds that are nesting, and then this happens.
2: Mama, take care of those babies, Mama.
10: 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That's enough.
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4: 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On today's show, wrong person story after I accidentally sent the wrong person cash. Good for them, not great for me. All that and the time wasters on today's show.

0: Christian O'Connell Show. I need to tell you what I accidentally did the other day. Daughter called and said, can you transfer some money right now? I need $40. I can't get hold of mum. So I was like, yeah, sure. By the way, she had got hold of her mum. Her mum had said no.
1: Oh, no.
0: They didn't know how to play me. I was like, sure. My wife said later on, didn't you even check what it was for? No, not really. Just thank you, Dad. Yeah, okay, I'll do what I'm told. Yeah. Anyway, I was rushing to do this task. I sent it to my friend Alan by mistake. And as I got the receipt, I went, God damn it, I transferred my friend Alan a random $40. So I messaged my friend Al, going, Al, don't be alarmed. I've accidentally sent you $40. And I didn't say, can I have it back? Because it looks a bit sad. But at the same time, you'd like to think he is going to transfer it back. He hasn't replied. But I've seen it. It's been red. He's spending that money. Like Brewster's, $40.
2: You'll never see that man again.
0: I'm never seeing it again. So anyway, today I'm looking for your stories of the wrong person. Oh. This happens a lot. You ever sometimes been gossiping about somebody and somehow you accidentally send them a message? Or,
2: oh, yes. Oh, my God.
0: It's my biggest fear.
2: Yes. Oh. Yeah, yeah.
0: It's so easy now. You could send a message to the wrong WhatsApp group, send a text to somebody, the wrong person on an email chain. I remember years ago we had this pain in the ass listener who was just a nightmare and he'd won a drill. Obviously, back in the UK, I was famous for giving away very big prizes. Anyway, barely a show went by. And we said, look, it's standard T's and C's. You'll get it in the next 4 to 6 weeks. 3 or 4 times a show, he go, have you sent the drill? And we're like, we don't do the show in a warehouse. We don't have all the prizes. It'll be there in the next 4 to 6 weeks. Anyway, every show, and my producer then sent an email to the whole station saying this, and then strong language, like lots of strong swear words. It's a pain in the backside. Just to let you know, it's his name. He's calling throughout the day. He'd accidentally CC'd the guy.
2: Oh, no. Not a listener as well. Yes. Oh, my God.
0: He threatened to go to the newspapers. They had to pay him a couple of thousand.
1: Oh, seriously?
3: Wow. To keep him quiet.
0: I still have that email framed. The language is appalling. I realised, because I was reading, I went, oh, my God, Rocky. I said, you've CC'd that guy. He's crazy.
1: No.
0: This is going to make us crazy. He's got us. What have you done? He's like, no. You know, and you can't unsend emails.
2: You can't.
0: Why not?
2: Yes, you need that.
0: We need that undo thing.
2: Yeah.
0: Just like an hour or something.
2: Yeah.
0: It's like it should be in a holding pen.
2: Yeah. In escrow. Yeah.
0: All right. So, Alex, you had a story the other day about someone who definitely put the wrong message in the wrong group chat.
4: A parent in our school WhatsApp group sent 7 messages between the hours of midnight and about 12:45 a.m. The next morning, we get this message saying, apologies for those messages sent.
0: Don't you love those messages? They actually make you feel good. retraction.
4: Like, they were all deleted. So it was like, delete, delete, delete, delete. So we don't know what they were.
0: You've got to hope someone took screenshots. If you ever see one of those, you've got to take a screenshot immediately.
4: Yeah. And then another parent went, happens, wink emoji.
0: Yeah.
2: It does happen.
0: Midnight till 1. It does. Shenanigans do happen.
4: So I've had so many people come to me saying, what's happened?
0: Did you see them? Dolly Parton has a song about this. It's all wrong, but it's all right. Okay, text in 0475-031043 is the text number. Wrong person.
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0: Christian O'Connell Show. All right, wrong person then. We're looking for your stories. Christian, I was 16, planning to sneak out the house, go to a party. I texted my friend the lie we would have to tell my mama and the plan of attack. Accidentally sent it to mum.
1: Oh, no.
0: Got grounded for a month. Yeah. Was not good. Oh. Was not good. That's such a long time when you're 16.
2: And it's not the act, it's the cover-up. It's like Watergate.
0: Yes.
2: It's trying to lie.
0: You sound
2: about
0: like
2: it.
0: A parent. My brother sent a text to his boss that was meant for his girlfriend saying, please don't mull up the drugs till I get home.
1: Oh.
0: Now, you're probably wondering, what does that mean? I just Googled that. I'm now wondering that someone's going to get pinged. There's human resources here. Christian's looking for drugs? You want to find out what that means? You do it on your own Google searches. Okay. I remember last year, a friend of mine, he'd obviously been having a bluey with his wife, Zoe. I don't know how he'd come to send me the message that he meant for his wife, Zoe. But of course, I took a screenshot immediately. Barely a week goes by, I don't send it to him. So I get a message that was obviously meant for Zoe. Zoe, 3 exclamation points. Oh. Please leave me alone. I'm in the garage. And then a sad face.
2: Oh. What a harrowing image.
0: And then an hour later, oh God, sorry. The wrong person and the worst kind of wrong person.
3: We've all been there.
0: Ah, Zoe, please leave me alone. I'm in the garage. And then a sad face. I was like, oh, now I know where your place is to hide from Zoe. You're in the garage. We all need a place like that when it just gets a bit too much. Yes, it's like a boy hiding under the bed. Yeah. All right, your story's then about sending it to the wrong person. Mel, welcome to the show. Did you send something to an annoying customer by mistake?
4: Oh, I did. I was previously an account manager. And I had quite a few builders that I looked after. I was trying to finalise a job with this estimator who was a younger guy. And I just could not get the information out of him that I needed and that he was needing to give me. And I had emailed a few colleagues, you know, saying, I'm just trying to get this job over the line. This guy's such a D-head and I don't know what the heck I'm going to do, but he just is not giving me the answers. Sent the email and then went, oh, no.
0: It's literally ice blood immediately, isn't it?
4: Oh, no. And then I ran into my sales manager and I said, you'd never guess what I just did. And she said, what happened? And I was the whole, oh, no. Quickly picked up the phone, called him up and said, hey, look, really sorry. That wasn't meant for you.
0: Oh, but you both know it so was, D-head.
2: Yeah.
0: You're better on just doubling down. Just checking sure you've read it. I stand by that. It's a new thing we're doing now. We're just calling out D-heads.
4: Over, it was all okay, but it was one of those definite cringe in your... Oh, what have I just done? Moment.
0: Mel, thank you very much for your story, mate.
4: Thank you.
0: Kylie. Kylie, welcome to the show. So what's your story? Wrong person.
5: So this was a few years ago and it wasn't me, but it was my ex-sister-in-law. She sent a text by mistake to my mum, which is her mother-in-law, that was supposed to go to my brother, her husband, completely bagging out my mother.
0: No, I'm now going ice face.
5: Yeah, it was hilarious.
0: That's worse than a customer. Hilarious. I'm sorry. Yes. Mother-in-law.
2: No.
0: Wonder now it's all an ex situation.
5: Yes, 100%. It was the best day of my life. It was hilarious. And still to this day, we talk about it.
0: Of course
5: it.
0: Like, you do.
5: Yeah.
0: They become like legendary folk stories, don't they, in families, those things.
5: It really is.
0: And there's no wrong person.
5: And then my mum sent a text message back going, I don't think this was for me.
2: You can never recover from
5: that.
2: No, you
5: have to divorce.
0: While
5: after that.
0: Yeah. Yes. All right. Kylie, incredible story. Thank you very much for sharing.
5: No worries, team. Thanks.
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0: Christian O'Connell's show. So this weekend, my wife and I, all we've done is sort stuff out and we are downsizing. You've got to work out what are we keeping and then what are we selling on Facebook Marketplace. Anyway, we sold quite a lot of stuff, right? It's all good, but there are two things I need to talk about. My wife put on a set of my golf clubs, okay? Oh, I'm retired.
1: Oh, wow.
0: Golf was a cruel maiden to me and I am retired.
2: That was a short career.
0: It's real short. Isn't it? Now, I said to my wife as a joke, because she was like, you know, it's on my account, so, you know, what would I put here? And I'd say, well, you know, they're a full set there. There's two Callaway drivers. So this, it's actually, this is in good condition, just painfully badly used, maybe. But I said as a joke, I went, yeah, make sure you mention they're right-handed clubs.
1: Right.
0: Anyway, 10 minutes later, she obviously listed them as right-handed golf clubs. I just hear this, Chris! Someone's DM me going, there's no such thing. There's no such thing as right-handed golf clubs. It's like a right-handed mattress. You just, it's a stick. You don't go looking in nature for left-handed sticks. So anyway, then someone said, I didn't realise, I just presumed she'd know to put them on for a couple of $100. Mm. $40.
2: No!
1: Oh, no!
0: Get this.
1: That's not even a lie.
0: A man DM'd her going, does your husband know your...
1: Oh, he's selling these.
0: And for this amount of money.
2: It sounds like a bit of divorcee.
0: Yeah.
3: You want to stick it in somebody else.
0: I'll sell you sticks, you toe wreck. 40 bucks. Callaway's included.
2: Boy, that is criminal.
0: Oh, my word. Wow. There was a golf pro within 10 minutes. I saw him come. It was like it was Nambo. He did, you know when you're in that movie, he slammed the brakes on and he sort of shake. He couldn't believe it was five of the year.
2: 40.
0: And then we had a look at his profile. Guess what he does? He's got business selling golf
1: clubs. Oh,
2: no. He's going to make a monster.
0: He's making a killing today. And now we need to talk about this. Now, I need to tell you about something. I'm going to just present the cold hard facts and not show any bias in this. I will throw myself to the mercy of this court of you three, okay? I ask for a fair trial. If I was a biased person, I would say what's happened to me is daylight robbery by my wife. My wife decided to sell the Christmas present I got her last year.
1: Oh,
0: a Theragun.
1: Ouch.
0: A Theragun.
2: Theragun.
0: Nice bit of equipment. You know, that's a Theragun. She sells it, right? $300.
2: Oh, done pretty well there.
0: Surely the money should go to me because I brought the gift.
2: What's your...
0: What do we think?
1: No, absolutely not.
0: What?
2: There's no world where the money
0: I do not recognise the jurisdiction of this court.
2: Okay, you're both in the wrong, but you're more in the wrong.
0: What?
2: She shouldn't be selling
0: you. I'm an innocent man. I buy a lady a Theragun. She then
1: sells
0: it.
1: It's hers. It's hers to sell.
0: She's got nothing.
1: No, it's hers to sell. No.
0: Give that back to me.
1: No.
2: You don't give money back to the gift giver. That's mental.
0: Wow, wait.
1: I think you're just bitter over the clubs.
0: I said to her, hey, well, what's happened to that money? No. She goes, and then she just looks at me right in the eye, doesn't even blink. It's my gift, so it's my money.
1: Exactly. Yes, exactly. She's 100% right.
0: I don't know about you guys, but I was on the ropes now. She's a former lawyer. I'm representing myself in court. I don't know. I've got rights. Where's my Vegemite?
4: There's no legal precedent here. This is uncharted waters.
0: No, giving
2: Alex
0: away.
2: Is
0: right.
2: There is precedent.
0: I buy it. I've given money to Myers. And so I should get the money back.
1: You relinquished rights to it in handing it over to Sarah.
2: Exactly.
1: So that's the end of your association.
0: This is a question of morals.
2: No. Yeah. Okay, it is very poor form for her to sell your Christmas
0: making
2: present.
0: Money
2: that isn't great.
0: Making money off a gift.
1: Maybe it says more about Christian's taste.
0: She asked for the Theragun, Patsy.
1: Oh, she asked?
0: Yes.
1: Okay.
2: No, yes.
1: Still makes it hers.
2: It's still her money, but she shouldn't be flogging it on Marketplace.
4: Maybe you split it.
2: No, it's her money.
0: I felt like I should have that money to go towards buying her a new gift that'll probably be on Marketplace next year.
2: No, you don't want to give a lift. You just want to loan stuff to Sarah.
0: Yeah, well, that's the way it works. In fact, most times at Christmases and birthdays, two wives, you are loaning it to them.
2: Right, okay, then
0: it gets returned to the shop.
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1: So on the text line, Lisa J of Goolwa Beach. She says, good afternoon, Chris. I hope your day is going well. She said, I was thinking about your intro for the Midweek Mind Games and thinking how funny it is that we all flock here every Wednesday for no other reason than to be called a genius. 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So why wouldn't I show up for that every week? I've been called worse. So have I, Lisa. So I understand. 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
2: Jamie says it's the friendly staff. 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
7: You're on the 80s at 8, Shane Bryan with you, and it is Chart Tuesday. We've gone back to May 1981, and a couple of big songs that were on the charts, including Ant Music. We take a look at a couple of songs that had the same name in the charts this week. One of them was this. Sheena Easton, 9 to 5. What was the other one? Yeah, it was a big, big movie with Dolly Parton. Also on the show, we pay tribute to Dr. Hook, who was in the charts this week as well, with a uniquely Australian song that was released on the Don Lane show. That's all coming up, but right now, let's get underway with a song that was sitting at number 43 on the charts. It was The Police with da-do-do-do, da-da-da-da. You're on the 80s at 8, as we've gone back to May 1981 for Chart Tuesday.

0: While this was on your telly, this was playing on your radio. This is the 80s at 8.
1: It's astounding. Time is fleeting. Madness takes its toll. But listen closely.
2: Not for very much longer.
1: I've got to

0: You're on the 80s at 8. Shane Bryan with you. It is Chart Tuesday. We've gone back to May 1981, and that was Time Warp, speaking of going back in time, from Rocky Horror Picture Show. They were sitting at number 75 this week in 1981. Now, before we begin our look at the top five songs this week in Australia, they are actually in the top five songs, and Dennis Le Corriere from Dr. Hook passed away on the weekend. Now, for a lot of us, that voice was part of some unforgettable music, some incredible TV moments and radio moments, and you couldn't go past this amazing moment on the Don Lane Show when it was the very first time at the end of April that we heard the song Wild Colonial Boy by Dr. Hook.
1: We came back to Australia two times, as you know, I guess, well, if you do know, 77 and 78, and everybody was real special to us, and we wanted to bring back something special, so I hope we don't blow this.
2: Oh, that's all right.
1: I'm going to take my jacket off, right? Sure. Just like Sammy Davis
3: Jr. I'm going to put it on, okay?
4: Since he's dressed up like his grandmother, he can't walk anywhere anymore.

Still had that distinct Dr. Hook sound, and the reaction was so instant. Demand was so strong. Everyone went into the record store the next day and bought it, and the song jumped straight into the top five the very next week. Of course, this week in May 1981, they were sitting at number five. Up one spot, The Swingers with Counting the Beat sitting at number four. Sitting at number three and holding very strong was Roxy Music and their version of John Lennon's Jealous Guy. Just a jealous guy. Now, number two, we're going to come back to in a second. But first, the number one spot, the top of the Aussie charts this week in May 1981, was Sheena Easton and 9 to 5.

Now, interestingly, it was one of two songs with the same title in the charts this week, alongside Dolly Parton's hit from the movie. We're going to get to both of those very shortly. But first, let's get into our number two song, Adam and the Ants with Ant Music, a track that helped define the 80s new wave sound. This is Chart Tuesday as we go back to May 1981.

You're on the 80s at 8. Shane Bryan with you. That was Woman by John Lennon. And we've gone back to May 1981 for Chart Tuesday. That was sitting on the Aussie charts at number 14 at the time. It's time to take a look at the UK charts and the US charts. Kicking off in the UK, number 3 in May 1981 was Ennio Morricone with Chi Mai. It was a rare instrumental song on the pop charts. It really took off being used as the theme song for the TV series The Life and Times of David Lloyd George. I guess you had to be there. Coming in at number 2 was the Stars on 45 with their medley of classics. Honey.

And of course, it was a huge band, a huge time for them, right at the height of the new wave explosion in the UK. Coming into the US charts, this was a big song for Juice Newton. Coming in at number 3, Angel of the Morning.

Did she say touch my teeth before you leave me? Bizarre. Kim Carnes coming in at number two with Betty Davis Eyes, who was about to become one of the biggest hits of the entire year. But the number one song was Smokey Robinson with Being With You, leading a very smooth and soulful influenced US charts at the time. I don't

0: Very interesting mix. UK went new wave and US went smooth pop. Australia, we were sitting somewhere right in the middle. Coming up next, two big songs with the same title in this week's chart. Dolly Parton, 9 to 5. Working 9 to 5, what a way to make a living. And Sheena Easton with, 9 to 5. That's coming up on the 80s at 8. Stick around, this is Chart Tuesday.
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You're on the 80s today, Shane Bryan with you, and that was Blondie Rapture. We've gone back to May 1981. That was sitting at number 9 on the charts this week in 1981, and seriously ahead of its time. It became the very first song with a rap vocal to hit number 1 in the US, and it actually helped introduce hip-hop to a mainstream audience. Who would have thought that Blondie would have done that? Here in Australia, of course, it was massive. It ended up cracking the top 5. Now, of course, we're talking about May 1981, and Aussie crowds were getting into a very different live sound. Madness had just come through the country. Well, not, you know, emotional madness, but the band Madness, bringing that ska energy, sharp suits, and songs like Baggy Trousers. And of course, they finished up their tour with a Brisbane show in May 2 in 1981. Now, speaking of big tours, getting ready, Dr. Hook paid us a visit, and of course, we heard earlier in the show about their appearance on the Don Lane show. They were gearing up for an upcoming tour to head back down under to Australia, and didn't we love them?

0: Dr. Hook, so good. What an incredible sound, and sad, sad loss with Dennis passing away. Coming up next, we go back to number four on the charts with the Swingers and Counting the Beat.
1: I'm counting the beat, 2, 3, 4, 5. I'm feeling the beat, that beat alive. I'm counting the beat.
0: That's coming up next on the 80s at 8.
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0: That is it for the 80s at 8 tonight. Tomorrow night on the show, we have a special guest, Brian Canham from Pseudo Echo. We'll find out how Pseudo Echo became such a huge band. I think it had something to do with Molly Meldrum. That's coming up tomorrow night on the 80s at 8. I'll see you then. Thanks for keeping me company.
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0: 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After 30-odd years of fishing Spencer Gulf, I reckon I know a thing or two. 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
7: Tom Benning here, your federal member for Grey. 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
8: That's 1300 301 742. 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
1: Independents, One Nationers, Liberals. 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One Nation and Liberals are essentially taking the same voters. How they work in tandem with each other will be really fascinating. Independents in general are always fascinating because they're independents. They don't have to toe anybody's line. And the Liberal Party as well, which is still very much going to be figuring out over the next 4 years what it is, because if it doesn't, it'll die.
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5: Christian O'Connell Show. Yesterday on LinkedIn, I got a request, an invite to be accepted into my inner circle there from a young presenter. This happens a lot from young radio presenters all over the world. Sometimes they ask for advice. It's lovely, actually. Mm. And this was a young radio presenter. His name caught my attention. Mm. Liam Hare, as in atop the head.
6: Mm. Wow.
5: H-A-I. Great radio DJ.
6: Yes.
5: It's memorable, standout, branding, Liam Hare.
6: Bobby in the Hair.
5: Yeah. No, it'd be the Hero. Okay, so with his name, Liam Hare, I want to see by 9 o'clock this morning, can we build a human body from listeners' names that are body parts? Our friend Liam Hare donates the top, at the top there, on the dome is the hair. So it's names that are body parts. Mm-hmm. See if we can build the entire human body. So anyone got any more to add to my Liam Hare?
6: Just below the hair, you've got, I don't know if she listens, but Shirley Temple.
7: Oh.
5: No, we're not doing that.
8: No, you've got to know.
5: Yeah, exactly.
6: You've got to know.
8: Oh, yes, have a connection.
5: Not just drunk Shirley Temple.
8: Like I do. I used to work with a Lauren Brain.
5: You're kidding.
8: Yeah.
5: Spelt the right, spell
8: yes,
5: as in.
8: B-R-A-I-N.
5: Right.
8: And she was a newsreader on Nova at the time. Yeah, Lauren Brain.
6: Oh, the brain and name. The hair would
5: You'd
6: be
5: hire someone combo. With that name because
8: yeah,
5: you think they're smart.
6: Because I already assumed she was smart.
5: Yes.
9: And my bus driver was Mrs. Head.
6: Oh.
9: H-E-A-D. June Head.
6: Hmm.
5: Sleep that one.
8: Don't.
5: Okay, so we've got hair, brain,
8: yeah,
5: head.
8: Yeah. All in the upper region.
5: It's top heavy at the moment.
9: Yes,
5: I don't know what we're expecting. Oh, yeah, my name is Alan Knee. Oh, this will really peak if we do find someone with a knee surname. Is there a knee?
6: No.
5: Go on Facebook. Is there a knee?
9: I've got a foot.
6: A foot?
9: Oh. Yeah, so Nicole Foot. She was from my hometown.
5: Yeah.
9: So I can go the other end.
5: Yeah, foot. Yeah. Producer Caitlin, got your hand up. What's happened? Need to go to the toilet or?
10: No, I don't need to go to the toilet. I worked with a Harriet Leg.
8: Oh.
5: Harry Leg.
6: No, you didn't.
10: Harriet
6: that is a prank
10: Leg.
6: Call.
5: Harriet
10: yes.
5: Leg.
8: Harriet Leg.
5: That's my favourite one at the moment now. Oh. That's a new leader.
6: Harriet Leg.
5: As in L-E-G or the double G?
10: Double G, but yes, Harriet Leg.
8: I reckon that's
5: Do you know what?
8: Passes.
5: Now I remember, right? It's an old doctor, Dr. Leg. Oh. I swear to God, he was Dr. Leg.
6: Dr. Leg.
5: Dr. Leg. Yes.
6: He's on the list.
5: He's on the list. All right, so we're looking for names, people you've known or know, body parts in their first name or surname. Text them in 0475 031043.
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1: Christian O'Connell's show. Yesterday, young presenter Liam Hare reached out to me and I loved his name. So today we're trying to form the human body with people's names that are body parts. What have you got for us? Rio, what have we got so far? So we've got Liam Hare.
2: We have Lauren Brain. We have Dr. Leg and we have Mrs. Head.
1: We can add to this Craig Eyes. We have a listener. Mr. Eyes. Craig Eyes.
2: He's got Craig Eyes.
1: Christian, probably not radio friendly. Hey, listen, if you're putting that in the message, you already know it's not radio friendly. Therefore, it won't be on the radio because it's not friendly. But thank you for Ronald and then surname D.
2: I gotcha.
1: Ms. Blood.
2: Ooh.
1: Ms. Blood. Rosie Kidney.
3: Oh, wow. That's
1: Rosie Kidney. Adam Beard.
2: Adam Beard is a strong name.
1: Is, yeah. Christian, it's pretty broad, but it goes a long way to making the body today. I work with someone whose surname is Bones.
3: Oh, yes.
1: Good surname, Bones.
3: Yeah, the foundation.
1: Yeah.
3: Of everything.
1: Christian, I went to school with a Craig Shoulder. I don't know why. That's really tickled me. Craig Shoulder. His dad used to run the local pub. Oh, a Papa Shoulder.
4: To the wheel.
1: Of course, AFL player. Still side bottom.
3: Oh, yeah.
1: We've got the bottom.
2: Yes, yes, yes.
1: Christian, I had a teacher at school, Andy Knee. We've got a person in our Facebook group, Willie Kneebone.
2: No, you don't.
1: He's the captain of this.
2: I've
1: Googled Willie Kneebone, found one on LinkedIn. I think it's the same guy.
2: You're kidding.
1: No?
2: Willie Kneebone.
1: I love the fact we're saying these names. These are people in Australia. They're going to get messages. The Christian O'Connell show was talking about you. Like, what? What?
2: What were they saying?
1: Just after the news.
2: Just your name over and over again.
1: Repeatedly. I love that. It's a managing director, Willie Kneebone. Oh, wow. He's the unofficial captain of this.
2: Yes, definitely.
1: Miss Skeleton.
2: No way.
1: Listener Chris. Good morning, Chris. My old science teacher, Miss Skeleton. Christian, I went to school with... I could do a feature. There's so many times we hear a story about I went to school with someone who, or but this is someone went to school with Helen I. Christian, what about Graham Gooch?
2: Yes, British legend.
1: Yes, yes, that's right. And Craig Body, one of our listeners
2: Body.
1: Is Craig. Not a Craig. There's Craig Shot. We've got three Craigs listening, right? Craig Eyes, Craig Shoulder, and Craig Body. They got to form a band. The three Craigs. You're not doing that genitalia one. You've had a second thought.
2: Okay.
1: He's bottled out. Rio picked up his laptop when I said, there's no way that's a human's name. He showed me the evidence on his laptop.
2: There is a lawyer in Sydney who I came across, and her name, it's an interesting name initially. So her first name is Belanda. Not Belinda. So it's B-A-L-L-A-N-D-A.
1: Yep.
2: Belanda. Belanda, and her surname, Sack. So her name is Belanda.
1: Yeah, no, we get it. Yeah, okay. It's not like rude Wordle. Rudel. That'd be a new 6 o'clock game we should play in the morning. Rudel.
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8: Christian O'Connell Show. God, this email came in overnight from one of our podcast listeners, Luke Maguire. Christian, I'm not sure where this fits in on the show, but I had to share this story. Listen, this show is all stories. You don't need to worry about them fitting in. This is an incredible story. The subject heading, Lasagna Incident.
9: Oh, yeah, I'm hooked.
10: Love it.
8: My father-in-law works with a guy who came into the office the other day with a lot of bandaging on his neck. Turns out he's cooking with his wife. They have a double stack oven. You know, the two on top. Mm-hmm. He went low to get the garlic bread out. She went high to get the lasagna out. The wife dropped the lasagna on the back of his head and neck.
10: No.
8: You know, that's been the oven, what, half an hour? At least 180, I'm guessing.
10: Yeah.
8: You've got to go. Anything else, you're mucking around with lasagna. It won't get through right to the core of those sheets.
10: Yeah.
8: 180 at least. Depending, of course, if it's fan-assisted. Molten cheese and meat.
10: Yes.
9: Oh,
10: and it's stick.
8: He had to go to hospital, and poor guy, skin graft.
9: Oh, my
10: serious?
9: Lord.
8: Yeah. I mean, could they not have called off some of their lasagna sheets and just pressed it onto it and go, that dry out all right,
9: mate. Layers, yeah.
8: Yeah, you got some layers. And if you get peckish, just peel a bit of skin off and have a little, you know, lasagna. A little bechamel skin. Chanks. Luke Maguire, what a story.
10: Ouch.
9: That, you know what? That would be scaldingly hot.
8: Yeah. No, poor guy. A skin graft.
10: Yeah.
8: It melted his skin.
11: So many layers.
9: Yeah.
8: He went low to get the garlic bread. She went high to get the lasagna.
10: No.
8: It's an incredible story. I'm sorry, it's one of the greatest stories ever told.
9: Yeah.
8: In life, sometimes one goes low, one goes high. You're going for the garlic bread. Did they finish that lasagna before calling 000?
9: Yeah, it's a waste of a perfectly good
8: even
9: lasagna.
8: As I'm, garlic bread is so good.
9: If you're going to have a
8: which emergency service do you require? Bloody hell! You always forget how good garlic bread is. Sorry, I've melted my skin. So today, after 7, food injuries. I mean, I don't think you're going to get. I mean, anything else gets in line behind. Skin graft from a lasagna. The lasagna incident. What is your food incident for us today? Give me a call. 13 55 22.
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1: Christian O'Connell's show. Christian, talk about food injuries. This is insane. I got a piece of chicken stuck in my throat. I could breathe, but couldn't swallow. I had to be admitted to hospital. I tried everything. They had to, in the end, knock me out and surgically remove it.
2: Oh, that's horrific.
3: What? Oh, well, at least you could breathe, which is good.
1: Yeah, but not swallow?
2: That's awful.
1: I didn't know that. So that could happen.
4: I had an anchovy bone stuck in my throat once.
3: Yeah. Anchovies to tiny,
1: tiny. It's about the size of a fingernail.
4: Yeah, it wasn't.
1: How frail is that throat of yours?
4: I know. It's pretty soft.
3: It must be like under a millimeter.
1: Sydney siders have got weak throats.
4: It's a really annoying spot, though. I had to reach right
1: That's
4: in.
1: That's awful.
4: Terrible.
1: Yeah. Christian, when I was studying at RMIT Uni in 2000, my friends and I went to Chinatown for lunch. I was eating a bowl of chili soup. A noodle fell out, splashed chili, water, hash, oil in my eye. I had to go back to class with red eyes. A little bit of milk and blinking helped soothe the pain. Oh. Here we go here. Megan, welcome to the show. Good morning.
5: Hi, how are you?
1: I'm good. So tell us about your food injury. What happened?
5: My mother, years ago, spilt a boiling hot coffee in her crutch.
1: Oh my word.
5: And had to have skin grafts put on her region and the inner of her thighs.
2: Oh, yowchy.
1: Bloody hell.
5: It was a very long recovery.
3: What was that guy just saying about driving with coffees?
1: Yeah.
5: She was a passenger. She was a passenger, but basically spilled a thermos of coffee.
1: A thermos?
5: In her lap.
1: It's like a litre of it.
5: Yeah, rushed to hospital with skin graft. So, not
1: thing.
5: Nice.
1: Oh,
2: gosh.
1: Oh.
5: Yeah.
3: I'm scared to comment.
1: No one knows what to say.
2: No.
1: Because of the nature of the injuries.
3: The region.
1: And the area. The zone.
3: But not good.
5: Not great. No,
1: agreed, not good. I disrespect
5: her. Everyone's speechless.
1: I bet she was. Well, actually, poor thing, she was in so much pain.
5: Oh, it was so bad. Like, she had to have, like, seaweed put on there from God knows where. Like, apparently that's the only thing to stop the pain.
2: Oh, really?
3: Seaweed from...
5: Yes.
3: God knows where.
1: You see doctors in there, like, white gowns and stethoscope going, you won't believe what's happened at the hospital.
5: Oh, God.
1: We need some seaweed.
2: But it's like when you're breastfeeding cabbage leaves, if you get mastitis.
1: Mm-hmm.
2: It takes they're brilliant. That's what you use is warm cabbage leaves. So I guess it's the same.
1: How
2: takes the pain
1: did the
2: out.
1: First person find that out? At some point, someone discovers that mucking around with cabbage leaves and nipples.
3: Wait a minute.
1: Same with the seaweed cure for burnt cooches as well. Anyway, amazing story. Thank you very much.
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3: Christian O'Connell's show. I need to tell you why I accidentally did the other day. Daughter called and said, can you transfer some money right now? I need $40. I can't get hold of mum. So I was like, yeah, sure. By the way, she had got hold of her mum. Her mum had said no.
4: Oh, no.
3: They didn't know how to play me. I was like, sure. My wife said later on, didn't you even check what it was for? No, not really. Just thank you, Dad. Yeah, okay, I'll do what I'm told. Yeah. Anyway, I was rushing to do this task. I sent it to my friend Alan by mistake. As I got the receipt, I went, God damn it, I transferred my friend Alan a random $40. This is 2 days ago, right? So I messaged my friend Al, going, Al, don't be alarmed. I've accidentally sent you $40. And I didn't say, can I have it back? Because it looks a bit sad. But at the same time, you'd like to think he is going to transfer it back. He hasn't replied. But I've seen it. It's been red. He's spending that money. Like Brewster's, $40.
5: You'll never see that man again.
3: I'm never seeing it again. So anyway, today I'm looking for your stories of the wrong person. Oh. This happens a lot. You ever sometimes been gossiping about somebody and somehow you accidentally send them a message? Or,
5: oh, yes. Oh, my God.
3: It's my biggest fear.
5: Yes. Oh. Yeah, yeah.
3: So today I'm looking for your stories of wrong person. It's so easy now. You could send a message to the wrong WhatsApp group, send a text to somebody, the wrong person on an email chain. I remember years ago we had this pain in the ass listener who was just a nightmare and he'd won a drill. Obviously, back in the UK, I was famous for giving away very big prizes. Anyway, barely a show went by. And we said, look, it's standard T's and C's. You'll get it in the next 4 to 6 weeks. Three or four times a show, he go, have you sent the drill? And we're like, we don't do the show in a warehouse. We don't have all the prizes. It'll be there in the next 4 to 6 weeks. Anyway, every show, and my producer then sent an email to the whole station saying this, and then strong language, like lots of strong swear words. It's a pain in the backside. Just to let you know, it's his name. He's calling throughout the day. He'd accidentally CC'd the guy.
5: Oh, no. Not a listener as well. Yes. Oh, my God.
3: He threatened to go to the newspapers. They had to pay him a couple of
4: $1,000. Oh, seriously?
5: Wow.
3: To keep him quiet. I still have that email framed. The language is appalling. I realised, because I was reading it, went, oh, my God, Rocky. I said, you've CC'd that guy. He's crazy.
4: No.
3: This is going to make us crazy. He's got us. What have you done? He's like, no. You know, and you can't unsend emails.
5: No, you can't.
3: Why not?
5: Yes, you need that.
3: We need that undo thing.
5: Yeah.
3: Just like an hour or something.
5: Yeah.
3: It's like it should be in a holding pen.
5: Yeah. In escrow. Yeah.
3: All right. So, Alex, you had a story the other day about someone who definitely put the wrong message in the wrong group chat.
6: A parent in our school WhatsApp group sent 7 messages between the hours of midnight and about 12:45 a.m. The next morning, we get this message saying, apologies for those messages sent.
3: Don't you love those messages? They actually make you feel good. They're all retraction.
6: Like they were all deleted. So it was like delete, delete, delete, delete. So we don't know what they were.
3: You've got to hope someone took screenshots. If you ever see one of those, you've got to take a screenshot immediately.
6: Yeah. And then another parent went, happens, wink emoji.
5: Yeah. It does happen.
3: Midnight till one. It does. Shenanigans do happen.
6: So I've had so many people come to me saying, what's happened?
3: Did you see them? Dolly Parton has a song about this. It's all wrong, but it's all right. Okay, text in 0475 031043 is the text number. Wrong person.
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1: Christian O'Connell's show. All right, wrong person then. We're looking for your stories. Christian, I was 16, planning to sneak out the house, go to a party. I texted my friend the lie we would have to tell my mama and the plan of attack. Accidentally sent it to mum.
2: Oh, no.
1: Got grounded for a month.
3: Yeah.
1: Was not good. Oh. Was not good. Do you know what? On Monday, let's do why were you grounded stories.
3: Yes.
1: A month. That's such a long time when you're 16.
4: And it's not the act, it's the cover-up. It's like Watergate.
1: Yes.
4: It's trying to lie.
1: You sound
4: about
1: like a parent.
4: Yes.
1: My brother sent a text to his boss that was meant for his girlfriend saying, please don't mull up the drugs till I get home.
2: Oh.
1: Now, you're probably wondering, what does that mean? I just Googled that. I'm now wondering that someone's going to get pinged. There's human resources here. Christian's looking for drugs? You want to find out what that means? You do it on your own Google searches. Okay. I remember last year, a friend of mine, he'd obviously been having a bluey with his wife, Zoe. I don't know how he'd come to send me the message that he meant for his wife, Zoe. But of course, I took a screenshot immediately. Barely a week goes by, I don't send it to him. So I get a message that was obviously meant for Zoe. Zoe, 3 exclamation points.
2: Oh.
1: Please leave me alone. I'm in the garage. And then a sad face.
4: Oh. What a harrowing image.
1: And then an hour later, oh God, sorry. The wrong person and the worst kind of wrong person.
5: Oh, we've all been there.
1: Ah, Zoe, please leave me alone. I'm in the garage. And then a sad face. I was like, oh, now I know where your place is to hide from Zoe. You're in the garage. We all need a place like that when it just gets a bit too much.
5: Yes,
1: it's like a boy hiding under the bed. All right, your story's in about sending it to the wrong person. Mel, good morning. Welcome to the show.
6: Good morning, Christian. How are you?
1: I'm good. Welcome to the show. And Mel,
6: thank
1: it sounds
6: you.
1: Like you're on a tram or a train.
6: No, just sitting in the office at my desk.
1: Wow, you're starting early. What do you do?
6: I'm a hardware buyer, actually.
1: Oh, right, okay. Now, did you send something to an annoying customer by mistake?
6: Oh, I did. I was previously an account manager, and I had quite a few builders that I looked after. I was trying to finalise a job with this estimator who was a younger guy, and I just could not get the information out of him that I needed and that he was needing to give me. And I had emailed a few colleagues, you know, saying, I'm just trying to get this job over the line. This guy's such a D-head and I don't know what the heck I'm going to do, but he just is not giving me the answers.
1: No.
6: Sent the email and then went, oh, no.
1: Yeah, it's literally ice blood immediately, isn't it?
6: Oh, no. And then I ran into my sales manager and I said, you'd never guess what I just did. And she said, what happened? And I was the whole, oh, no. Quickly picked up the phone, called him up and said, hey, look, really sorry. That wasn't meant for you.
1: Oh, but you both know it so was, D-head.
4: Yeah, yeah.
1: You better on just doubling down. Just checking sure you've read it. I stand by that. It's a new thing we're doing now. We're just calling out D-heads.
6: Over. It was all okay, but it was one of those definite cringe in your... Oh, what have I just done? Moment.
1: Mel, thank you very much for your story, mate.
6: Thank you.
1: Kylie.
7: Good morning, Christian and team.
1: Good morning, Kylie. Welcome to the show. So, what's your story? Wrong person.
7: So, this was a few years ago, and it wasn't me, but it was my ex-sister-in-law. She sent a text by mistake to my mum, which is her mother-in-law, that was supposed to go to my brother, her husband, completely bagging out my mother.
1: No, no, I'm now going ice face.
7: Yeah, it was hilarious.
1: That's worse than a customer.
7: Hilarious.
1: I'm sorry, yes. Mother-in-law.
4: Oh, no.
1: No wonder now it's all an ex situation.
7: Yes, 100%. It was the best day of my life. My mum showed me the text. It was hilarious. And still to this day, we talk about it.
1: Of course
7: it.
1: Like, you
7: it's
1: do.
7: Just, yeah.
1: They become like legendary folk stories, don't they, in families, those things.
7: That, it really is.
1: And
7: it
1: there's no wrong person.
7: And then my mum sent a text message back going, I don't think this was for me.
4: Oh.
7: So, yeah.
4: You can never recover
7: from
4: that.
1: No,
7: in our family
1: you have
7: for
1: to
7: a little
1: divorce.
7: While after that.
1: Yeah. Yes. All right. Kylie, incredible story. Thank you very much for sharing.
7: No worries, team. Thanks. Have a great day.
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9: Christian O'Connell's show. So I had to do one of those dreaded rushes to the supermarket last week where you open up the fridge and you realize you've got nothing to have for dinner and you realize you're hungry, you're angry, you're hangry. So grumpily, I went to the supermarket and while I was just rushing around getting some stuff that I could throw together for dinner for me and my wife, I thought, oh my God, I saw a little smaller pack of Pringles. And I thought, I'll have that. I won't have it in the house because my wife will tell me off. Eaten before dinner as well, and carbs. And so I thought, but I'll have that secretly in the car. So as I'm inhaling that little Pringle tube of greatness, I suddenly get this feeling that someone's watching me. I look over to check no one is watching me. It's a bad look. It's a bad look to see someone like me doing this. You know, you might change your breakfast show just that I saw him once. What was he doing? Here to be actually snorting a line of Pringle powder. In his car, it's chopping it up there. What is that like? They don't care. They don't care. Anyway, I looked over, 2 bays over, there was a guy my age opening up a multi-pack of crisps and helping himself to one of them. I banged my tube on the window trying to get his attention and he looked over and he thought there was a problem or something like that and I was waving my Pringles. We looked at each other, we saw that we were middle-aged dads enjoying our sneaky snacks and it was a bonding moment.
10: Beautiful.
9: And so lastly, I want to know, is it just me or do you do this as well? We have you do the sneaky snacks. Oh my God, we got so many stories. One of them, Steve, and his stories about the lemon tarts.
11: Baker's Delight have these delicious lemon tarts, but I've had to be really sneaky at home. I've had to keep finding different spots to hide them because my wife keeps finding them.
9: So what spots have you had?
11: Suitcase.
9: Suitcase is a great one. You're only getting that like once a year. Suitcase. Right. You're in that garage every couple of days, Steve. What are you up to? Oh, just checking the suitcases again, you know? So we're back. We're asking again, what are your sneaky snacks? Patsy, what's it for you?
12: I had Subway for lunch the other day and I wasn't sure if the love god was going to be home, if he was working from home or not. And I thought, oh, he won't be. Anyway, he was. And I didn't know quite how to tell him because I heard him call out, what are we going to do for lunch? You're going to do a sandwich? What? he didn't know that I'd Ubered.
9: But Shauna, he's not going to judge you. The chair destroyer would be down for that.
12: He totally would judge me. And so much so, I actually, with the wrapper, I shoved it up under my thigh when I heard him coming down the hallway.
9: What a phrase.
12: Under
9: what
12: my thigh.
9: Subway wrapper up my thigh.
12: And he goes, do you want me to make some lunch? No, I'm not really hungry. Really? You must be famished after working. No, you get yourself
9: something. If this was the other way around, your spidey sense, you would know he's been up to something, wouldn't you?
12: You know what? I'd know by the expression on his face.
9: Yeah.
12: I know when he's had what is codename for a chicken sandwich, which is a KFC Philip burger, right?
8: Chicken salad sandwich.
12: By his face when he comes in the door. And I'll say, what did you have for lunch today? And there's a bit of a smirk.
9: Poached
12: and I'll say,
9: chicken
12: sandwich.
9: Some kale.
12: Yes.
8: It's a half-truth.
12: And I'll say, is that code name for KFC, maybe? No, and he can't look me in the eye, and I know damn well where he's been. He's been cheating.
8: Dirty bird.
9: It's like you when your dog's been up on the tabletop or something, and you catch it, and he can't look you in the eye. They start skulking around with their head down. Caitlin's got one as well. What's your sneaky snack?
10: Mine is very similar to Pat's. So my partner is a very clean eater. Mm. So very particular about it. Doesn't ever really eat fast food.
9: You make it sound like it's a bad thing.
8: No, she... Caitlin's partner is crazy.
10: Yeah, she's crazy. For me, I grew up having McDonald's, once a month. It was a lovely little treat. So removing that from my diet has been tough. So every now and then, I will get my sneaky McDonald's or my sneaky KFC. And I go so far as to use a different card because we have a joint account. And I don't want her to see the transaction, so I'll use
9: the other
10: one.
9: This came up so much last week, didn't it? What people do is they get it when they're filling up with fuel. You don't notice an extra colour batch. Yeah. Bloody price of fuel these days, the Russians, China. You're putting your Maximon in there or whatever you want. All right, what are you sneaking around snacking? It's not just a snack, it's how you try to cover up the snack crime. All right, message me, 0475 031043.
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1: Christian O'Connell Show. All right, sneaky snacks. These are incredible. Christian, I come from a European family when I was younger. We always had bread with prosciutto and salami. Now, as a grown man, it's not uncommon for me to raw dog a pack of continental deli meat in the car before I leave the shops.
2: That is a sight. Imagine you turn over your left shoulder. Yeah.
1: That's a mad Viking king. Christian, my sneaky snack. Beef sticks. I grab them every time I'm at Woolies. They come in a pack of five. I have to scoff them in the car before I get home so my wife doesn't find out. Russell. Christian, I thought I'd got away with my sneaky KFC lunch by hiding the evidence within the canopy, the hood at the back of the ute. I had forgotten. And we had to go and pick up a very large mirror from Marketplace. And I would insist that I would lift this giant mirror by myself. Anonymous. Christian, I love the mint patties and hide them in the Twinings tea box. Oh. The family hasn't found them yet.
2: Wow, subterfuge.
1: Yes, very, very good. So last place I look, in a coffee-obsessed city.
3: I'm tired, Grandpa.
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1: Christian O'Connell Show. So this weekend, my wife and I, all we've done is sort stuff out and we are downsizing. So it means so much stuff you accumulate over the years. You've got to work out what are we keeping and then what are we selling on Facebook Marketplace. And my whole weekend, there must have been at least 12 things that got shifted on
2: that's
1: Facebook.
2: That's a lot.
1: All
2: that's
1: it's been impressive. Is strangers arriving at the house. And then it's like, oh, it's bigger than I thought. Oh,
3: there's a mark.
1: Not $50 for this. Oh. Anyway, we sold quite a lot of stuff, right? It's all good. But there are two things I need to talk about. My wife put on a set of my golf clubs, okay? Oh. I'm retired.
2: Oh, wow.
1: Golf was a cruel maiden to me, and I am retired.
4: That was a short career.
1: It was real short. Isn't it? It was short. After, I think, the ninth lesson when I just threw a 7-iron out the car window into a hedge. That was me and my golf career going two very separate ways.
4: So she sold a set of golf clubs minus a 7-iron.
1: Yeah, yeah. Now, I said to my wife as a joke, because she was like, you know, it's on my account, so, you know, what would I put here? And I'd say, well, you know, they're a full set there. There's two Callaway drivers. So this, it's actually, this is in good condition, just painfully badly used. Maybe. But I said, oh, I said as a joke, right? Because she was going, I do know what to say. I'm the person in this family that uses Facebook Marketplace. I said as a joke, I went, yeah, make sure you mention they're right-handed clubs.
2: Right.
1: Anyway, 10 minutes later, she obviously listed them as right-handed golf clubs. I just hear this, Chris! Someone's DM me going, there's no such thing. There's no such thing as right-handed golf clubs. It's like a right-handed mattress. You just, it's a stick. You don't go looking in nature for left-handed sticks. So anyway, then someone said, I didn't realize, I just presumed she'd know to put them on for a couple of $100. Mm. $40.
4: No!
2: Oh, no!
1: Get this.
5: That's not even a lie.
1: A man DM'd her going, does your husband know your...
2: Oh,
1: Selling these and for this amount of money.
4: It sounds like a bit of divorcee.
1: Yes.
2: Yeah.
1: You want to stick it in somebody else. I'll sell you sticks, you toe wreck. 40 bucks. Callaway's included.
4: Boy, that is criminal.
1: Oh, my word. Wow. There was a golf pro within 10 minutes. I saw him come. It was like it was Nambo. He literally, you know, when you're in that movie, you slam the brakes on and they sort of shake. He couldn't believe it was buy of the year.
4: 40.
1: And then we had a look at his profile. Guess what he does? He's got business selling golf
2: clubs.
4: Oh,
2: he's going to
4: make a monster.
1: He's making a killing today. And now we need to talk about this. Now, I need to tell you about something. I'm going to just present the cold hard facts and not show any bias in this. I will throw myself to the mercy of this court of you three, okay? I ask for a fair trial. If I was a biased person, I would say what's happened to me is daylight robbery by my wife. My wife decided to sell the Christmas present I got her last year.
2: Oh,
1: a Theragun.
2: Ouch.
1: A Theragun.
4: Theragun.
1: Nice bit of equipment. You know, that's a Theragun. She sells it, right? $300.
4: Oh, done pretty well there.
1: Surely the money should go to me because I bought the gift.
4: What's your...
1: What do we think?
2: No.
4: Absolutely not.
1: What?
4: There's no world where the
1: money would go to you. I do not recognize the jurisdiction of this court.
4: What? No. You gave a gift to
1: Sarah. I buy the gifts. Just selling, making money off my gift?
2: No.
4: Okay, you're both in the wrong, but you're more in the wrong.
1: What?
4: She shouldn't be selling
1: I'm an innocent man. I buy a lady a Theragun. She then
2: sells
1: it.
2: It's hers. It's hers to sell.
1: She's got nothing.
2: No, it's hers to sell.
1: Give that back to me.
4: You don't give money back to the gift giver. That's mental.
1: Wow.
2: I think you're just bitter over the clubs.
1: What? I said to her, hey, well, what's happened to that money?
4: No.
1: She goes, and then she just looks at me right in the eye, doesn't even blink. It's my gift, so it's my money.
2: Exactly.
4: Yes, exactly.
2: She's 100% right.
1: I don't know about you guys, but I was on the ropes now. She's a former lawyer. I'm representing myself in court. I don't know the subclause. I've got rights. Where's my Vegemite?
6: There's no legal precedent here. This is uncharted waters.
4: No, there is precedent.
1: I buy it. I've given money to Myers, and so I should get the money back.
2: You relinquished rights to it in handing it over to Sarah.
4: Exactly.
2: So that's the end of your association.
1: This is a question of morals.
4: It is very poor form for her to sell your Christmas
1: present. Money
4: that isn't great.
1: Making money off a gift.
2: Maybe it says more about Christian's taste.

0: She asked for the Theragun party.
1: Oh, she asked.
0: Yes.
2: Okay.
3: No. Yes.
1: Still makes it hers.
3: It's still her money, but she shouldn't. She shouldn't be flogging it on Marketplace.
0: Right in front of me.
3: Yeah. No.
0: Wow. No, I just asked. She goes, "Can you just, you know, check? Have you got the warranty for it as well, so I can get that myself?"
1: Oh, ouch.
2: Maybe you split it.
3: No, it's her money.
0: I felt like I should have that money to go towards buying her a new Christmas gift that'll probably be on Marketplace next year.
3: No, you don't want to give a lift. You just want to loan stuff to Sarah.
0: Yeah, well, that's the way it works. In fact, most times at Christmases and birthdays, two wives, you are loaning it to them.
3: Right, okay, then it
0: gets returned to the shop.
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1: Christian O'Connell's show. What are the signs? You're an adult. Good morning to Richard. Listen to show right now. When someone comments on the rain, you responded, yeah, but the garden needs it. The garden needs it, guys. It's thanking us right now. Christian, signs you're an adult that you have that much medication and supplements. You have them pre-organized into a special pack with each day, AM and PM. Christian, signs you're an adult. You buy a ladder only to be banned from your other half by using it alone. Ross, Ross, this is me. I got a some sort of ladder that I could go up on the roof because it was for selling Bunnings of the day. Got it home. It's massive. Sort of thing the fireys would have. My wife went, what the hell is that for? She goes, who's using that? I went, me. To sort the gutters out. What house? It's bigger than the house. What elevated position are you on that? She says, you're not going up there alone. They're saying, we all say that now. You're not to use that alone. You're not to use that alone.
2: Unsupervised without mum.
1: Christian, know you're an adult when you get too excited about cleaning products.
2: Oh, yeah. It's my favourite aisle of the Coles.
1: Yeah, me too. Yeah. You're always scanning it. Oh, that's a new one.
3: Yeah.
1: Ooh. So it's grime. It's going to get rid of and clean a window. Normally, you've got to go separate for the windows. It's not just that about cleaning products. You also find yourself saying a lot to somebody, it's a real game changer. And it's about something basic to do with cleaning.
2: Yes.
1: You do this with a pan. You get a dishwasher tablet. You let it simmer for 10 or 15. And it is a real game changer.
2: A listener told us about that last year. I still do it
1: every
2: time.
1: Did it last night, Rio? Yes, and it is a real game changer.
2: It's a game changer.
1: I'll tell you another thing about signs you're an adult. So I'm renewing my life insurance at the moment. And as part of that now, the new way to check blood pressure isn't that you go to the doctor and get the old cuff thing. Mm. They now, to get a good reading, you have to wear the cuff for 24 hours. So I had to go and wear, it literally stays in your arm. You know that cuff?
2: Yeah, yeah.
1: Mm. And I'm in a belt around me wearing the machine.
2: What?
1: Wearing a pouch machine, okay, that every half an hour, whatever I'm doing, my wife just left the bed and went, I can't do this. Every half
2: that's
1: an hour,
2: insane.
1: You're inflating. In the middle of the night, every half an hour, Sarah's like crying out loud, you're raising the blood pressure. The machine's going to think I'm ill. Every half an hour. And not just that, I had a t-shirt on. It was a nice sunny day. So everywhere I went, people could see that I had that, you know, that cuff.
2: Yeah.
1: And I was in Woolies doing my weekly shop. And the lady said to me, someone actually came up to me, one of the workers, and went, excuse me, sir, you do know you're wearing a cuff. Oh, my blood pressure monitor. As if I just wandered out, confused from the doctor's thing. Sir, you're going to need to unplug from the blood pressure machine. aisle nine, there's a middle-aged man. There's a loon on loon on nine. Every half an hour.
4: Oh.
1: Watching TV for 24 hours.
2: That's crazy. What, for
1: I
2: life
1: actually
2: insurance?
1: I found it more stressful. Ooh, and it's just not strangling your arm no matter what you're doing. Oh, what's this phantom arm thing?
2: Yeah. Well, after you got the ladder, it's probably a good thing you're renewing your life insurance.
1: All right, signs you're an adult. It's the other thing is I take so much joy now. It's mindfulness for me. It's mopping the floor.
4: Really?
2: Yes.
1: Oh, God, I love that.
2: Therapeutic.
1: I was born with one of the kids the other day. I said, listen, at some point in your life, you might have a home with wooden floorboards. Like, oh, God, Dad, I said, and you're going to hang on to, you're going to replay this memory right now. The key to mopping wooden floorboards is to never overfill the bucket. I don't even go half full. Mm. And it's routinely emptying it 3 or 4 times. Even when you think this is a one bucket job, it ain't. It's 2 or 3 to do it properly. And don't over wet the floor. That's a health hazard for somebody else.
2: Wait, do you have one of those old, like the floppy hair ones, or do you have one of the new, like a steam mop?
1: Oh, no, I don't use steam mop.
2: Oh, you have
1: old school. I know the old one, like a school care show might have. Hey, I know who your parents are, kids. That one where you put it in and you've got that foot thing.
2: Like
1: that rings it dry. Love that.
2: I didn't know people still use
1: that. No, they do. These people.
2: And you have to...
1: OG. analog mopping. That's what I'm doing.
2: Right, wow, very...
1: It's the vinyl version of mopping.
2: So Dickensian.
5: And the joy of tipping out the dirty water.
1: That's it, Alex, when you get that dirty water out. Oh, it's like the floor is thanking you. It's gleaming.
2: You should have been a janitor in another
1: one. Oh, I'd be very happy as a school caretaker. The other thing is as well, you've got a favourite burner on the stove.
2: Oh, 100%.
1: Top
2: I only
1: right.
2: use one.
1: Top right for me.
2: Do you use the big boy or?
1: Oh, straight to the big boy.
2: Yeah, only big boy.
1: Even if I'm steaming broccoli and spinach like last night, big boy's coming on. I go, big boy, just take it easy because the spinach will wilt if you come in too hot too soon. Broccoli needs it, but not spinach. Go easy, big guy.
2: Yes.
1: What are you, top right? You top me as a top lefter.
2: Our big boy is bottom left. So I just go wherever the big boy goes, I go.
1: That's you, is it right? And that's your life story, isn't it?
2: Exactly.
1: That's how you and Will met, isn't it? 100%.
2: Yes. He's my bottom left.
1: Yeah, no, that's enough now. And Patsy, what's your sign? You're a grown up.
3: When you tell the family when they have a hankering for dessert, we're out on Sunday. Chris really wanted dessert, and we thought, no, we're outside with the dog. It was too cold. And I say, there's plenty of snacks and treats at home.
1: Oh, no, the dreaded phrase.
3: Yeah.
1: Let's not get a takeaway. We've got stuff at home.
3: There's plenty of stuff.
1: I can make nuggets. That's what my wife said a couple of months ago to the kids. I can make nuggets. Oh, great. Let's pretend we're in a drive-thru.
3: Oh, no, my husband
1: you
3: all
1: come
3: the way
1: by
3: home.
1: The kitchen line, you place your order and you walk back around.
3: All the way home, he wouldn't stop talking about donuts. We need to stop. And I said, no, we're not having donuts.
1: If you're new listening to the show, just imagine that Pat is married to Homer Simpson. You've got a pretty good reputation. Yeah. He drinks Duff beer.
3: He's like, I want donuts. I said, no, you're not having donuts. There's treats in the cupboard at home.
2: We've got donuts at home, Chris.
1: All right. We're going to take a break now. When we come back, part two on signs you're an adult. These ones that are coming in are brilliant. Thank you very much. Keep them going. 0475 031043.
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1: The current situation which many towns are in out in regional South Australia, it's simply getting a GP to park themselves in the community and to help out. Kind enough to join us, Kimber Mayor Dean Johnson. And is simply throwing money at it the way to go. 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
5: Christian O'Connell's show, we ask you, what are the signs you're an adult, Christian, going to sleep at a normal time? You hated it as a kid. It was your sworn enemy and nemesis as a kid. Now, love it. Mm. Oh, my God. When you dream as a grown-up to have the deep sleeps you had as a kid.
6: Oh, oh God, oh, yes.
5: That deep, you never even worried about sleep. You didn't have to think about your, like, hour before the sleep, taking the magnesium, L-taurine, glycine, glycinate. What are you taking? What's the stack? You just slept.
6: And remember, you wake up and you have energy. There's not this like 1 hour like
7: refreshing sleep.
5: You wake up, now you're still knackered.
6: Yeah.
5: You've had a solid 8 or 9. Thank you very much to Greg, who's just sent me a picture of live old school mopping right now. The proper one, the foot pedal. Well done. Doing it right, Greg. Doing it right. Gaylene, Christian, signs you're an adult. You appreciate a good pair of socks.
6: Oh,
5: now,
6: yeah.
5: What makes a good pair of socks? We've got to be talking about elasticity.
6: Oh, yeah, I don't want it drooping down.
5: But I don't want it too tight.
6: I don't want it gripping like a garter.
5: No. I wouldn't know what a garter's like. But each to their own, whatever gets you going. And also, reinforced heel.
6: Oh,
5: I like a padded heel.
7: I don't like too much
5: nice.
7: Padding.
5: No, I like a little bit of padding.
8: I say the whole cushion sole myself, not just the heel.
5: Yeah, I'm with Patsy, yeah. You're 20 years behind us. You'll need cushioning.
6: Okay.
5: Not just in a chair, but your feet need to be cushioned throughout the day now. Everything needs to be cushioned. Okay, your backside and the soles of your feet. You need to be cushioned throughout life after a while. I'm not a fan, though, these days of why do they need to put for adults L and R?
6: I actually
5: deliberately screw it up.
6: Oh, no. That way chaos lies.
5: No, but I'm chaos.
6: No, that's me.
5: I'm the chaos maker.
6: I will not
5: You don't tell me to put it on left and right. I'll tell you, so.
6: They're there for a
5: Who's
6: reason.
5: The boss of who? Why? What's it going to make any difference?
6: You know what? I don't.
5: The right foot's going left?
6: I don't know the answer to that question. But if I'm doing the washing when I'm putting it back together, I will never put a left with a left and a right with a right.
5: Okay, tomorrow I want you to put your left on your right and your right on the left. See what kind of show you have.
6: I'll be all off.
5: Come on, try it.
8: Dangerously, Rio.
5: Only live once, man. Chris, you know you're an adult when you get a weird satisfaction from a well-hung line of washing. I guess, depending on age, well-hung means two different things, doesn't it? In your 20s and then in your 50s. I get it, Anita and Rose Bay. Christian, you know, this is the
6: That's a crazy thing.
5: This one here is the most honest text of the show. You know you're an adult when the most exciting part of your day is beating the 5 o'clock traffic home to apply hemorrhoid cream.
8: Oh, no.
5: For a lot of our audience, they're nodding right now. They're high-fiving this show going, if you know, you know.
6: Why do you have to do hemorrhoid cream at
5: 5:30? I don't know. Maybe it's just the way they like to do it. They think, I've got all my tasks done. Now I want to get home. Just a little bit of fun for me in the walk-in wardrobe or lock the toilet door and just get down to it.
6: Well, at least they're not doing it in the car. They're waiting till they get home.
5: I wouldn't put it past some Australians to do that in the car in traffic. I'll just reach around. Telling you now, if we were to ask our audience which ones of them are suffering from roid rage right now.
6: I reckon,
5: in all seriousness, at least 1,000. At least, honestly, right, at least we'd get at least 1,000 people come back going, 100%.
6: Call in.
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1: Christian O'Connell's show. Today's Time Waster. Today is Thank a Tradie Day.
2: Thank you, tradies.
1: Thank you, tradies. We're looking for your tradie songs. Mm-hmm. Our first top five highest earning tradies. What do we think's at number one?
2: Sparkies.
1: Yes, Sparkies at number one.
3: I would have said plumbers.
1: Number two, Pats.
4: Chippies.
1: Carpenters. Number five.
2: Oh. What else is there?
1: At number four, riggers.
3: Oh, okay.
1: Is that the people that erect the scaffolding? They're rigging it?
4: Yeah.
3: Or that work on the oil riggers.
1: And then at number three, boilermakers.
2: Now, what is that?
1: Well, they make boilers.
2: What's a boiler? That can't be right. What's a boiler?
4: And they work on
1: mine. Heat your water up. Heat your water up. You know, they're installed in those.
2: Is that what that is? Yeah. I got a lot to learn.
1: Yeah. All right, then. Tradie songs. What are they listening to with that radio at full blast? You ever heard a tradie listening quietly? They just crank it up to the top, don't they?
2: Yes. Yeah.
1: And then probably break that knob. All right. Shout out to all the tradies listening to the show right now on site. Must be time for Smoko, actually. Dude looks like a tradie.
2: Yeah. Silver plus. Very good.
1: They love listening to John Farnham.
2: Yeah.
1: That's right. You're the vice.
2: Oh, very good. Gold.
1: And if, tradies, I know, the tools that you and I all use, you know, love to get on the tools at the weekend, you know. Hungry like DeWalt. Oh, if you know, you know, you love getting on the tools, get the old DeWalt out.
2: Yeah. Silver plus.
1: Smoko on the water.
2: Gold.
1: And this is just confusing me, but I go with it anyway. Tainted glove. You know, sometimes they might, you know, a plasterer might have his gloves on, keep his hands
2: I get fresh.
3: I don't think a plasterer wears gloves.
1: I would if I was doing it. Oh, my hands get all dry.
3: Oh, my manicure.
1: Oh, my, when I'm folding up my wet cardboard later. I have a glove or something, Sarah. All right, Ria, what are those tradies listening to?
2: Stevie Wonder was a great tradie.
1: Stevie Wonder,
2: was it?
1: Stevie Wonder. Oh, yeah.
2: He's living for the chippy.
1: No, he's not. Bronze.
2: Little Richard. He drove a Hilux. It was a Fruity Ute.
1: Oh, God plus. God plus. Very good. Fruity Ute's great.
2: Kylie Minogue's doing the smoker motion.
1: Silver.
2: And hey, Bricky, you're so fine. You're so fine. You've got my mind. Hey, Bricky. Hey, Bricky.
1: I love it. It's an instant hit. Banger. All right, today we're looking for your tradie songs. Smokomo.
4: Smokomo.
1: Andrew, very good. Sure. If I could turn up on time.
2: God bless.
1: It's me hard to beat that one. That Ross Edmonds, that's very good. She's a Makita instead of Maneater.
2: Silver.
1: Live a Makita Loca.
2: Gold.
1: All the single tradies.
2: Gold.
1: All the single tradies should be a feature. Milwaukee like an Egyptian.
2: Silver plus.
1: Getting jiggy saw with it.
2: That's silver.
1: Plaster of puppets.
2: Bronze.
1: Walk like an electrician.
2: Gold.
1: All right, who's the winner today, Rio?
2: If I could turn up on time, Ross.
1: Congratulations.
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10: Well, after 20 years of our alarms going off at an ungodly hour, Brendan, yours is 3:25, mine is 4 a.m. Things are about to change dramatically next year. We're going to have to get used to a whole new sleep routine. What damage has been done to our bodies over the last 20 years? Well, we thought we'd go to the best of the best to get some sound advice. The world-renowned sleep specialist, all the way from California, Dr. Michael Bruce. Yep. Hello, Michael. How are you?
11: I am wonderful, Amanda. How are you? First of all, why do you get an extra 20 minutes of sleep and Jonesy doesn't? What is he doing that extra time, I wonder?
10: I wonder the same thing.
12: I come here and open up the shop. I put up the shutters. I put the fruit out on the streets.
10: I come in, like Michael, and it looks to me like he's been watching old episodes of The Love Boat on the computer in here, so he's been
11: Wouldn't surprise me at all.
12: Doing a lot of research.
10: Well, the fact that we have been doing these hours for so long, has that done any damage to us, the fact that we've had that unusual schedule?
11: So it's a great question. And so I want to start off by saying probably not. So here's the good news is when we look at people who are shift workers, and let's be fair, you guys are shift workers, right? You get up at 3 o'clock, 4 o'clock in the morning. You're at work by what time?
12: 5 o'clock? I'm here at 5 o'clock,
11: right? And so that makes you a early bird or kind of a shift worker. It would be much worse if, for example, you had to work throughout the nighttime. So at least you're getting towards the beginning of the morning time. So that's, first of all, number one. Number two, it's going to take some time. This is not going to be a boom overnight. Everything's going to feel better and I'm going to be able to kind of rock and roll, because your body has gotten so used to waking up at that particular time. And so a shift like this, I would argue, is probably going to take your body somewhere between a week to a week and a half, maybe 2 weeks, to completely adjust and get kind of back onto your normal, quote, normal schedule. Now, there's a couple things that you can do to help that out or speed that up. Number one, when you start waking up at a halfway decent time, make sure you get sunlight within 15 or 30 minutes of you waking up, because sunlight turns off the melatonin faucet in your brain and helps you relieve any of that brain fog. You're used to waking up when it's pitch black at night these days. And so all I want you to do is do me a favor and wake up. Let's say it's at 6:30, 6:45. Walk outside and take your breakfast outside or take your morning coffee outside. One

0: you're able to do that into the new schedule. I think that will be super duper helpful. Number one, sunshine helps get rid of that melatonin. Number two, 15 minutes of it makes vitamin D in your body. Vitamin D turns out to be a circadian pacemaker. So this is another thing that will help your body's rhythm kind of click back in. But the biggest thing is you've got to pick one wake up time and stick to it 7 days a week. Consistency is super duper important for the two of you.
1: Right.
2: And is that for everybody in everyone's lives or just when you're shifting your rhythms like this?
0: So great question. So first of all, generally speaking, it is for everybody, but it's specifically important for the two of you because when you're making this shift, you're basically going to have to rewrite the code in your brain for your body. And you have to do it over and over and over until your body gets it. Your body has to do something for approximately 28 days for your circadian rhythm to reset. So by having that chosen wake up time, let's say, for example, you chose, 6:45, 7 o'clock in the morning, maybe even not that early. But if you did do that early, then get up, including the weekends. That's the killer. I know it's not fun, but if you can, what happens is it turns out that your melatonin at night is directly affected by what time you wake up in the morning.
1: Right.
0: So to be clear, if you wake up in the morning at a variable time, then your melatonin at night becomes variable. But if you wake up at a consistent time, then your melatonin at night becomes consistent. Jonesy, you look like you got a question.
1: What's your go-to hack for going to sleep? I've heard all these things about you count to 20 and then you keep counting to 20, all these things.
0: No. So number one, go to bed when you're tired. A lot of people have a tendency to go to bed too early and think, I need to get my 8 hours. I want to be super clear. 8 hours is a myth, especially for you guys. It's just not something that you're probably going to be able to get on the regular. Don't give yourself a hard time about it. If you can in the future, start getting more sleep because you've been kind of sleep deprived for so long. I would say absolutely do that. The biggest hack that I can tell you is number one, consistency. Number two is in terms of falling asleep, my favorite thing to help lower your heart rate and get you relaxed is something called 4-7-8 breathing. I can teach it to you right now. Okay. It'll take you 2 seconds. Are you ready?
1: Right.
2: Yeah.
0: So you slowly breathe in through your nose for a count of four. Your eyes are closed and you're imagining the number. So you imagine a four, then a three, then a two, then a one. Then you hold for seven and you imagine that number 7, 6, 5, 4, 3, 2, 1. That's a hold. Then you push out for a count of eight. Now that's a harder one to do. Right. And so you push out again, thinking about the count of eight. You do this for about 10 or 15 cycles. And what it ends up doing is it lowers your heart rate, which allows for you to enter into the state of sleep. You can't enter into sleep with the heart rate above 60. So anything you can do to lower your heart rate is going to be beneficial. This breathing technique in particular works great. But if it's too complicated for some of the listeners, they can do something called box breathing, which is just breathe in for a count of four, hold for a count of four, breathe out for a count of four, hold for a count of four, right? It kind of makes like a little box like that.
1: Sure.
0: I find those to be some of the best things to do in order to help people fall asleep fairly quickly. Then, of course, there's always alcohol, right? So let's talk about that for half a second, right? So should you drink yourself to sleep? The answer is categorically no. And there's a bunch of reasons why. However, I know I'm giving you some bad news, but you can still have one drink. Sure. You can still have a glass of wine with dinner. I don't have a problem with that. As long as it's far enough away from lights out, about 3 hours. So if you stop drinking about 3 hours before lights out, limit yourself to 1 to 2 drinks, I think you're going to be okay. That can make you sleepy. The other big thing, Jonesy, that I think people don't really think about is you got to move your body a lot during the daytime for it to get tired enough to sleep, right? So people who sit around all day and they just don't do anything, it's really hard for them to sleep. I know you guys have a tendency while on the radio, but when you're off the radio, I know you're both active. Activity is the thing that absolutely helps you. And so one of the things I want to recommend after next week, when you have all this extra time on your hands and you're doing all this new stuff, wake up at the same time every day, go outside and get sunshine in the morning, but do yourself a favor and be active. See if you can get somewhere between 30 and 45 minutes of activity every day. That will absolutely help you fall asleep at night.
1: There you go.
2: Wow.
1: This is
2: You are
1: great.
2: A gun. This Thank you.
1: And what about sex? Does that help?
0: Yeah. Does what help? Sex? Absolutely it does. But it's interesting because when you have sex turns out to be more important. So it turns out that most people, so we did a survey looking at this in particular. Turns out most people have sex between 10:30 and 11:30 at night. You want your hormone profile to be a very particular way if you're going to have sex. You want estrogen, progesterone, testosterone, cortisol, and adrenaline to be high, right? And you want melatonin, the sleep hormone, to be low. Most people have sex between 10:30 and 11:30 at night. What do you think their hormone levels look like? The opposite, right? Melatonin is high and all those things that you need are low. So that's hint number one as to when is the best time for sex. But hint number two is if you happen to be having sex with somebody who was born biologically male, what do most men wake up with in the morning?
2: Dreams.
0: An erection. If that's not Mother Nature telling you when to use that damn thing, I don't know what is. So I recommend morning sex. Get some toothpaste, you know, wash your mouth out, then hop back in bed. You'll be surprised. When we surveyed people afterwards, they said their connection was better, and men said that their actual erectile function was better.
1: There you go. So my wife loves morning sex. I'm not here, though. That's the problem.
2: She's just with a tube of toothpaste at home.
1: Dr. Michael Bruce, this has been great. I could talk to you all day. Thank you for joining us.
2: This has been brilliant, and thank you.
0: Always a pleasure. If people want to learn more, swing on over to sleepdoctor.com.
1: There it is.
2: Brilliant.
1: Thank you very much.
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5: 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We were both too tired to sleep, so we took turns of staring out the window at the darkness till boredom overtook us and he began to speak.

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3: Jam Nation.
4: We just spoke with Dr. Michael Bruce before. He's a sleep educator. He was quite amazing, wasn't he?
5: Yeah.
4: But it's a weird thing. Having relations with somebody is one thing, but spending your life sharing a bed with someone is something else, isn't it?
6: I'm finding anecdotally more and more people in separate rooms.
4: Yeah, and it makes perfect sense to me because two people have very different sleep patterns.
6: Yeah.
4: So many women go to bed listening to full-on murder, true crime podcasts.
6: Yeah, I can't listen to a podcast when I'm going to sleep.
4: No, but lots of people do. 48% of podcast listeners in the US say that helps them go to sleep, even if they're giant murdery ones.
6: Yeah, that's no good. That's
4: someone we work with here said that what she can't stand is that her partner rubs his dry feet together in the bed. She can't handle it.
6: Start a fire.
4: You know, maybe you sleep with someone who's got the strangest sleeping habit or has to bring a gallon of lemonade to
6: bed.
4: Well,
6: what about all the CPAC machines?
4: All the CPAC machines.
6: Yeah, okay, you got those in the bed.
4: Tribal drum is going to beat for This Is What I Sleep With. That's it.
6: Oh, what about Mrs. Vader?
4: Mrs. Vader.
6: Sure, you know. He's got the Death Star to build, all that sort of pressure.
4: But she's got to sleep next to that.
1: Brendan Jonesy Jones
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1: The Trouble Drummer's beating This Is What I Sleep With.
2: Do you sleep next to Darth Vader every night?
1: I tell you, Mrs. Vader, she would have had a lot. She had to keep his helmet shiny. And then there's this.
2: She would have had to iron the big capes.
1: And also, she didn't know about Luke being his son.
2: Oh, so much she had to put up with.
1: Well, now you've got a son. This is new. Anna has joined us.
2: Hi, Anna. What do you sleep with?
16: I go to bed every night with the Fart Symphony Orchestra.
2: Oh, no.
16: I am surprised I have survived this marriage because of everything I see on the internet about the particles that come out. Honestly, I get up and I feel like I'm dying every morning. But now I know why.
1: Are they loud?
16: He's been doing it all his life. Oh, it's like, depending on what he eats, if it's artichokes, it's my death. If he has eggs or cheese, kebabs are the worst. Whatever comes out after the kebabs, I'm telling you, I'm dead.
2: Wow.
16: Every morning. Yeah.
2: Wow.
16: Really bad.
1: Yeah, so what do you do there?
2: Because yeah,
1: I guess...
2: Because you love him, so what do you do?
1: And
2: I reckon
1: and
2: separate
1: it's your
2: rooms.
1: Space.
2: Separate rooms.
1: Separate rooms. Put him in his own gas chamber.
2: Yeah, wow. Yes.
15: This is Jam Nation.
14: With Brendan, Jonesy Jones.
17: And Amanda Keller. Yeah, man.

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1: Brendan Jonesy Jones. Amanda Keller.
2: Jam Nation.
3: It's all about sleep. The tribal drummer's beating This Is What I Sleep With.
4: We've had the big farter. What do we get now?
3: I am your farter. Mark has joined us.
4: Hey, Mark, what are you sleeping with?
5: My wife grinds her teeth and it sounds like there's a machine out the front ripping the road up.
3: Ooh.
5: It is horrendous. Like, you can hear it from, if I open the door, she's in bed before me, I can hear her doing it while I open the bedroom door. She's had a mouth guard before that the dentist said, use this. That's like $800. Well, the dog's eaten two of those. So now she leaves it on the bedside table and the dog thinks it's a chew toy. It's horrendous. Like, she's literally cracked teeth from grinding her teeth.
4: Wow.
3: You know, I went to a dentist many years ago and he said to me, you grind your teeth. And I went, yes. And he said, well, stop it. And I said, well, how do I stop it at night? And he says, just in the day, consciously say to yourself, when you feel yourself grinding your teeth, say to yourself, stop it.
4: But how do you do that when you're asleep?
3: Say it out loud. Well, yeah, but it actually worked. I stopped grinding my teeth.
4: Really?
3: Fun
4: stuff. I ate your mouth guard, if I remember. Thank you, Mark.
3: The dog doesn't grind its teeth. Thanks, Mark. Nathan has joined us.
4: Hello, Nathan. What do you sleep with?
6: My wife, and she does not shut up. She would just keep talking and talking and talking in her sleep. And then she'll have a dream that I cheated on her and then she won't talk to me at all.
4: When she talks in her sleep, is it proper sentences? Does she give you information?
6: Yeah, she's having a full-on conversation.
3: Yeah.
6: Full-on. Like I think she's nuts.
4: So you'd wake up thinking she wants to talk to you?
6: No, she's like, yeah, because I start work at 1 a.m. and drive to Canberra every day from Penrith. And I woke up one morning and I said to her, are you okay? She goes, shit, I'm trying to sleep.
3: You can't leave me alone. And that's always the way, oh, you cheated on me in my dream last night. I hate you.
4: Yeah.
6: Well, that's what she said to me. She goes, you cheated on me in my dream. I'm not talking to you. And I said, okay. Was she hot?
4: That's not the right answer.
3: Give me some more detail.
6: I'm already in trouble, so.
3: Yeah, that's true. Good on you, my man. Thank you for your...
6: No worries. Thank you, guys.
3: Thank you for all your calls.
1: Jam Nation. With Brendan Jonesy Jones. And Amanda Keller.

0: across the Mid-North on 1044 and on iHeartRadio. 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
1: Jamie says it's the friendly staff. Rebecca says it's the exceptional communication. 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
9: Let's get on down to the Jonesy to Amanda Arms for the pub test. The act of mopping up sauce with bread in generally considered acceptable and even a compliment to the chef in many cultures. In Italy, this practice is known as fare la scarpetta.
10: What does that mean?
9: To do the little shoe. It's a way to show appreciation for the food and to avoid waste.
10: Why is it a little shoe? Is it like mopping it up? With your shoe?
9: Scoop it up. In France, while it's not perfect etiquette, it's acceptable behaviour at the table as it's seen as a compliment to the chef. But in China, it is considered rude to clean your plate with bread as it may imply that the host did not provide enough food.
10: When I went to China years ago with Beyond 2000, if you asked for rice at the end of them, if you asked for a big thing of rice, that was considered rude because it meant they hadn't fed you enough.
9: Yeah.
10: Who wouldn't, in the privacy of your own home, mop up sauce with
9: bread?
10: Yeah,
9: we're talking about when you're at a restaurant.
10: That's the thing. Who wouldn't do it at home? I don't know if I... Do I do it in a restaurant? I'm not sure. I don't know if I'd feel comfortable.
9: I'm very mindful of it when I'm in a restaurant.
10: Would you lick your plate?
9: No. Yeah, of course I would.
10: How about at home?
9: I can't deal with people licking plates.
10: No, even at home I wouldn't do that either.
9: And people drinking... And you do it when you're eating cereal and you drink the milk.
10: Not at a restaurant.
9: I can't deal with that.
10: Only in the privacy of our office.
9: When it all turns to slop and you drink...
10: When have I ever done that?
9: I've seen you do it, and I just went, oh, no.
10: Where have I done that? Not in a restaurant.
9: Not in a restaurant, no, but just in private company.
10: Well, let me tell you what I've seen you do. You pick hairs out of your nose, and I've had to watch you.
9: This isn't that.
10: And you've done it in a restaurant.
9: This isn't that. This is mopping.
10: Well, I'm sorry if I've offended you, Brendan.
9: No, I'm just saying there's a line, okay? And you cross that line.
10: Is this a line for you?
9: I think I'm very discreet about it. I would have no judgment towards someone, but if someone did a bit...
10: It sounds like you've got a lot of judgment.
9: You know, I've got very particular styles
10: You can't watch anyone eat cereal. You've told me that.
9: No way.
10: Out of a bowl. So where does that leave me? If I can't even eat out of a bowl.
9: But you go the opposite. You get the big bowl and...
10: I do not.
9: And then it runs down your face. It's like you're a solo commercial.
10: When have I ever done that?
9: Last week.
10: Brendan, this is a place of truth, and I don't appreciate what you're saying.
9: That's all by the way.
10: I don't think I use bread to sop up the thing. If I do,
9: even the words.
10: I know. Look at your face. You've just said you don't mind it.
9: I don't like it. I don't. I don't like talking about it. Gives me the ick.
10: Do you mind if I ask Brian? Because you're really weird, Brian.
9: None.
10: What do you think?
11: What, eating cereal out of
10: no,
11: a bowl?
10: No. Which I don't think you've ever seen me do that.
9: I have.
10: What about a piece of bread across the plate, scoop up the sauce in a restaurant?
11: No, I think it makes you look a bit gutsy.
9: Yeah, that's true. And uncouth.
10: says the man who picks hairs out of his nose.

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1: What do you think? Mopping up sauce with your bread in a restaurant. Will our friendship last till the end of the week? Does it pass the pub test?
2: 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Amanda Keller.
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1: With Brendan Jonesy Jones and Amanda Keller. We're not
2: gonna take it. I want you to get up right now.
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4: In the privacy of your own home, you can do what you like. If you want to eat out of a dog bowl, if you want to lick the sauce off your plate, do it. Like Brendan's pulling a face. It's not my thing, but if it's yours and you're in the privacy of your own home.
5: If I was by myself starving to death, I still wouldn't lick a plate.
4: Wouldn't you?
5: No. I don't think I ever have in my life.
4: You're someone who doesn't care about so many things, but food congeal, this kind of watching people eat. Look at even your face now. You're pulling your face. You really struggle with this. Would you mop up sauce with a piece of bread in a restaurant?
5: I would do that. I don't know if I'd do it in a restaurant so much. I'd do it very discreetly. I'd be like Brad Pitt in Ocean's 11. You know when he ate...
4: Like handsome?
5: When he ate in Ocean's 11, did you notice that he was always eating? Every scene, him and George Clooney, he was eating, but he was so just uber with his eating.
4: If you saw him in a restaurant and you looked over and saw him... sopping up
5: he
4: sauce,
5: would do it very discreetly.
4: And you think that was okay.
5: He'd break a little bit off.
4: What if you saw him drink some cereal milk?
5: Out of a bowl.
4: Out of a bowl.
5: Brad Pitt would not do that. There's something wrong with people that do that.
4: Mopping up sauce with your bread in a restaurant, does it pass the pub test?
6: Absolutely, it passes the pub test. When you've got your garlic prawns and all your sauce, you've got to use that bread to soak it up.
7: 100%, that's the best part. End of the meal, you can't complain. You've got to get the sauce with the bread, all the juices all at once for the bread. Love it.
8: Look, perhaps not in a restaurant, but most definitely at home. In fact, growing up, we used to go back and get more sauce so we could get more bread to do more of la scarpetta growing up because my mother used to make the best pasta sauce, not going to lie. But maybe not in a restaurant, definitely at home.
9: It all comes down to where you're eating. Like, if it's in a fancy restaurant, no. If it's just a family one, a down-to-earth type place, yeah, go for it. What makes you happy? I mean, there's more things in the world we need to worry about except this.
5: No, this is the big issue.
4: This is the big stuff. This is what the pub test is. We lean into the small things and we sop it up.
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9: And Amanda Keller.
10: Jam.
9: Jam Nation.
11: I heard someone say something very interesting recently about jaywalking. Now, when we grew up, I mean, I never knew what jaywalking was. I think I just heard it on American shows like Brady Bunch.
10: It's
11: and I thought it meant
10: a little jaybird, isn't it?
11: Well, I thought it meant just walking diagonally across the road. I never knew actually what it meant. And I guess it means crossing where there isn't a pedestrian crossing.
10: Mm-hmm.
11: Did you know that that's what jaywalking
10: is? Yeah, I knew that.
11: I didn't even know that.
10: I got fined in Hawaii for it when I was a kid.
11: Did you?
10: Yeah, with my nana. We were
11: the
10: walking.
11: Americans.
10: Yeah, because they take it very seriously. It's when I was steady on, mate.
11: They've criminalised it.
10: Yeah.
11: And let me tell you how it's come about and why it's called jaywalking. In the 1910s and 20s, American cities were just chaotic. You would have pedestrians, you had horses, you'd have carriages, vendors, street carts, all moving in all directions around the streets. It was just chaotic. So when the people were trying to, when a certain motor industry was trying to encourage people to buy cars, they had to try and clear people out of the way because it wasn't safe to have all this life happening on the road while a giant, well, not, they wouldn't even have roads, while a giant moving chunk of metal was making its way towards you. So the automobile industry of America had a great idea. Here's how they cleared their path. At the time, there was a word used in a derogatory way, and that word was jay. And that meant someone who was unsophisticated or naive, like a hick, a country hick in a way. So the automotive industry said that if you stepped out into the street, you were a jaywalker. You were a naive hick who couldn't survive in the city, and you were a fool.
10: Oh.
11: You're an idiot. You're an unsophisticated person who doesn't understand how the city works. So I had a whole lot of ads around all of this, putting in the mind that you're a fool if you're the one crossing the road. So initially the roads were for everybody. You could walk, you could have your horse, you could do all of this. Suddenly pedestrians were made to be fools if they wanted to step out onto the road. They got everyone involved. They got schools involved. They had Boy Scouts involved. There were advertisements everywhere, and they persuaded people that the blame lay with the pedestrian, not the car.
10: Yeah.
11: So they shamed people into leaving the streets to the vehicles only, and they started, of course, then criminalising the act of stepping out onto the street. So that's what the expression jaywalking was. It was You're an unsophisticated pig of a person if you think you can just walk across the
10: street. Now we celebrate them. Now Johnny Fool Pedestrian just wanders around everywhere and people just stop. Maybe, have you noticed that lately?
11: Maybe what we should do is have them wear a pair of dungarees with a hayseed out of their mouth and go, get off the road, you crazy little hick.
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4: Barnaby Joyce has joined One Nation. If history tells us anything, that relationship always ends well, doesn't it?
5: She's had a lot of male political suitors.
4: In the time. Now it's Barnaby and Pauline. They did the media circuit, Channel 10 News Plus. They did that.
6: And the happy couple, Barnaby Joyce and Pauline Hanson, join us now from Tamworth. Look at you two. Thanks for your time today. Barnaby, I've got to start with you. What was it that got you over the line, mate? Was it the sandwich steak press? Was it the pie? What on earth has Pauline promised you?
4: You know, that steak looked really good in that Breville.
5: I've got a little birdie. I've been talking to a little birdie. We think we might do that for TikTok tomorrow. Because a sandwich press can't get hot enough. That's why it goes all watery.
4: It's a good weapon in prison, though, if you're ever in there.
5: A watery steak.
4: Yes. Then they went on 88.9 Tamworth Community Radio.
5: Oh, wow.
7: Barnaby, congratulations on the move. Congratulations on the
8: pickup.
7: Thank
8: you. Pauline
9: Hanson. Barnaby. Thank you.
8: Yeah, wonderful, mate.
5: All three voices were awful.
4: Really, really extending their reach there.
5: The only saving grace for them is that when they did their community radio interview, it wasn't with this guy.
10: You two there from the Joshua Tree album with or without you, a bit of a tongue twist there.
5: Oh, talk about a wet steak.
4: What happened to that guy?
5: What happened to that guy? Did he get any better? I don't know. I wonder about him.
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1: So on the text line, Lisa J of Goolwa Beach. She says, good afternoon, Chris. I hope your day is going well. She said, I was thinking about your intro for the Midweek Mind Games and thinking how funny it is that we all flock here every Wednesday for no other reason than to be called a genius. 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So why wouldn't I show up for that every week? I've been called worse. So have I, Lisa. So I understand. 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

0: first time in 20 years, Split Enz hit Australia this month with their Forever Enz Tour, including Adelaide. And 5CS and 5AU are giving you the chance to be there. I got you. Listen to The Big Breakfast with Jordan all this week between 6 and 9 and be the first caller through on 8004 8133 when you hear a Split Enz song to win a double pass to the show. 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
5: Hey, it's Brooke Seychelle with your 6 o'clock news. Two men are facing charges after police stopped an unregistered vehicle near Crystal Brook. The car was initially spotted at Red Hill on Monday, where it failed to stop for police, before later being intercepted in Crystal Brook. A 49-year-old man was reported, while the 35-year-old driver was arrested and will front court in July. Hundreds have gathered on the York Peninsula to farewell flight instructor Robert Hoyle, who died in a plane crash at Parafield last month. The 29-year-old was killed when a training aircraft struck a hangar, also claiming the life of a student pilot. Flight Training Adelaide also announcing a $40,000 annual scholarship in Mr. Hoyle's name to support future pilots. Red Cross Lifeblood is urgently calling for an extra 13,000 A and O donations this week. With the cold and flu season already underway, the pressure on stocks is only expected to become more strained. They're in Port Pirie today and tomorrow with their mobile donor centre. You can find them at the Port Pirie Aquatic Centre. There are fears without more donors coming forward, supply will hit critical lows by June.
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5: Spokesperson Kath Stone there. And SA Law Week is taking place this week and Whyalla locals have the chance to get involved with a free community event. A legal pop-up and info session will be held at the Alex Ramsey Community Hub on May 21st, offering advice and support for legal rights and services. 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
7: Morning, I'm Jackie Lim. The remaining so-called ISIS brides could arrive in Australia as early as next week. It's believed the Syrian government has helped unlock travel funds from relatives and finalise flight arrangements for the six remaining women and their kids. It's unclear if any of them will be charged on their arrival. The reality TV star who allegedly murdered and beheaded a man in SA last

0: Georgia has faced the court. Former Beauty and the Geek contestant Tamika Chesser is accused of killing her partner Julian Story in June last year. She's facing charges including one count of murder and one count of destroying human remains, and now has 12 weeks to decide how she'll plead. The Bureau of Meteorology has had to defend itself again after the Gold Coast was caught completely off guard by a deluge earlier this week. There was little warning as some suburbs copped over 200 millimetres of rain, breaking a 23-year rain record for May, as well as going far beyond the maximum 60 mils predicted. And after 21 years on air, Grey's Anatomy is getting a spin-off. It'll be set in Texas with Ellen Pompeo to serve as an executive producer, but it's not clear whether she'll appear as Meredith Grey.
1: 5CS, your sport now.
0: In sport, there's a new frontrunner to take over the head coaching role at the Adelaide 36ers. Former Wildcats coach Trevor Gleeson up for the vacant position following Mike Wells' departure earlier this month. Good news for Pies fans, with Darcy Cameron set to return for Scott Pendlebury's record-breaking match against the Eagles on Saturday. And the teams for next year's NRL Las Vegas round have been locked in. The Eels and Titans will go head-to-head while the Storm take on the West Tigers. That's the latest in news and sport.
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3: Possible showers today. On the waters, southwesterly winds to 15 knots, seas below 1 metre. Top Thames, Clare Valley 17, Port Augusta, Port Pirie, York Peninsula, Whyalla and Roxby Downs 20. If you're heading to Adelaide today, showers with a top of 20. Tomorrow, partly cloudy, top Thames ranging from 18 in the Clare Valley to 21 in Port Augusta. 6 past 6 in Port Broughton, 12.
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3: Jordan Curtis with you this morning. Hope you're ready for a big breakfast, because that's what I got coming your way this morning. We've got a few giveaways, of course. $110 up for grabs after 8:30 when we play The Secret Sound. And a double pass to the Split Ends show in Adelaide this coming Monday. All you need to do is call in on 8004-8133 when you hear a Split Ends song this morning. And I will give you a heads up, it might be sooner than you think. So that might be coming our way. Just keep your ears open for some Split Ends. They got some iconic songs, and if you're going to be going to their show, you better be, you know, ready to recognize some of their iconic songs, because you're going to hear it on Monday if you do get along to the show. Also, we'll catch up with Tom Benning, our Federal Member for Grey. We're going to have a big chat after 7:30. We've got the budget to talk about, of course, and probably touch on housing. Some big news out of SA Power Networks as well, with a big $10 million investment that they're making into regional networks. And we'll also talk about Mouseplay stuff, a big win for Grain Producers Australia. That's all coming your way on The Big Breakfast this morning. Let's get stuck into some music.
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0: 16 past 6 on the Big Breakfast with Jordan Curtis, as we reckon with some of the big news from yesterday. After 25 years, a suppression order on the identity of James Vlasakis has been lifted. If that name sounds familiar but you can't quite pick the face, well, that's exactly the point of the court suppression order. They've had his image on the down low for the last 25 years since, of course, his involvement with the Bodies in a Barrel murders. Now, he may not necessarily have done the murders himself, but he was an accomplice. He's been remorseful, and he has been pushing for parole. It's something he was granted, and then that was put under review, and it's just been a bit of a process for the man to get himself out of jail. Apparently, you know, the prison process has worked. He's reformed, at least that's to the belief of the parole board, and everyone does deserve the same treatment. Everyone does deserve the same rights, but on top of that, his identity being a secret made the public very uneasy, because someone who was involved with such heinous crimes being allowed to just enter back into society, and we don't know what he looks like. We don't know who it is. Who he could be. So since yesterday, the courts agreed with the media and the public position that we'd like to know who this guy is. We'd like to know who to look out for. And so they've released his image. It's a interesting situation, because obviously this will impact his life outside of prison now. If people recognize him, are able to verify who he is, and may impact on his ability to work or find housing or what have you, just enter into general society. But you do understand it from the public's point of view, where you don't really want to be living next to a guy who could have been involved with something so disgusting, so heinous. And it's just a precarious little tightrope to walk for the courts and for the powers that be. But I wonder how much of an impact this will have on his parole proceedings and his life outside of prison, should that come to be. There's challenges left, right, and center. You know, the government challenging the parole board finding, and then the parole board finding challenging the challenge, and all just because of this one man who wants out of jail. And to be fair, after being in prison for 25 years, you can imagine why someone would want to work their way out of jail. He entered into the prison system at such a young age and was involved with, like I said, these heinous crimes at such a young age. You can imagine that maybe he just wants to get on up out of prison after 2.5 decades. But like I said, it's a very precarious tightrope to walk. How do you get this one right? At what point is the public interest the deciding factor in whether or not he gets to be free? It was the deciding factor in him having his image released. So where we go from here, yet to be seen.
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0: 20 past 6 on the Big Breakfast. Jordan Curtis with you this morning as we get ready to give away a double pass to Split Ends, playing in Adelaide this Monday at the Entertainment Centre. It's 11 in Whyalla with a top of 20. All you need to do to get up a double pass, one of the many that we are giving away this week. Still got a couple more to go this week, but for today, 8004-8133. Whenever you hear a Split Ends song, 8004-8133. Whenever you hear a... Hey, what's this? I think this might be a Split Ends song.

0: On the Big Breakfast, Jordan Curtis with you this morning, and unfortunately no one's looking for that double pass to see Split Enz in Adelaide this morning, but that's okay. You'll have other opportunities to pass on those tickets. Listen to that though, I'm tempted to just take the ticket myself, find someone to go to see the show with. That sounds great, and I'm sure they've still got it. 50 years, can you believe, that they since they first released their debut album, and still going strong, still able to get back up on stage after 20 years not doing so. So it could be a good show to get to. Unfortunately, not this morning though. Hey, we've got plenty more to come on The Big Breakfast, a Toastal Double Shot, two songs, one common theme coming your way next.
1: 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It's

0: But just about at your 6:30 news break with Brooke Seychelle, of course, local news first. And coming up after 6:30, we will toast to Double Shot. We've got two songs, one common theme. It's coming your way after the news break.
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7: Hey, it's Brooke Seychelle with your local news. The state government has criticised the parole board over its handling of Snowtown killer James Vasakis. The Court of Appeal's been asked not to overturn the cancellation of his parole, with government counsel arguing the board has underestimated the gravity of the offending. 45-year-old Vasakis is seeking release after serving his minimum 26-year sentence for four of the murders back in 1999. The diphtheria outbreak in the Northern Territory has spread across borders to WA, Queensland and SA. One person has died, the first in almost a decade, with authorities blaming low booster vaccine rates in regional areas. Six cases have been confirmed here in SA, including in the APY lands. A P-plater has lost his licence in a drink driving incident in Cooper Pedy. Police stopping the local man's car on Williams Road on Monday night, it's alleged he blew nearly double the legal limit. The 65-year-old man was reported for drink driving and breaching the conditions of his provisional licence and will front court at a later date. Blood supplies are running low across the country, with Lifeblood urgently calling for more donors. The organisation says it needs 13,000 people, particularly with A and O blood types, to roll up a sleeve within the next week to avoid critical shortages.
8: With winter approaching and warnings of new flu strains, donation numbers are expected to drop due to seasonal illness, placing sustained pressure on the blood supply through winter.
7: Spokesperson Kath Stone there. Lifeblood are in Port Pirie today and tomorrow, taking bookings for blood donations. The mobile donor centre can be found at the Port Pirie Aquatic Centre. And a group of internationally trained engineers has taken a closer look at career opportunities across regional SA. According to the Transcontinental, more than 20 participants touring Port Pirie, Port Augusta, Whyalla, Roxby Downs and Pimba as part of a program from Skill Smart Careers. The program aims to connect skilled migrants with jobs in a range of engineering disciplines.
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9: Morning, I'm Jackie Lim. Australia is dealing with its biggest outbreak of diphtheria in 50 years. It spread from the Northern Territory to WA, Queensland and South Australia. Federal Health Minister Mark Butler on the ABC says 133 cases have now been confirmed in the NT.
10: I was up in Alice Springs a couple of weeks ago meeting with the Aboriginal Medical Service for the Northern Territory. They're obviously deeply, deeply concerned. Almost all of the cases are Indigenous Australians.
9: The bacterial infection can present as a sore throat, swollen glands, or a skin infection. A class action has been launched against KFC. Shine lawyers claim the fast food giant breached the Fair Work Act by not providing paid rest breaks to its workers. Up to 90,000 current and former staff could be eligible for compensation. And Fijians will soon be trained up to spot drug trafficking. High-ranking police from Australia, the US, Mexico and Colombia will touch down in Fiji today to help locals spot cocaine submarines passing through the Pacific Islands. More than 17 tonnes of coke has been seized in the region in the first 5 months of this year.
6: 5CS, your sport now.
9: In sport, Tasmania will be given access to homegrown talent and a special father-son program in its first decade in the AFL. The league announcing it would allow the Devils special access to pre-list local players for its first six drafts. It also means the sons of players like Saints champion Nick Riewoldt would be eligible to join the Devils for its first 10 drafts. And the NRL has locked in next year's Las Vegas round. The round will kick off on Feb 28 our time, with Parramatta taking on the Gold Coast Titans, while the Melbourne Storm face the West Tigers. That's the latest in news and sport.
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6: 5CS weather.
0: Possible showers today. On the waters, southwesterly winds to 15 knots, seas below 1 metre. Top temps, Clare Valley 17, Port Augusta, Port Pirie, York Peninsula, Whyalla and Roxby Downs 20. If you're heading to Adelaide today, showers with a top of 20. Tomorrow, partly cloudy, top temps ranging from 18 in the Clare Valley to 21 in Port Augusta. 25 to 7 in Crystal Brook, 12.
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0: Good morning and welcome back to The Big Breakfast. Jordan Curtis with you this morning as we get ready to toast the double shot. We've got two songs, one common theme. And today we're going to go all the way back to 1959, a legal battle, a naming battle between two major car companies. They both wanted to grab a famous kind of birds and name their cars after it, and one got in first. Sneaky little patenting and copywriting and getting that form in first really goes a long way, because it ended up becoming quite an iconic car. We'll get to that next. Our Toastal Double Shot, two songs, one common theme, coming your way.
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0: 20-7 on the Big Breakfast. Jordan Curtis is my name, and I'm with you all the way until 9 o'clock, of course. It's 11 in Iron Knob, a top of 21 today, and it's time to toast the double shot. Two songs, one common theme.
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0: Our toast to a double shot this morning, that's two songs, one common theme, is dedicated to the Ford Motor Company, and I guess Chrysler by an extension, because it was a battle to name their new car the Falcon, and it was a battle that Ford Motor Company ended up winning, registering the name 20 minutes before Chrysler had made an attempt to do so back in 1959. It is the race to call a car the Falcon, which doesn't seem like a big thing, but in the end, it was a huge winner for Ford. The Ford Falcon became quite an iconic vehicle in their lineup. And so, I think that's worthy of a toast to a double shot this morning. And we have to start with one of the few songs, one of the few artists that include the name Falcon. That is JoJo Zepp and the Falcons. We're keeping it local for our first toast this

today's toast to a double shot dedicated to the Ford Falcon and what could have been the Chrysler Falcon. Both companies back in 1959 scrambling to get to the legal offices first and patent the name. Patent, is that's how otherwise said. And register the name for their own company first. And Ford managed to do so 20 minutes. They were waiting at the door, waiting for it to, you know, from... I don't know what opening times were back in the 1950s, but, you know, 5 minutes before 9 o'clock, they're like, yep, we're in line, we're ready to go. Get that stamped. Thank you very much. Ford Falcon, you beauty. Meanwhile, Chrysler stuck a few people behind them in line. There's a bit of a lineup, obviously, at the registrar's office that day. Took them 20 minutes to get through. And in the end, if they wanted to call their car the Chrysler Falcon, then they probably would have had to go to court over it. And if that's the case, then they better have gotten a lawyer. Here's the Cruel Sea for our second toast this morning.

0: 9 away from 7 on the Big Breakfast with Jordan Curtis, all the way with you, of course, until 9 o'clock this morning. And we've got the World Cup very, very soon. It's really not that far away. The biggest, I was going to say soccer, but football tournament in the world. It's one that all the big stars want to play in and, you know, win it for their country. And we've got some massive football fans across our neck of the woods. And if you want to prove that you are the football fan to end all football fans, the ultimate football fan, you could win yourself $5,000 cash in the process to transform your lounge room into the ultimate football watching destination. So if you're ready for those late night matches and early morning kickoffs and watch the world's biggest games in total comfort and with bragging rights with this $5,000 football fan prize up for grabs, all you need to do to enter is tell us in 100 words or less which football star you'd back in when it matters most and which top stat makes them unbeatable. Think you're the ultimate football fan? It's time to prove it. The 5K football fan brought to you by Top Trumps. 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
0: 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This is what it sounds like. Start thinking. Start ruling out ideas. So far, we've had a couple of guesses. Crumpling up paper and putting in a wastebasket. It wasn't that. Tearing alfoil off the serrated edge of an alfoil box. Not that either. So there are a few things ruled out to get your guesses flowing. And if you think you know what it is, we'll be playing the secret sound after 8:30 this morning. 8004-8133. That is 8004-8133. And I'm always looking forward to playing the secret sound because just once in a while we will get a winner, much like Jenna from Port Augusta, who won it on Friday, won herself $230 from guessing our last secret sounds. What do you reckon that might be for $230?
2: Is it you ejecting out a Super Nintendo game and putting another one back in?
0: I hate to say it, you've guessed correctly. I can't believe it.
2: That's so good.
0: Jenna, I'm shocked. I'm absolutely shocked. So what made you think Super Nintendo?
2: Oh, look, it's just something I played as a child. And for the first time, I listened to every morning. And the first time this morning, I heard you say old school. And it just kind of clicked. It was just a memory from when I was a kid.
0: Congratulations yet again to Jenna for picking up $230 all by identifying a sound. It's as easy as that. And once again, we are playing the secret sound after 8:30, and this is what we're playing for. 8004-8133. Phone lines will be blowing up later on this morning. Let's, we'll get there in one piece. You're on the Big Breakfast.
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0: Couple minutes away from 7 on the Big Breakfast. Jordan Curtis with you this morning. And we have unfortunately seen a return of, or at least a few outbreaks of, a particular disease here in South Australia, and not just in SA, but other states as well, on the back of dropping vaccination rates. Diphtheria. We'll find out a little bit more about the situation after 7 o'clock.
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0: It's hoped a $10 million investment from SA Power Networks will improve pollution in regional areas, which is being blamed for the repeated power outages. The upgrades will require more than 25,000 hours of work over the next 6 months. The majority of the works will centre around the York Peninsula, with other replacements also occurring on the Eyre Peninsula. Member for Grey, Tom Venning, says while he's welcomed the announcement, the fix doesn't address the broader reliability issues in the regions. A scholarship has been launched in memory of a South Australian flight instructor killed in a plane crash last month. Hundreds attended the funeral service on the York Peninsula yesterday to honour 29-year-old Robert Hoyle. He died when a training aircraft crashed into a hangar at Parafield Airport, also killing a student pilot. Flight Training Adelaide will award a $40,000 annual scholarship in his name to support future pilots. An urgent call for blood donors, with Lifeblood chasing 13,000 A and O donations nationwide. Winter illness is already reducing supply, sparking fears stocks could drop to critical lows within weeks. Spokesperson Kath Stone urging everyone to hike up a sleeve over the next week.
1: If you don't know your blood type, you are also encouraged to donate, as all blood types and plasma are needed right throughout the year.
0: You can find the Lifeblood Mobile Donor Centre at the Port Pirie Aquatic Centre. They're taking last-minute bookings today and tomorrow. And Whyalla will be part of this year's SA Law Week, with a free legal pop-up event coming to town. The session will be held at the Alex Ramsey Community Hub tomorrow, giving locals the chance to learn more about their rights and where to get help. It coincides with the statewide activities in making legal support more accessible.
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3: Morning, I'm Jackie Lim. The countdown is on for the return of the remaining six so-called ISIS brides. We're being told they could touch down in Australia as early as next week, though no flights have yet been booked. Syrian authorities have, however, unlocked family funds to facilitate the travel. The AFP also saying they haven't ruled out laying more charges. A man's dead and four others are in a serious condition following a shooting in Sydney's southwest. Police say they took themselves to various hospitals across the city. A crime scene has been established at a home in Canley Heights. US Vice President J.D. Vance insists the Iran conflict is not a forever war. He says no one wants the war to restart, but nuclear weaponry is the red line that can't be crossed.
4: We've tried to be as clear as possible. What are the things that we're willing to be accommodating on, and what are the things that we absolutely must have? And as the president has said ad nauseum, Iran cannot have a nuclear weapon.
3: And fears Queensland will be 11,000 beds short for the Brisbane Olympic Games. One hotel needs to be built every month between now and the Games to make up the difference.
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3: In sport, despite a nightmare start to the AFL season, the Essendon CEO says the club won't be deviating from its long-term strategy. Tim Roberts assuring fans that includes coach Brad Scott.
5: Brad is part of his strategy. He's totally aligned. Where I see it, absolutely Brad Scott's going to be our coach.
3: A new name has emerged as a favourite for the Adelaide 36ers' top job. Former Perth Wildcats coach Trevor Gleeson could be heading to SA. And Carlos Alcaraz has pulled out of Wimbledon, a wrist injury also seeing him miss the French Open. That's the latest in news and sport.
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6: Independents, One Nationers, Liberals. 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
8: Possible showers today. On the water, southwesterly winds to 15 knots, seas below 1 metre. Top Thames, Clare Valley 17, Port Augusta, Port Pirie, York Peninsula, Whyalla and Roxby Downs 20. If you're heading to Adelaide today, showers with a top of 20. Tomorrow, partly cloudy, top temps ranging from 18 in the Clare Valley to 21 in Port Augusta. 5 past 7 in Maitland, 14.
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1: Jordan Curtis with you today as we get into the second hour of the program, and we have unfortunately seen a rise in cases of diphtheria around Australia, in particular in the Northern Territory, but have had 6 reported cases so far in South Australia as well. And it is a bit of a serious one to be careful of. Potentially fatal bacterial infection and affects the respiratory system and skin, depending on how you are infected. It's something which I'm sure the experts are very concerned about, the health authorities are very concerned about, and want people to be extra careful around, and maybe even make sure you're up to date on your vaccines in that space. We'll get to that next on your Big Breakfast.
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0: 9 past 7 on The Big Breakfast. Jordan Curtis is my name, and I'm with you all the way until 9 o'clock this morning. After 7.30, of course, we'll catch up with our federal member for Grey, Tom Venning. Talk about budget. We'll talk about SA Power Networks and their $10 million investment. And, of course, the mouse plague and the bait that has been approved to deal with that. It's 11 in Snowtown, a top of 19. And, unfortunately, there has been a diphtheria outbreak across Australia, in particular in the Northern Territory. But we have had 6 reported cases here in South Australia as well, which is, of course, a major concern. Diphtheria is a bacterial infection caused by strains of Corynebacterium. It affects the respiratory system, causing severe throat swelling and breathing blockages, or the skin, causing ulcers, and is spread via respiratory droplets or direct contact with skin sores. So it is something which is infectious and something which can be immunized against. Now, of course, getting vaccinations doesn't necessarily mean that you are completely 100% protected. We know that over the course of the COVID pandemic. But it does give your body the tools to deal with the illness that much more than if you hadn't had a vaccination in for that particular disease. It's one that has got the experts concerned, especially in the Northern Territory. It is, been seen in the APY lands, so across the NT and South Australian border there. And unfortunately, it is something which can spread quite quickly if not mitigated, if not tended to as soon as possible. And I guess the government's job and the health authorities' jobs will be to make sure that people are as educated as possible about it in those particular communities before it is too late, before the damage can be done, and hopefully before fatalities can be reported in with the diphtheria outbreaks. It's something which apparently we're seeing about 15 to 20 new cases a week, very consistently across the Northern Territory for the last 4 to 6 weeks or so. And as they test more people, they're finding more and maybe more cases. Hopefully they're going to get to the point where they're testing a very large number of people and they can see the drop in the rates as more people get vaccinated for the disease. And I know vaccines, oh, scary. People do tend to get a little bit up in arms because of the COVID pandemic, the vaccinations of it all. People got tired of getting boosters and got a little bit suspicious of the vaccine in and of itself, which is unfortunate. That period of history has really made people wary of vaccinations, despite the amount of good that they have done over the course of human history in dealing with diseases like polio, for example, diphtheria being one of them. We had we don't often see diphtheria outbreaks, which is, I guess, the point of getting the vaccinations done. So hopefully this is something that can be stamped out quickly, and it is a reminder that you do need to keep up to date with your vaccinations, just to give yourself and your community, that herd immunity, the fighting chance against diseases when they do break free.
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0: 16 past 7 on the Big Breakfast. Jordan Curtis with you this morning. Going to see a top temp in Laura of 17, currently sitting at 11. And with One Nation picking up their fair share of seats in the lower and upper house in South Australian Parliament, it is their time to have their maiden speeches, their debut speeches. And it was Corey Bernardi who kicked things off in the upper house yesterday with a very, very weird speech. He left quite a few culture war topics untouched. He made clear his stance on gun ownership, socialism and communism, and, of course, the transgender community, which, despite the fact they are such a small population in this state, a very small percentage of the queer community to begin with, they are a favourite target for right-wing politicians to really just, I don't know, virtue signal. And that's pretty much all I get from Corey Bernardi's speech last night, which is virtue signaling to the One Nation supporter base. He went on a spiel about how he refuses to buy Cuban cigars because he doesn't want to support the communism in Cuba. And by not buying their cigars, he's contributing to the downfall of communism in Cuba. And, you know, that's how much he really hates communism. For whatever reason, he's just being offered Cuban cigars left, right and center, which I think should put into perspective the kind of circles that he runs in, because however many Cuban cigars have you been offered in your lifetime? That's what I thought. Just like myself, probably not a lot. It's a ridiculous thing to say. Absolutely ridiculous thing to say. He said the political class, they've squandered the golden opportunities and fought with false ideologies and promises. He himself was a federal senator for 14 years. He was part of government. He is the political class. He is a career politician at this point. It's a ridiculous thing to say. And then he said people are sick of being fed a steady diet of tasteless vegan political tofu and being told it's tasty eye fillet and really good for them. And now this one really gets my goat, because I am vegan and I am quite political. And I do eat a lot of tofu, but my tofu isn't tasteless, Corey Bernardi. If your food is tasteless, that is on you. It means you don't know how to cook, you don't know how to prepare, and I will, you know, die on this hill. And maybe I will die on this hill. I don't know how nutritious tofu is, but it is doesn't have to be tasteless. That is on you. And so using that as an analogy is a reflection on you and your ability to, or inability to prepare a delicious meal. But like I said, his speech wasn't really to be anything of substance. His speech was to present to the upper house his platform and virtue signal to his supporters that this is what he's going to stand for. We're touching on just about every culture war topic you could possibly think of. He has announced himself as the South Australian leader of One Nation. And I imagine we can probably expect more of the same from Corey Bernardi over the next few years, as he really settles into his role in the upper house.
1: Hey guys, it's Wilksy here. After 30-odd years of fishing Spencer Gulf, I reckon I know a thing or two. 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
0: 21 past 7 on the Big Breakfast. Jordan Curtis with you this morning. Coming your way next, we are going to have a look at this day throughout history.
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0: 55 past 7 on the Big Breakfast. Jordan Curtis with you this morning. Let's look at this day throughout history.
1: Any boss who sacks anyone.
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0: On this day, back in 1873, Levi Strauss and Jacob Davis were granted a patent on the process of riveting pants. And these pants, they were quite riveting. Tell you what, Cuba gained independence from the United States on this day in 1902. The very same country Cory Benanti doesn't want to support by buying their cigars. Australia's first AML stamp was issued on this day in 1929, and Amelia Earhart left Newfoundland for Ireland to become the first woman to fly solo across the Atlantic, which she achieved in 13 and a half hours on this day in 1932. And in 2005... Kylie Minogue underwent breast cancer surgery. And that is what happened on this day throughout history.
3: 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Oh.

0: 29 past 7 on The Big Breakfast with Jordan Curtis. Coming your way after 7.30, we are going to catch up with Tom Venning, our federal member for Grey, talk about the budget, talk about mice plague and South Australian Power Network's big $10 million investment.
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6: Hey, it's Brooke Seychelle with your local news. The identity of Snowtown killer James Vlasakis has now been publicly revealed after a 25-year suppression order was lifted by the Court of Appeal. The restriction had protected his image after he cooperated with authorities on the case. It comes as the state government criticised the parole board over the way it handled Vlasakis, with government counsel arguing the board's underestimated his crimes. Improvements to our region's power network are on the way, with SA Power Networks announcing a $10 million spend to boost reliability and combat pollution. About 10,000 insulators will be replaced over 33 power lines across the York and Eyre peninsulas. Work is set to begin in July and take around 6 months to complete. Grey MP Tom Venning says the announcement is a positive outcome for the regions. However, he's concerned the York Peninsula could remain exposed to further outages. The diphtheria outbreak in the Northern Territory is now being called the worst in Australian history. The outbreak has now spread over the border with 6 cases here in SA, including the APY lands. Experts say there's been a drop in the number of people being vaccinated or getting booster shots in regional areas. Lifeblood's urging 13,000 Aussies to donate in the next 7 days. The call out comes as the team bring their mobile donor centre to Port Pirie this week. Spokesperson Kath Stone says they're especially calling on A and O donors to avoid critical shortages as winter takes hold.
7: 1 in 3 of us will need blood or blood product in our lifetime. If you have not donated or have not checked your eligibility recently, please give us a call on 13 14 95.
6: You can find the donor centre at the Port Pirie Aquatic Centre. They're taking bookings today and tomorrow. And a group of skilled migrants have checked out some key centres across the far north and Eyre Peninsula in a bid to boost career opportunities. The Skills Smart Careers program saw 20 engineers tour 5 towns across the region to meet with employers and visit major industry sites. According to the Transcontinental, the program aims to match highly skilled workers with local industries. And making news around the state this morning, the reality TV star who allegedly murdered and beheaded a man in Port Lincoln has faced court. Tamika Chesser appeared via video link yesterday, accused of killing her partner Julian Story in June last year. The former Beauty and the Geek contestant now has 12 weeks to decide how she'll plead. Meanwhile, thousands of South Aussies are set to lose access to Channel 10 programs next month as a broadcast deal comes to an end. Viewers in SA's Riverland and Mount Gambier will be affected. The deal with regional broadcaster Win wraps up on June 30. And the BP Adelaide Grand Final has set a new benchmark for economic impact in SA. The 2025 event pumped more than $100 million into the state, a jump of almost 40% on the year before. Attendance also climbed 10% to almost 286,000.
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6: Morning, I'm Jackie Lim.
8: The opposition is rejecting the government's claims that changes to property taxes will have only a modest impact on rents. Treasury modelling suggests the weekly impact will be around $2, but National Senate leader Bridget McKenzie has told Seven that figure can't be trusted.
9: Rents will not just increase by $2 as the minister is attempting to persuade us. This will be another broken promise.
8: Australia's boosting local defence production amid growing concerns about regional security and tensions involving China and Taiwan. New investments include hypersonic missiles, unmanned submarines, and a ghost bat drone program. Critics say the country relies too heavily on overseas defence supplies. There's fresh hope for borrowers this morning, with the latest Reserve Bank minutes suggesting we could be spared from another rate hike next month. And big job cuts are coming to the nation's soccer governing body. Football Australia set to slash 20% of its staff as it struggles with mounting debt.
5: 5CS, your sport now.
8: In sport, Arsenal has won the EPL title after Man City drew 1-1 with Bournemouth this morning. The results mean they'll finish the season on top of the table, even with a loss in the final round.
10: Bournemouth are in Europe. Arsenal are the champions. The final score here, Bournemouth 1, City 1.
8: It ends a 22-year drought for the Gunners. And Carlos Alcaraz will now miss the next two tennis majors, the Spanish star confirming he won't be playing at Wimbledon due to a wrist injury, which had already ruled him out of the French Open. That's the latest in news and sport.
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5: 5CS weather.
0: Possible showers today. On the waters, southwesterly winds to 15 knots, seas below 1 metre. Top Thames, Clare Valley 17, Port Augusta, Port Pirie, York Peninsula, Whyalla and Roxby Downs 20. If you're heading to Adelaide today, showers with a top of 20. Tomorrow, partly cloudy, top Thames ranging from 18 in the Clare Valley to 21 in Port Augusta. 24 to 8 in Jamestown, 11.
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0: Jordan Kurz with you this morning as we get ready to chat with Tom Venning, our federal member for Grey. And the federal budget has been handed down. We've heard a response from the opposition, and we'll talk more on that with our representative in Canberra, Tom Venning. And we'll touch on mouse plague and, I guess, the baits that have been approved for dealing with this issue that is wreaking havoc across WA and South Australia in particular. We'll also talk about South Australian Power Network's $10 million investment across the region too. That's coming your way next.
5: 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Rocks!

0: We're on the Big Breakfast, Jordan Curtis with you today. We've had a week now to sift through the federal budget and have a look at the opposition's reply to the budget as well. I'm joined by Tom Venning, federal member for Grey, part of the opposition, of course. How are you, Tom?
1: Jordan, great to be with you this morning.
0: So the budget reply, what were the big differences do you think the Liberal Party were taking into this financial year?
1: Well, first of all, the budget was very disappointing from a regional South Australian point of view. You know, there was 2% of the infrastructure pipeline was designated for regional Australia. So that is very frustrating in and of itself. It was great to see, you know, the Labor was forced to extend and increase the road funding for South Australia in line with the indexation, but still on a per kilometre basis, we're the lowest funded in the entire country. In terms of our budget, you know, we are backing regional communities, particularly in relation to the $50,000 instant asset write-off for small business, because, of course, you know, small business are under so much pressure right now, particularly in regional South Australia. You know, energy is the economy, and we're putting in a robust fuel security plan and a future generations fund, which guarantees 25% of infrastructure flows to the regions that fuel, feed, and, of course, power a whole country.
0: There's going to be a lot said about the budget, I'm sure, as we move into the next financial year. I guess the big talk point for the government, at the very least, has been on housing and changing to how taxes worked around housing.
1: Yeah, that's right. Obviously, they are increasing taxes on capital gains and also disallowing the use of negative gearing on existing properties. Now, by the Labor government's very own budget papers, it shows that they will build 35,000 less homes in the forward estimates. We understand that if you tax something, you get less of it. Now, housing is so important to our country, and supply and demand are the factors that obviously address housing. What we are doing is we're taking an approach, we are linking immigration to housing. Because, of course, if you bring in, you know, 500,000 people in a year and only build 160,000 homes, well, the maths doesn't add up. So a common sense approach is, of course, to get supply in, and we will do that through reducing red tape. But right now we have a housing crisis, and we need to rebalance our immigration levels with our housing completions.
0: Is it fair to link migration and housing? And I know in Australia in particular, we've had a pretty bad history of, I guess, scapegoating migrants for many issues. Is it wise to be doing that in this instance?
1: Well, we are a nation built on migration, and particularly in regional South Australia, we need migration, particularly for our, you know, our aged care homes and some of our abattoirs, et cetera, et cetera. So we're not saying we are cutting migration to zero. We're saying we are ending mass migration. Bringing in over 500,000 people a year is not sustainable. We are bringing the levels way back down to the sustainable levels. You know, it would be linked to housing, but it's somewhere between the, you know, the 130 to the 200 level mark. They are the levels that we can sustain. It is a privilege to come to this country, and we should make sure that we are bringing in the right people and that we can find them a home, because right now we have a massive housing crisis and younger Australians are being cut out from the market.
0: We have to take a quick break, Tom, and I'm sure we could go on debating whether or not migration or property investments going and property investors going unchecked for so long is the issue that is blocking younger Australians from the housing market. But next, we will talk about the mouse plague and a win for Graydon Producers Australia and South Australian Power Network's big $10 million investment.
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0: On The Big Breakfast, Jordan Curtis with you this morning as we catch up with Tom Venning, our federal member for Grey. And, well, we've just been in a bit of a debate on housing and migration, but I think we should change tack, Tom, and talk about some positives for Grain Producers Australia with getting a win on mouse baiting.
1: It's been, you know, I've been talking to Julie Collins' office nearly every day on this particular issue. It's good to see an emergency permit be released for the use of ZP50, zinc phosphide 50, which is the original strength for mouse bait. Unfortunately, the APVMA discontinued its use only last year. So it's good to see that be reinstated because, of course, this is the mouse bait that is effective. The 25 stuff doesn't work that well. And, of course, we're seeing a huge increase in mice numbers in the mid-north of York Peninsula and parts of the Adelaide Plain. So it's good that we can get access to that. Is it a bit late? Yes. We should have had this about a month ago, but, you know, better late than never, I'll say.
0: Want to be a bit more proactive on locust numbers as well, because already they seem to be getting up there in South Australia.
1: I mean, in general, we have huge issues with invasive species in South Australia, whether it's camels and brumbies in the northwest, whether it's dogs, cats and goats in the northeast, whether it's rabbits in sort of the cropping areas. And again, it was really disappointing to see a significant cut in the invasive species line item in the federal budget release last week.
0: And finally, SA Power Networks investing into insulator pollution protections, which I guess has been a huge issue on the York Peninsula.
1: Yeah, that's right. Particularly the York Peninsula, but also parts of the mid-north and parts of the east coast of the peninsula around Cowra. We've seen huge power outages this last summer, but also the summer previous to that. And it is absolutely unacceptable, the outages we've been having. So it's good to see SA Power Networks recognise the seriousness of this issue, and they're investing $10 million to replace 10,000 insulators in our network. Now, that is a great thing, and I'm convinced that they will address the majority of the issue before we get to the next summer. But we are certainly not out of the woods. When it comes to York Peninsula, it's all fed by a single station at South Hummocks. I'm forgetting what they're called. And that is the oldest one in all of South Australia. So old that they need to turn it off to be able to wash it. That substation needs to be replaced. And so until that happens, we still are at risk for the next summer.
0: And hopefully it is work that can get done before too long, because like you said, summer is, it'll be here before we know it. Desperate need to get on top of it. Well, Tom, we are out of time, so we'll leave it there. But thank you so much for chatting this morning.
1: Thanks, Jordan. Appreciate it.
0: That was Tom Venning, a federal member for Grey on The Big Breakfast.
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0: 5 away from 8 on the Big Breakfast with Jordan Curtis. It's 13 and quarter, top of 19, and it's been a little bit chillier this week, a bit cooler. And I can imagine one thing which might warm the cockles a little bit in this cold winter-y weather that we are getting, and we're not really that far away from winter now after all, we'll be winning $5,000. How, you ask? Well, it's as simple as heading to our website and taking part in the 5K football fan competition we've got up for grabs at the moment. We're turning one hardcore supporter into the ultimate football fan with the FIFA World Cup not that far away now. $5,000 cash to transform your living room into the ultimate football watching destination. 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
0: And now let's say happy birthday.
2: Maccas, Whyalla, Port Augusta, Port Pirie and Cadena.
0: Happy birthday if you are celebrating today. Share your birthday with some famous names, including the lady who doesn't know she believes in life after love, Cher, born in California in 1946. Joe Cocker in England back in 1944. He's a singer as well. Had his first big hits with the Lennon McCartney song With a Little Help from My Friends, which went to number one in the UK. And Mark Winterbottom, Australian racing legend, born on this day in 1981. He won the Bathurst 1000 with Stephen Richards in 2013 and twice won the Sandown 500 in 2006 and 2015. That is the birthday shout-out.
2: Maccas, Whyalla, Port Augusta, Port Pirie and Cadena.
0: Just 4 minutes away from 8 o'clock on the Big Breakfast. Plenty to come in the final hour, including the secret sound. $110 up for grabs today, if you can tell me what this noise is. But until we get there, got another big story to talk about. The identity, or at least the face, of one of the bodies in a barrel accomplices has been revealed for the first time in 25 years. We'll get to that next.
2: At 5CS, we're emphasising the you in community. 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
4: Tom Venning here, your federal member for Grey. I was born and raised on a farm in regional South Australia. I know what it's like when the city forgets the country. That's why I run for Parliament. I'm your voice in Canberra, making sure the vast and diverse electorate of Grey gets the attention it deserves. If there's something I can help with, or if you've got an idea that could make a difference, give me a call on 1300 301 742 or visit my offices in Whyalla, Port Pirie or Cadena.
5: That's 1300 301 742. Written and spoken by Tony Dean and Tom Venning, Port Pirie, Federal Member for Grey.
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10: Hey, it's Brooke Seychelle with your local news. Well, hundreds have gathered on the York Peninsula to farewell flight

0: struck a hangar, also claiming the life of a student pilot. Flight Training Adelaide also announcing a $40,000 annual scholarship in Mr. Hoyle's name to support future pilots. Meanwhile, a man has been arrested and another reported after they were found driving an unregistered vehicle near Crystalbrook. Police attempted to stop the Hyundai at Red Hill on Monday. However, it failed to stop. The car was later spotted in Crystalbrook, where the 35-year-old driver was arrested and charged. A 49-year-old man was also reported following investigations. Both men will face court at later dates. A 65-year-old man has lost his provisional license after he was caught drink driving in Coober Pedy. The man was pulled over for a breath test on Monday night, where he allegedly blew nearly double the legal limit. He's lost his license for 6 months and was reported for drink driving and breaching the conditions of his provisional license and will front court at a later date. Red Cross Lifeblood is urgently calling for an extra 13,000 A and O donations this week. With the cold and flu season already underway, the pressure on stocks is only expected to become more strained. They're in Port Pirie today and tomorrow with their mobile donor centre. You can find them at the Port Pirie Aquatic Centre. There are fears that without donors coming forward, supply will hit critical lows by June.
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0: Spokesperson Kath Stone there. And SA Law Week is taking place this week and Whyalla locals have the chance to get involved with a free community event. A legal pop-up and info session will be held at the Alex Ramsey Community Hub on May 21, offering advice and support for legal rights and services. It's part of a statewide program aimed at improving access to justice, with a free barbecue also on offer.
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3: Morning, I'm Jackie Lim. Rent is already paying more after the release of the federal budget. Despite Labor claiming that rent would only rise a few dollars after last week's announcement, some are reporting landlords have already increased their rent by between $10 and $100 a week. Housing Minister Claire O'Neill has told Seven if that's the case, rent will eventually come back down.
4: Overall, the pressure on rents will actually be downwards. That's because we're building more homes and rental prices are set based on how many rental properties we have.
3: Authorities are pleading for Aussies to make sure their diphtheria vaccinations are up to date as the nation deals with an outbreak. So far, there have been cases in the NT, WA, Queensland and SA. A new report's calling for major changes to apartment parking rules. The Grattan Institute says Australia's wasting more than $1 billion a year on off-street car parks that often go unused. It found up to 40% sit empty each night and are just pushing up apartment prices. And a new study's found almost a third of Aussie workers have been underpaid at least once, payroll errors costing them an average of $1,100.
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3: In sport, another win for Bernard Tomic in the French Open qualifiers. The former world number 17, one step closer to making the main draw for the first time since 2019. And a former premiership coach says the current system in the AFL makes it too hard for bottom sides. Mick Malthouse telling Nine the fact top sides can pick up free agents more often than struggling teams isn't right.
5: Premiers, they were able to get two of the best players running around in free agency. Bottom sides don't get those. Essendon at the moment are a bottom side. They just won't get good players outside of the draft.
3: That's the latest in news and sport.
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8: Possible showers today. On the water, southwesterly winds to 15 knots, seas below 1 metre. Top Thames, Clare Valley 17, Port Augusta, Port Pirie, York Peninsula, Whyalla and Roxby Downs 20. If you're heading to Adelaide today, showers with a top of 20. Tomorrow, partly cloudy, top temps ranging from 18 in the Clare Valley to 21 in Port Augusta. 5 past 8 in Wallaroo, 13.
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3: It's the Big Breakfast. Jordan Kurz with you this morning as we come into this final hour of the show, which of course is when we like to play the secret sound. That's after 8:30. Make sure you are jotting down the phone number 8004 8133, and you can play along. Just have a guess. Possibly win yourself today $110. Outside of that, one thing I do want to talk about first up is the identity, or at least the image, of one of the people involved with the Bodies in a Barrel murder. The suppression order has been lifted. His face revealed to the public for the first time in 25 years. We'll get to that next.
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0: 10 past 8 on the Big Breakfast. Jordan Curtis with you this morning as we have a look at one of the more interesting pieces to pop up this week. James Vlasakis, one of the killers involved with the Bodies in the Barrel murders, one of the most infamous cases here in South Australia, has had his image released after 25 years of a suppression order, which means that if I wanted to, I could describe to you what he looks like. I won't do that because I imagine that would be difficult, but if you wanted to look up his image, you can do so now. It's been published across South Australian media today. 26 years ago, was imprisoned, sentenced to life imprisonment with a non-parole period of 26 years, and now he is, of course, up for parole, and that's kind of where the decision-making process has been on this, because he was involved with one of the most heinous crimes we've seen in this state and in this country, and with the option for him to be let out back into the public, that makes people very uneasy. The parole decision was made, and since then, the review commissioner for the parole administration has blocked that release on parole, but the parole board lodged proceedings in the Supreme Court to review that decision. And ahead of that decision, the Court of Appeal have decided that it is in the public interest that his image be put out there into the public. And you can see why that would be in the public interest. If you are going to be living somewhere and have someone move in next door, you want to be able to recognise whether or not they were involved with one of the worst serial killings in our history. You'd want to know that the person you're living next door to, and maybe you don't want to live next door to that person. But on the flip side, when it comes to parole, someone who spends their entire life in jail, he was 18 when he took part in the murders, someone who has spent that greater part of his life in prison probably wants out of prison. And the prison system is meant to be all about reforming convicts so that they can re-enter society. That is what the concept is about. Whether or not that actually is how it plays out in reality is another question. And the prison system, I'm sure, could use an overhaul in general. But he has proven to the parole board at the very least that he is ready for reintegration into society. The government doesn't think so. I'm sure the public has questions on that as well. But one thing he will contend with now is that his face is in the public, and that will make his reintegration into society that much harder should he be given another round of parole. So we'll have to wait and see on this. Like I said, it is very touchy subject. Victims and their family, the family of victims, are still very much around at the moment. The impact of his crimes are still felt with those families at the moment. So you want to get it right for their sake. It's a very tricky situation indeed. One that I'm sure many across South Australia will be watching very, very closely because, I don't even know how to put it into words, really. It is such serious crime. You want to see that punished to the full extent, but also you want to know that the system works and that rehabilitation is possible. But at what point is the crime too severe to warrant acceptance back into society?
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3: 19 past 8 on the Big Breakfast. Jordan Curtis with you this morning. We are going to play The Secret Sound in about 15 minutes' time. All you need to do to be in it to win it is call in on 8004-8133. That is 8004-8133. And guess what this sound is? Tell me what that is. $110 is yours today. It goes up by $5 each day that someone doesn't guess correctly. So by Friday, $120 up for grabs. And it just keeps on going. They're building on that. $5 each and every day. But you can spoil the party by guessing nice and early. All you need to do is call in 8004-8133. 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

0: 27 past 8 on the Big Breakfast. Jordan Curtis is my name, and I'm with you for another half hour yet to come. And it is a very fun half hour because we get to play The Secret Sounds. $110 up for grabs today. All you need to do is call in on 8004-8133. And guess what this sound is? 8004-8133. Write it down. Put it in your phone. Have it ready. Because one day, one morning, when we're playing The Secret Sound, you might have a complete brainwave and figure out what the sound is, and you want to be the first one to call in and make sure that you have a guess and win yourself a prize. Today, like I said, $110 up for grabs. Got to be in it to win it. Even if it's the most random of guesses that you could possibly think of, it's worth a punt. So far, we've had crumpling up some paper and putting it in a waste bin. It wasn't that. Yesterday, it was alfoil being pulled out and torn off the serrated edge of the box. It's not that either. So rule those two things out. Start thinking. 8004-8133 is the number to call to play The Secret Sound after the news.
1: 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Turn on the telly news tonight, you won't find out much. And if you hook into the paper, well, you got to pay for anything you want to read. But on 5CS, we're keeping news local and free. 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
4: Hey, it's Brooke Seychelle with your local news. The state government has criticised the parole board over its handling of Snowtown killer James Vlasakis. The Court of Appeal's been asked not to overturn the cancellation of his parole, with government counsel arguing the board has underestimated the gravity of the offending. 45-year-old Vlasakis is seeking release after serving his minimum 26-year sentence for four of the murders back in 1999. He'd hoped a $10 million investment from SA Power Networks will improve pollution in regional areas, which is being blamed for repeated power outages. The upgrades will require more than 25,000 hours of work over the next 6 months. The majority of the works will centre around the York Peninsula, with other replacements also occurring on the Eyre Peninsula. Member for Grey Tom Venning says while he's welcomed the announcement, the fix doesn't address the broader reliability issues in the regions. Two men are facing charges after police stopped an unregistered vehicle near Crystalbrook. The car was initially spotted at Red Hill on Monday, where it failed to stop for police, before later being intercepted in Crystalbrook. A 49-year-old man was reported, while the 35-year-old driver was arrested and will front court in July. Blood supplies are running low across the country, with Lifeblood urgently calling for more donors. The organisation says it needs 13,000 people, particularly with A and O blood types, to roll up a sleeve within the next week to avoid critical shortages.
5: With winter approaching and warnings of new flu strains, donation numbers are expected to drop due to seasonal illness, placing sustained pressure on the blood supply through winter.
4: Spokesperson Kath Stone there. Lifeblood are in Port Pirie today and tomorrow, taking bookings for blood donations. The mobile donor centre can be found at the Port Pirie Aquatic Centre. And a group of internationally trained engineers has taken a closer look at career opportunities across regional SA. According to the Transcontinental, more than 20 participants touring Port Pirie, Port Augusta, Whyalla, Roxby Downs and Pimba as part of a program from Skill Smart Careers. The program aims to connect skilled migrants with jobs in a range of engineering disciplines.
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6: Morning, I'm Jackie Lim. Unions are pushing for a 6% minimum wage increase at the Fair Work Commission. Hearings for the Commission's annual wage review start today.
7: We'll be arguing that workers should get a 6% pay rise to make sure they keep ahead of inflation, with inflation going up because of the war. Employers are arguing that workers should get a pay cut.
6: That's ACTU President Sally McManus. Australia's ramping up defence manufacturing amid growing concerns about regional security. The federal government is investing in hypersonic missiles, drone technology and nuclear submarines under the AUKUS agreement. A man's dead and four others are in serious condition following a shooting in Sydney's southwest last night. Police say they presented to several different hospitals across the city. One of them couldn't be saved. And a book-turned-box-office hit, The Housemaid, is now set to become a stage show. The playwright who adapted The Notebook for Broadway is the brain behind the adaptation. The sequel to the film is also expected to be released in December next year.
1: 5CS, your sport now.
6: In sport, the sons of players like St Kilda champ Nick Riewoldt will be given the chance to join Tassie under a new father-son rule. The AFL has announced a list of concessions for the Devils for their first 10 years. Arsenal are English Premier League champions after Manchester City drew 1-1 with Bournemouth this morning. The Gunners ending a 22-year drought, sitting 4 points ahead of City on the ladder ahead of the final round. And Aussie Bernard Tomic has claimed another win at the French Open qualifiers. That's the latest in news and sport.
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1: 5CS weather.
0: Possible showers today. On the water, southwesterly winds to 15 knots. Seas below 1 metre. Top Thames, Clare Valley 17. Port Augusta, Port Pirie, York Peninsula, Whyalla and Roxby Downs 20. If you're heading to Adelaide today, showers with a top of 20. Tomorrow, partly cloudy. Top temps ranging from 18 in the Clare Valley to 21 in Port Augusta. 25 to 9 in Ardrossan, 14.
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0: It's the Big Breakfast. Jordan Kurz with you this morning as we head into this final stretch of the show. For today, on this Wednesday, a wonderful Wednesday ahead of us. Probably some wet weather still to come in some patches, but for the most part, it's just going to be cold. Make sure you're rugging up, keeping yourself warm as best you can. Until that point, though, as we are, you know, getting into the morning, waiting for the sun to do its business, do its work, we're going to play the secret sound. 8004 8133 is the number to call. Have it ready to go. Write it down. Have a note. Put in your phone, whatever you've got to do to make sure you can jump on the phone and have a guess, have a crack. $110 up for grabs today. That number again, 8004 8133. The secret sound coming your way next.
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0: 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Thanks to Harvey Norman, Wyala and Port Pirie.
1: And it's time to play the secret sound. And interestingly enough, with $110 on the line, we haven't had any bites, any takers today. And I imagine that's because maybe the prize isn't quite as juicy as it has been. $230 was won on Friday last week, and we've got some time to build up to a prize like that. But I will say that if you don't make the call, 8004-8133, and have a crack at it, somebody else might swing in and take the prize right from under your nose if you think you know what it is. So it is always worth having a guess. That sound again. That's what we're playing for, if you think you know what that is. Had a couple of guesses so far this week, and that is crumpling up some paper and putting in a waste bin. It's not that. Tearing off alfoil on the serrated edge of the box. Not that either. So 8004-8133. We'll play again tomorrow. If you think you know what our secret sound is, it's well worth calling in, well worth having a guess, and you could walk away, well, tomorrow, $115 the richer for it, which is not a bad prize. Goes up by $5 each day that someone doesn't guess correctly, or in this case, someone doesn't even have a guess. But I do imagine the phone lines will be blowing up in the weeks to come as things heat up and the prize gets more attractive, it gets busy. So beat the rush, have a guess, and we'll play the secret sound again tomorrow.
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0: 11-9 on the Big Breakfast with Jordan Curtis. 14 in Kadena with the top of 20. Let's believe it or not.
1: Time to celebrate the strangest side of life. Believe it or not. 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
0: A story so strange it is barely believable. And we are jumping over to Western Australia for this morning's story in Esperance, where a farmer and his wife found a little surprise when they were preparing their dinner. Now, they were doing the right thing. Along with their steak, they were having some veg on the side and opening up their bag of leafy greens. They found that they probably had a little bit more protein in that bag of leafy greens than initially thought, with a green frog discovered in the bag. And they're just surprised. Hey, look, there's a frog in the lettuce. What are you talking about? Don't take the mickey. Like, that's not real. And, well, they weren't taking the mick. In fact, they were dealing with a living creature in their bag of leafy greens. Now, I can imagine that they blend in quite well together. Green frogs, green leaves. Can understand how they managed to, get caught out with the contaminant there in their lettuce leaves and their spinach leaves, whatever happened to be. And hopefully they managed to get the the frog back to safety somewhere where it could survive, because I can't imagine living in an enclosed plastic bag without a lot of oxygen is going to be good for it. With this this bag of produce from Woolworths, they've said that the frog in the salad was an isolated incident and been no similar cases reported, and they are investigating with the suppliers as a priority to make sure it doesn't happen again. But yeah, they will be getting a replacement bag of lettuce, some fresh leafy greens without the frog included this time.
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0: 3 to 9 on the Big Breakfast with Jordan Curtis. That's me done for this morning. Thank you very much for joining me. I'll be back again tomorrow from 6 a.m. Have a great day.
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2: Hey, it's Brooke Seychelle with your 9 o'clock news. The identity of Snowtown killer James Lysakis has now been publicly revealed after a 25-year suppression order was lifted by the Court of Appeal. The restriction had protected his image after he cooperated with authorities on the case. It comes as the state government criticised the parole board over the way it handled Lysakis, with government counsel arguing the board's underestimated his crimes. A P-plater has lost his licence in a second drink-driving incident in Coober Pedy. Police stopping the local man's car on Williams Road on Monday night. It's alleged he blew nearly double the legal limit. The 65-year-old man was reported for drink driving and breaching the conditions of his provisional license and will front court at a later date. An urgent call for blood donors, with lifeblood chasing

0: Cath Stone urging everyone to hike up a sleeve over the next week.
1: If you don't know your blood type, you are also encouraged to donate, as all blood types and plasma are needed right throughout the year.
0: You can find the Lifeblood Mobile Donor Centre at the Port Pirie Aquatic Centre. They're taking last-minute bookings for today and tomorrow. A group of skilled migrants have checked out some key centres across the far north and Eyre Peninsula in a bid to boost career opportunities. The Skills Smart Careers Program saw 20 engineers tour 5 towns across the region to meet with employers and visit major industry sites. According to the Transcontinental, the program aims to match highly skilled workers with local industries. And Whyalla will be part of SA's Law Week with a free legal pop-up event coming to town. The session will be held at the Alex Ramsey Community Hub tomorrow, giving locals the chance to learn more about their rights and where to get help. It coincides with the statewide activities in making legal support more accessible. Making news around the state this morning, the diphtheria outbreak in the Northern Territory has spread across borders to WA, Queensland and SA. One person has died, the first in almost a decade, and authorities are blaming low booster vaccine rates in regional areas. 6 cases have been confirmed here in SA, including in the APY lands. Around 100,000 viewers in the Riverland and Mount Gambier are set to lose Network 10 when it goes off air in parts of regional SA next month. The signal switching off on June 30 when the broadcast deal with Wynn expires. And the $23.5 million upgrade of the SA Aquatic and Leisure Centre is now underway. Rejuvenation works will continue throughout the year, delivering an upgraded leisure pool, learn to swim pool and 50-metre competition pool.
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3: Morning, I'm Jackie Lim. The opposition says there are key elements of the budget being left out of the government's assurances that rents won't be going up. National Senate leader Bridget McKenzie telling Seven, if they keep saying rent's only going to jump by $2, another promise will be broken.
4: If you are flooding the market with 2 million more people wanting a rental property, you are putting pressure on the system. They're planning for inflation to go to 5%. That drives up the cost of everything, including rents.
3: Meantime, the opposition leader's criticising the Prime Minister over viral AI images following the federal budget's tax changes. Small businesses have jokingly labelled him their silent partner, with pictures showing him in various roles, including as a Pilates instructor.
5: He should be crying it off, because this is an absolute disaster for our country. This budget was a stinker.
3: Angus Taylor on Nine there. And nearly 100,000 Aussies are set to lose access to Channel 10 programs next month as a broadcast deal comes to an end. Viewers in SA and New South Wales will be affected. The deal with regional broadcaster Wynn wraps up June 30.
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3: In sport, former Perth Wildcats coach Trevor Gleeson has emerged as the favourite to take over the Adelaide 36ers' top job. Sixers star Bryce Cotton says he'd love to be reunited with Gleeson.
6: I'd be a fool to not want something like that, because, I mean, I won, what, 3 championships with them. So whatever the front office decides to bring in, I trust their ability.
3: And a wrist injury has forced Carlos Alcaraz to withdraw from Wimbledon. The Spanish tennis star will also miss next week's French Open. That's the latest in news and sport.
7: Hey guys, it's Wilksy here. After 30-odd years of fishing Spencer Gulf, I reckon I know a thing or two. 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
9: Possible showers today. On the waters, southwesterly winds to 15 knots, seas below 1 metre. Top temps ranging from 17 in the Clare Valley to 20 in Port Augusta. If you're heading to Adelaide today, showers with a top of 20. Tomorrow, partly cloudy. Top temps ranging from 18 in the Clare Valley to 21 in Port Augusta.
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